0: Brian Buckmeyer.
1: I think it gives the defense credibility to not just say, hey, we're making up this defense because we think it works and makes sense. I think they're backing up that claim with evidence prior to the incident, prior to the deaths of these children, and they're coming out in front of it and saying, here's the evidence that she was suffering from a problem. Here's the evidence. I think even on top of that, I believe that the father of the children, her husband, also has a civil lawsuit against the hospital as well.
0: More than 500,000 customers don't have power in Illinois, Wisconsin, and Indiana after powerful storms hit the area. 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
0: In 6 weeks, Republicans will converge on Dallas for a midterm political convention.
8: The GOP initially was offering premium packages to what it's calling a midterm convention for up to $20,000. Texas GOP Chair Dorenda Randall says on X the event is sold out, but
9: the good news is we were able to secure additional tickets, so we're opening up more price points for Republicans who want to attend.
8: That $20,000 package is now $10,000. Democrats have labeled the event a clear sign of Republican desperation to protect vulnerable candidates in November. Jim Ryan, ABC News in Dallas-Fort Worth.
0: Cracker Barrel says its CEO, Julie Masino, will step down effective August 10th. Comes about a year after the controversial logo change and redesign the company reversed. One summer movie is so popular, theaters cannot keep up.
10: Theaters around the world are adding showtimes, trying to meet demand for The Odyssey. Problem is, people want to see it in IMAX in its 70-millimeter glory, but there are only 41 IMAX screens worldwide. Most of those theaters are sold out through September. In its second weekend in North American theaters, it took in another $87 million. The global total so far, an estimated $640 million. Now that is epic. Wayne Cabot, ABC News.
0: Princess Purple Rain is Broadway bound. The musical premieres next spring with tickets going on sale in September. I'm Stephanie Officer, ABC News.
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12: 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Tonight stays partly cloudy with a low around 68. Tuesday has a chance of showers and thunderstorms, staying partly sunny and hot with a high near 90. Chance of showers for Tuesday night, mostly cloudy with a low around 68. And Wednesday will be sunny with a high near 85. Weather every 30 minutes on News Talk WFIR 107.3 FM. 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

0: Welcome back to The Ramsey Show in the Fairwinds Credit Union Studio. I am Rachel Cruz, hosting this hour with Jade Warshaw, and we are answering your questions about your life and your money. So give us a call at 888-825-5225. All right, so let's head to New Orleans, and we have Mary on the line. Hi, Mary. Welcome to the show.
1: Hi, thank you so much for having me on.
0: Absolutely. How can we help today?
1: So this is what's going on. So recently, I found out that I am inheriting 100 ounces of spot gold coins, which is a total value of $409,500. And so I'm 25.
0: Wait, $409,000?
1: Yeah.
0: So almost half a million.
1: So it's a lot.
0: Yeah.
1: Yeah, I know. And okay. So I'm 25 and I'm an only child and my parents are older. So my dad's 71 and my mom is 66 and they're both living. And so right now already I'm inheriting my house that is $620,000 and then my mom's life insurance policy of $150,000. And so that is equal to, and my dad sold his life insurance policy. So that is equal to $1,179,500. And so this is a lot of information that, you know, that I'm learning. And so right now we have no car notes, no student, like we have no debt whatsoever. And so I'm just trying to figure out how to go forward with this. Right now we have, like, for example, like our car, like we have no AC in our car. And, like, some other things that we need to do around the house. And so I'm just trying to figure out, like, a lot of people have been saying you should try to sell some of the gold, like, maybe half of that amount. And, and so I'm just trying to figure out how to approach this.
0: For sure. So do you have the gold specifically? Is it in your possession, or will you get it when your parents pass?
1: So the only thing my dad says, and I think I need clarification, I try to get clarification with him on this, is that he said everything that I have is already yours. And so I, like, the gold is in our safe right now. And I spoke to a financial advisor, and he said I should put in, like, a safe deposit box, or my dad should. And I spoke to my dad, and he got really upset, and he refuses to do that and wants to keep everything in his possession.
0: So the gold is in his possession right now, not yours.
1: Yes, but there's no legal writing on, like it's not even in my parents' will, and like my mom doesn't even know that he has it.
0: Oh my God.
1: But yes, to answer, but to answer your question, it is in his possession.
0: Okay. So there's nothing for you to do today because you don't have anything, right? It's not sitting in your home that you can go and start making financial moves. It's his. If you want to ask another clarifying question of, hey, Dad, if this is going to be mine and you're not going to use it, and what's mine is yours, or whatever phrasing he said, and you want it today to, because what I would do is cash it out and start investing and, you know, using it to, you know, upgrade your life a little, which is not wrong. So that you
1: can. And I still live at home. I hate to interrupt. I'm sorry. I still live at home.
0: Okay.
1: With my mom and dad. And so, just to put that out there.
0: Okay. Mm-hmm. Gotcha. Yep. Okay. I think you guys need a lot of, more clarity around all of this. Cause it's big numbers you're talking about. So first and foremost, I would encourage him to get a will. And you guys can go to mamabearlegalforms.com. It's pretty easy to do. You just get a state-specific will for one in Louisiana. And you write down the assets. You know, you just walk through the process. But that way, you at least, if anything hits probate or when they pass, you have this document that helps get things through so much faster. It is miserable to be digging through everything when they've passed if they don't have a will. Number one is will. Number two is I would be having a conversation with him just to say, okay, Dad, you've told me all of this. What do you want to do? What are you? Is the expectation that this all comes into my possession when you die? That's great. Like, either way, it doesn't matter.
2: That's fine.
0: I just need to know what's going on. And Dad, you probably want to discuss this with Mom and let her know
2: what just, you guys have.
0: Just to be on the same page. Like, it's so interesting that he's keeping that from her.
1: Right, I know. He doesn't, she thinks she has a spending problem, but the thing is, though, I think it's a lot of financial, I don't know how I should word it. I don't want to say abuse, but like...
0: Dysfunction? Dysfunction?
1: Yeah, like for example, he makes the most of the money in the house, but he expects my mom to pay everything, like groceries. Like, he doesn't contribute to everything and only pays electricity and water.
2: They've got something interesting going on. And if I were you, I'd probably try to steer clear of some of that because it has nothing to do with you. But I would ask, for the things that pertain to me, can there be clarity around that? And can we have a family discussion around it? Because I don't want any of this coming to light after the fact and it coming out on me.
0: Yes.
2: Do you see what I'm saying? Whenever there are secrets, it can end poorly and the wrong people can kind of have to bear the weight of that. And so if you guys can have those discussions in the light of day when everybody's above ground, that is fabulous.
0: Right. Yeah.
1: Right. And I told my dad, I said, Dad, you need to talk to mom about this. This is not fair.
2: Uh-huh.
1: And he's like, no. Like, I need to protect this. He's very like doomsday. Mm-hmm.
2: Are you the only sibling? Are you the only child?
1: Yes, I'm an only child.
2: Okay. Okay.
0: So yeah, I mean, I think you can say as much as you want, but at the end of the day, they're adults. They're going to do what you want, and you can't control that. So there's only, to Jade's point, there's only so much effort you could put into
2: just
0: that.
2: Ask.
0: And there may not be, but it'd be like, here's my requests, Dad. How can you help me out here? And then Mary, beyond that, I just wonder for you and your financial future, right? I mean, and pretending like this doesn't exist.
2: Don't depend on it.
0: But for you to be self-sufficient, for you to move out and be on your own, you said you're 24?
1: 25,
0: yeah. For you to start living your life, right? And and again, if or when this stuff comes to fruition, that's wonderful. And I think you can be really wise about that. I would... I would use it to upgrade some things in life. I would invest probably a bunch of it. I may give some of that, there's different things you can do when it happens. But between now and then,
2: because it's a long way to go,
0: you don't know when it's going to happen start living your life and set yourself up well with really healthy spending habits, practicing saving and generosity. So we always talk about how money's a magnifying glass that makes you more of what you already are. And so if you create good money habits, Mary, and you have a level of security and contentment and a life that you've built yourself, and then this windfall of $1 million comes, that's just going to magnify who you've become, which is a very healthy person around money. So that's what you can control.
2: I mean, I got to believe if she's 24, I got to believe the parents are 50s.
0: Yes, but he said he may give it. He's like, what's mine is yours. So the question is he going to give it to her now or not? I don't know.
2: Some
0: clarifying questions, but at the end of the day, your parents, like all of ours, have some little woo-woo tendencies. But if you can just clarify some of it, I think, that clarity is very, very important.

0: Here's something most Medicare agents won't say. 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They're tied to a handful of companies, so they're only going to show you what those few sell. 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Chapter helped her switch to a plan for $168. 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And listen, you only get certain windows of time to make this decision. 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But here's the good news. Chapter's services are completely free to you. 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
9: Up next, we have Courtney in Las Vegas. Hi, Courtney. Welcome to the show.
10: Hi, Rachel. Hi, Jade. How are you guys today?
9: Hi, we're doing great. How can we help?
10: Good, good, good. I just want to first off by saying I have listened to Dave and Rachel for 15 years. I'm 31 years old, never been in debt, cash flowed my entire college, medical stuff and everything.
9: My gosh, well done.
10: So thank you. If it wasn't up for you guys, I don't think I'd be, you know, where I am today. So huge, huge thank you and such an inspiration.
9: Absolutely.
10: My question today is I am navigating a divorce. Mm-hmm. I have a 1 and 3-year-old, and I am running out of money. I've been a stay-at-home mom for 4 years, mm-hmm. and I've lost everything. So with, you know, working prior to getting married, I've had a life savings of $70,000, and it's dwindled down to $50,000 in lawyer's fees. Mm-hmm. The custody arrangement and child support is currently what we're, you know, litigating. I just don't know if it's worth fighting for. I'm scared. I don't know if it's worth getting into debt for. I just don't know if I could sleep at night knowing I didn't fight for my 2 days.
9: Mm-hmm. Oh, Courtney, I'm so sorry. Is he a good guy and it just didn't work out? Or is he somebody that you really do feel like you need custody, full custody? What's the nature of the battle?
10: He is a very successful entrepreneur here in town. And so when we were together, he was just a workaholic. I would say he's an okay. I mean, as far as like hands-on, he believed in traditional roles and I was a stay-at-home mom. But I left because it became abusive. And unfortunately, the court system, as long as he wasn't abusive to the kids, he is guaranteed 50% custody. And so that's kind of where I'm at. The only control he has over me is the financial, you know, litigation over this. And he is draining me on purpose. Just not complying with, you know, the discovery process that my attorneys are asking and just delaying court proceedings. I'm on month 9 of our separation and our divorce, and I have nothing. So I don't know if it's just subtle, giving the kids 50%.
9: Yeah. My question is, why are they not pushing harder on him to get what they need so that it's not dragging out? Because you said he's doing this on purpose. I mean, there's a point that it starts to become... He's not obeying the courts, right? Mm-hmm. When things are said and done. So what, I'm curious what your lawyers are saying.
10: Right. And they see it all the time. Unfortunately, it's not unique, especially with high level business people and people in power with money. They ask his team and him ask for extensions. And just basically my attorney has to file motion to get in front of the judge to mediate. But as I'm sure a lot of people know, this is such a lengthy process,
9: yeah,
10: and I'm
9: absolutely
10: already $50,000 in.
9: Are you not entitled to what's the divorce law in Nevada? Are you entitled to half of his money?
10: Mm-hmm. I signed a prenup. He is 15 years older than me. We had a baby out of wedlock. We weren't married yet, and so I signed my life away to ensure that our family stays together.
9: Okay.
10: And he comes from a Middle Eastern background, so quitting my job and staying home to raise kids was very important.
9: I gotcha.
10: To him.
9: Okay.
11: Tell me the numbers again. I just want to make sure I heard correct. You said you started with $70,000, and what do you have left?
10: $20,000.
11: Okay. I'm glad I clarified that. And what are you doing for work? You said you've been going through this for 9 months. In that 9 months, what's your life looked like work-wise?
10: Yeah, I picked up within the 9 months, I was just doing side gigs, you know, part-time with a catering company friend, and then like DoorDash and Uber Eats, mm-hmm. to help pay some of these litigation fees. And now I luckily was able to get a full-time job with a home builder here in Las Vegas.
9: How much will you be making?
10: It's sales-based, but I get a base pay of $60,000 and can earn upwards to $150,000.
11: Oh, fabulous.
9: Good, Courtney. That's amazing.
11: Yeah. And what happens to the kids during the day?
10: So when they're in my, right now we have a temporary custody order. He does have 50%.
11: Okay.
10: And when they're with me, I'm lucky enough to have my parents help watch them.
11: Okay. I was going to ask about family. I just want to make sure you have some people in your corner that you're getting, if nothing else, emotional support from.
10: Absolutely. I'm very blessed.
12: Good. Yeah. Good. Well, you called in with two moms. Mm-hmm. And girl, I'd fight like hell. For
11: I
12: my
11: know
12: kids.
11: That's right.
12: For their health, if it was a health situation, I'm doing anything
11: yes,
12: for my
11: ma'am.
12: Kids. If it's a situation of, anything around, if you feel like they're in danger in any level, I'm fighting.
11: Yeah.
12: So that's what I would be doing.
11: Mm-hmm.
12: And we can worry about the money on the other end of
11: later.
12: It. But, but I also will say this with the asterisk. Because of his... gosh, power, whatever it all is, I don't want you dragging, for your sake too, dragging this mm-hmm. on for 3 years.
11: And for the kids' sake.
12: And for the kids' sake, right? Like that, and not even from the money side, but just for you, right? And moving on with your life and starting to mm-hmm. rebuild Courtney, right? And who you're going to be in this next chapter of your life. So, yeah, so I don't know if there's a time limit. I don't know if you've had anyone that's walked through something like this that you're close with, but you know what I'm saying? Like,
10: yeah.
12: So I say all of that, like my mom heart is just like, I am going to be kicking down doors. But then on the other end, I'm like, but I also want to be realistic about this. Does that make sense?
11: Yeah, and I just want to ask, where'd your lawyer come from? Was this somebody highly recommended? Was this just somebody you found on Google? How'd you find your lawyer?
10: It was a recommended lawyer, extremely successful lawyer, wonderful, not reviews, but just people in my life that know him. That comes with a pricey, you know, price tag for sure.
12: Yeah.
10: But he's a very extremely reputable lawyer here
11: okay.
10: in town.
11: Okay. And is he mean?
10: Because
11: I'm like, I feel like you need somebody who is going to go hard.
12: Yeah.
10: He's very hard.
11: Okay.
10: You know, but at the end of the day, I just feel like sometimes with these lawyers, it's a business to them. I mean, every email I send is $400.
11: Of course.
10: Every phone call is $600. So, you know, he's great in that aspect. And he's really focusing because I won't get anything right as far as assets, division of property, nothing.
12: Child support?
10: 18 years. Exactly. So you have 18 years of child support that this is worth fighting for because... you know, he's a multimillionaire.
12: Mm-hmm.
10: And you know, if it can change, I currently get $1,000 a month from him. And if I can get up towards $6,000 to $8,000 a month,
11: this is so crazy. Wow. This is so crazy. I'm sorry you're going through this. I really am.
10: Thank you.
11: I really am. Yeah. I'd be going to the mat on this. I'd go as long as you can. And I agree with Rachel. Mm-hmm. I think there's probably, and I think that'll be revealed to you if it comes to that point. I pray it doesn't. I like to think that who people are truly shows itself.
12: Mm-hmm.
11: And that would be my prayer, is that who this guy is shown to the judges and shown to all who are involved. He's clearly making this difficult. And to me, that is such a red flag when
12: right.
11: somebody is intentionally trying to make things difficult on
12: mm-hmm. the next
11: an
12: party.
11: Ex and
12: yeah.
11: on the children. Like,
12: yeah,
11: is that
12: right.
11: really the person that the children should be with, that they're intentionally causing yeah. dissension? But I hate that this is happening to you.
12: Yeah. But Courtney, you're amazing.
10: Mm-hmm.
12: You're an amazing mom. You took an extremely brave, vulnerable, scary step to go out on your own. And knowing that you... only had so much, and you're going to be fighting your way. And let me tell you, your kids are that's the example that's set in front of them is you.
11: Mm-hmm.
12: And they're lucky to have you. So girl, keep fighting. Call us back if you need us. And man, yeah, again, we are so, so sorry.

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1: DC News, I'm Stephanie Officer. Tomorrow marks 5 months since the war with Iran started, and today, while on the way to Michigan, President Trump said he is in no rush to reach another ceasefire deal. The Strait of Hormuz is effectively closed to maritime traffic, and there are threats to ships in the alternate route, the Red Sea. Gas prices for now holding around $4 a gallon, but some analysts say that could rise. The president also claimed Iran asked to restart negotiations.
2: They want to meet, and we're meeting. We'll see what happens. There's a chance we can make a deal. Without what we did, they wouldn't even be talking to us.
1: A spokesman for Iran's foreign ministry says they have not asked to resume talks. T-Mobile says they're working to restore service after thousands of outages were reported to Down Detector. In a statement to ABC News, a company spokesperson said in part, quote, every available resource is focused on resolving this as quickly as possible. At its peak, there were more than 63,600

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1: Weather every 30 minutes on WFIR. Tonight's day is partly cloudy with a low around 68. Tuesday has a chance of showers and thunderstorms, staying partly sunny and hot with a high near 90. Chance of showers for Tuesday night, mostly cloudy with a low around 68. And Wednesday will be sunny with a high near 85. Weather every 30 minutes on News Talk WFIR 107.3 FM. 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
8: 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All right, let's head to Rebecca in Sioux Falls. Hi, Rebecca. Welcome to the show.
9: Hi, guys. So my husband and I, we bring in right around $32,000 a year. We rent Our rent just went up from $850 to $1,250 a month. I bring in roughly about $1,500 a month gross before with Spark, doing Walmart Spark. And I also have, I'm an artist, and I bring in roughly on the low end $400 a month, high end $600. We just barely are getting by.
8: Mm-hmm. Wait, is that $2,000 total, Rebecca? Your art, it was the $400, and the mm-hmm. $1,500 was your Spark Walmart delivery?
9: Yep.
8: Okay,
9: yep.
8: So $2,000.
10: And what's he do?
8: What's your husband do?
9: He's in construction, so on a good week, if he is allowed to work overtime, he can bring in, like, his checks will usually be about $1,400. That's with the overtime. If not, it's maybe $1,100 every 2 weeks.
10: How long has he been doing that?
9: He's been with the company only about a year.
10: Okay.
9: We moved up to South Dakota roughly 2.5 years ago from Missouri, mm-hmm. Because God told us to move up here. And it just, it's great. There's no state taxes up here, but like everywhere else in the country, rent is just outrageous.
10: No, I'm going to go ahead and say rent's not the problem here. $850 yeah. is fabulous rent. And honestly,
9: oh, no, that's fine. But it went up to $1,250.
10: Right. But $1,250 is fabulous rent. $1,250 is not yeah. bad. I think the issue is, I'm not going to say I know the issue is it's an income issue. $32,000
8: for
10: two adults working, it's going to be almost impossible to survive on that.
9: Mm-hmm.
10: And that's mm-hmm. what you're feeling. That's the weight. It's kind of like the walls are closing in on you, I think. And you yeah. you have every right to feel that way. So what Rachel and I are going to try to do is help you and hopefully inspire you guys to see what more can you do to bring in a stable income. Because
9: right.
10: to your point, it's very tough to get ahead when you don't have margin. And also to your point, there's variable expenses that have the ability to go up and you can't mm-hmm. control that. And so the only part mm-hmm. that you can control is your contribution. And so let's talk about that a little bit. You said you're an artist and you said you're doing Walmart Spark. If we could yep. snap our fingers right now and it's 3 years from now or 5 years from now and you're doing exactly what it is that you love, what would that be?
9: That would be my art.
10: Which is
9: I
10: what?
9: I do watercolor painting, and I've started like a greeting card business, and I sell my cards like at various little gift shops and cafes. And I would love to like get into something bigger. Maybe not like Hallmark, but like all of my cards are like Christian focused. I put scripture on them,
10: uh-huh.
9: and like people love them. And the other thing is I paint each one separately. So you're never going to get like the exact same card twice in a row.
10: So you're an artist, you're artistic, you love people, you like encouraging. I'm hearing all these things that you love mm-hmm. to do. What I would love for yep. you is to continue doing that thing that gives you a lot of joy. But in the meantime, mm-hmm. I also want to find a way to use those same skill sets in a full-time job that's not a side hustle, but a full-time, money-paying, regularly job. Mm-hmm. And so we're going to give you find the work you're wired to do because those jobs exist out there. I think you're just narrowing your focus to I can only paint.
8: Yeah, how old are you, Rebecca? How old are you guys?
9: I'm 49 and he's 48.
8: Do you guys have kids?
9: I have a child from a previous marriage that wants nothing to do with me.
8: Okay.
9: So I pay like child support every month, and that's okay. the only interaction I get. So
8: okay, so yeah, so your second chapter in life.
9: Yeah,
8: what's it gonna be?
9: And I feel it's just like, you know, we're both getting up to 50.
10: Yeah,
9: we have no we don't have any retirement saved up other than like what he possibly.
8: Okay,
9: has
8: Rebecca, I'm gonna say something. I think you just need to go get a job.
10: A J-O-B. Like,
8: I think you need to go work at a receptionist at a dentist office there in Sioux Falls. I think you need to go work a receptionist at a hotel. Yeah. You guys are 50. You don't have time. You know, and I know you love the art stuff and do it on the side, because I would love for something like that to take off. And in the meantime, obviously be dreaming about what that full-time career could be that you love. Like exactly what Jay was saying. But right now, you know, you're not two 22-year-olds, you know, trying to figure it out.
10: And I'll be honest, I thought you were at first, but your voice sounds young, and the way you were talking, I was like, oh, these cats, they're in their 30s. But when I hear that you're 49 and in the 50s, Rachel is exactly right.
8: And husband, same thing. Let's get on it, dude. You know what I mean? I mean, and I know, maybe you've tried, I'm not sure, but I do want you guys, I want you in careers. You know, we just talked to a single mom who's going through a divorce last segment, and she just found a job making 60 commission sales. I mean, I don't know what you can plug into, but we got to kind of get this gravy train moving.
10: What do you attribute this to?
9: I don't try to hold on to this and make this as an excuse, so don't take it that way.
10: Okay.
9: But I am on the spectrum. And so being in like a really busy place with a lot of people, that's like shuts me down.
8: Okay.
9: And so that's why.
10: But what about
8: work from home?
10: Like,
8: I wonder.
10: Customer service, call service. I'm going to tell you, let me tell you about this, because this is not the be all end all, but it is something that exists out there. When I was first getting started in my career, this is kind of a side hustle, but it's a way to start getting you some experience. There's a website, it's called Arise, A-R-I-S-E, and you can go on there, and it's all customer service jobs. All you need is a computer and a little phone headset, and you can pick, you can work for AAA, you can work for Home Depot, you can work for an electric company, and it's, you can make, you know, $20 an hour just doing that, and you can pick your hours. And so start with something like that, where at least we're getting our hours up, and that's something you can do alongside all the other things you're doing. So let's start stacking these options together and create, because what I want from both of you, I want you both making 30,000. Let's start there. I make 30, you make 30. Now we make 60. And then we go, I make 40, you make 40. Now we make 80. And let's stair step these goals. But I really think you and your husband need to write it out.
8: I mean, if both of you did that, if you did that and you did 20 hours a week, 40 hours a week, you'd be bringing him around 36,000.
10: Yes.
8: And if he did it too, bada bing, bada boom.
10: We got
8: 70 grand coming in, Rebecca.
10: Promise me you'll go on that site. 70
8: grand. That's wild. Do you agree with me, Rebecca? Yeah. That's wild. You just went from 32, I mean, both working full time, to 70.
9: We had savings saved up to like 10 grand. But last year I was in a really bad I'm just saying, like, we did have savings saved up. Last year I was in a really bad car accident, hit a deer.
8: Okay.
9: Broke ribs, all that stuff.
8: I totally hear you. And I want to be respectful for sure. But I also, you called, and we want to give you tough luck because we got about 10 seconds. So I just want to tell you, you can do better than 10 grand, Rebecca. You really can. You guys got to just churn out some hours for 2 or 3 years. Be tired at the end of the day.
10: Yes,
8: real
10: ma'am.
8: Tired. But you guys got this. I think that's your way out. And you guys get to choose if you want to do it or not. And life is hard, for sure. We all have different challenges and things that we face. But you got this, Rebecca. You guys can do this.

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2: News. I'm John Saucier. Well, President Trump went to the General Motors Milford Proving Ground in Oakland County, Michigan today. He defended American military actions involving Iran, asserting that this ongoing conflict, he says, the United States is winning big time.
3: We're beating the hell out of them, but we'll see how it turns out. Right now, they have very friendly negotiations going on.
2: The Trump administration putting in a new wave of tariffs on 60 trading partners on the basis of forced labor laws under Section 301 of the Trade Act of 1974. U.S. Trade Representative Jamison Greer on Fox detailing their investigation.
4: We investigated 60 economies to assess whether they had these types of laws and whether they implement them. And we found that only a handful had this and they didn't implement them. And then the rest of them didn't have them at all. And so we're taking action.
2: America is listening to Fox News.
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0: Up next, we have Brianna from Austin. Okay, tell me how you pronounce your name because I don't want to get it wrong the whole call.
7: You're good. It's Brianna.
0: Brianna, perfect. Thanks for calling in. How can we help?
7: So me and my husband have been trying to have a baby the last 2 years, but we discovered that we have to do IUI if we're going to do it.
0: Mm-hmm.
7: We have about $90,000 in consumer debt. The majority of that is student loans, and we just kind of want to see if we're on the right timeline to start stork mode.
8: How do you pay for the IUI?
7: So we want to cash flow it. It's like kind of in the middle of the debt payoff. So our plan was to pay off all of our credit cards and our car loan, pause the debt snowball, cash flow the IUI each mm-hmm. month, which is about $2,500 per cycle.
8: Okay.
7: And then once that's successful, start the student loan payments because I will graduate on the first week of September. So my payments won't officially start until 6 months after.
8: Okay. How much was, when you said pay off the credit cards and the car first, What are those totals?
7: We have one credit card, which is about $14,000. Our car loan is $6,100. And then we have one more credit card that's about $1,000.
0: Okay. And was that included in the $90,000 or is that additional?
7: That's included in the
0: $90,000. Included. Okay, gotcha. Okay.
8: And why did you, what caused you to choose those three kind of arbitrarily? Like, what's the thought behind that?
7: Just because the minimum payments are the highest with the interest rate and stuff, and my school payments aren't mandatory yet. Right now, I've just been making payments.
8: Are you still actively taking student loans?
7: No.
8: Okay. Okay. And when do you finish again? Tell us again when you're done.
7: First week of September.
8: Okay. I love the fact that you're going to cash flow IUI. I think that that's fabulous. And you guys are already married, right? Just making sure.
7: Yeah.
8: Okay. I don't have a problem with this plan. I think the moment that you are pregnant is the moment that you push pause on your debt payoff. The moment that you go to the doctor and they're like, yeah, it's positive. That's the moment that you can kind of push pause and start stacking up a bunch of money for stork mode. And that money, I mean, hopefully everything is healthy and everything goes well.

0: with our timeline.
1: Okay, gotcha. And then you would just use that $3,000 of margin to cash flow and maybe throw $500 at the debt as you're going?
0: Yeah.
1: Okay. And why are y'all waiting till January? I'm just curious. You just want to get some debt out? Is that a priority before you start?
0: So when I give birth, I want to stay at home. And so then we'll be living off of one income. And I just don't think we can afford all of mm-hmm. the loan, the credit card payments and student loans and gotcha. The car loan while yeah. on one income.
2: That's good. Have yeah. you budgeted it out detailed?
0: Yeah, we have every dollar. We have an every dollar budget.
2: Okay, but the future, I mean, have you done a detailed budget of what you think the future will look like on the one paycheck, the one salary?
0: We've been kind of sorting that out today. This is just kind of our plan that we've been working out this week. I haven't taken an official look at it, but we should be able to live just fine. Food, water, shelter, transportation, and then have some left over.
1: What's your degree in?
0: Zoology. Yeah.
1: Okay. Did you have a plan of what you wanted to do? Did you, when you started school?
0: Yeah, I wanted to be a zookeeper, and that's what I'm doing right now. I've coming up on 1 year.
1: Okay. Gotcha.
2: My advice on this would be to run out the budget and really look at it and make sure that detail for detail, you actually know what the money is going to be. Because I will say, Rachel, there is something to be said about having the right amount of margin. Because if you are staying mm-hmm. home with kids, you don't want to just be home in the house with kids. You want to be able to go and take them to the zoo or go and do, you know, fun things. So I would suggest doing that. And I'll just throw out here, you know, the way that we teach debt is to do the debt snowball method. We find that for people who really want to complete paying off all of their debt, the snowball method is better, which is you listing them smallest to largest by balance. Mm-hmm. And then paying minimum payments on everything, but putting that extra margin, in your case, $3,000, to the smallest debt. You may find that if it's a list of, you know, I'm sure these student loans are broken up into smaller pieces. So you may find that if it's a list of 7 or 8 debts, you can knock out half of them. And that feels really great. And you like the feeling of that mm-hmm. momentum. I also wanted to ask, how old are you guys?
0: He just turned 24 a couple days ago, and I'm 23.
2: Okay. Yeah, and let me just also say this. I'm just going to say this. I'm not saying it's not your choice, because it totally is, and I love babies. It's never going to be easier to pay off debt than it is today.
1: Yeah.
2: So let me just throw that out there. Once little butts come into the situation, it gets different. So let me just throw that out there.
0: If we were to just wait and just pay off everything, I think we would be done in 2 years or less. Mm-hmm. The only thing, my husband's not on course with starting the student loans because we're not required to for 6 months. So he's wanted to knock out all the credit card and the car loan. So I haven't been able to get him on board with that because several of the student loans are under $3,000.
2: You may not be required to, but I would look and see if they're subsidized or unsubsidized, because if they're unsubsidized.
0: Yeah, they're subsidized.
2: Okay. But even still, what an opportunity. It's almost like when we had
1: pause.
2: Yeah. Right? There was no interest accruing. So view that as this is an opportunity to pay off our debt without interest versus, well, we don't have to touch them, so let's not touch
1: them. Right.
2: I would.
0: Yeah.
1: Yeah. And I, and just because of your age, and again, everyone's value, you know, I don't want to ever say to someone like, don't have babies by any means, because this may be y'all's choice. But I would be curious, because you just, and a part of me is like, oh man, you just finished your degree.
2: Get in there.
1: And I don't know if like you get a raise with this degree or not, or if you would have had this job regardless of the degree. But a part of me is like, if I'm paying off these student loans about something I just got, I don't know. There's like a mental game there for me that I think there would be like an extra push to be like, you know what? I'm going to work my butt off for another 9 months extra than what I was planning. And I say that partly because you're still young. And I would just get, man, the freedom there of not having to feel pressure to work if you do get pregnant. And since it is a situation that you're having to do this IUI, you want to be extra protective, right? That cautiousness in the pregnancy. I'm going to say when it happens, not if. I'm probably when it happens for you.
2: Yeah.
1: I don't know. Just some thoughts to kick around. But I think also you guys paying off the loans that you talked about paying off, and then cash flowing it, which I so appreciate. And then having still that momentum, after it works to knock out as much as you can.
2: Yes, ma'am.
1: Before baby comes. It will only help you from the math perspective. So that's always helpful. But yeah, that's what's hard is money. that's like

0: debt specifically, that's why we always said the borrower slaves when they're, when you're in debt, it just limits your choices. It creates extra hurdles in your life. Mm-hmm. You have to then say, can I stay home? I want to be a stay-at-home mom. Do we have the ability to? We have these, right? It puts you in this like bondage cycle that you don't have autonomy. You're not the owner of your life at that point. All these banks and student loans are kind of directing that. And that's part of what sucks about debt. I'm like, it is what it is. You can get your credit card airline points, all you people, but this girl's got what, $14,000 in credit card debt. It didn't help her, like didn't help them.
1: It's causing her to have to wait.
0: Yes, yes. Like all of it. I'm like, it's just, there is such wisdom, you guys, in this debt-free living that you own your choices in your life, and it's a beautiful, and you sleep good at night, you know, knowing that.
1: Yeah. And the sooner that you start that lifestyle, just the better you off you are. I mean, when people call in here and they were blessed that their parents understood the baby steps and they start their life off, no debt. I mean, they're just on such a smooth path going forward. And at 23, they really have the ability to create that for themselves here in the next 18 to 24 months.
0: That's right. Absolutely. Yeah. There's a truth in changing your family tree. So you parents out there with young kids, as you're working this, your kids are seeing this and you're setting them up for a better life, not just from a numbers perspective, but a behavioral perspective as well.

0: 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Normal's broke. You need a plan. 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
1: Hey guys, George Camel here. So you're thinking about buying or selling your home, and you probably have a million questions. 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Usually the internet. 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
3: From ABC News, I'm Stephanie Officer. Seattle police now believe there were three suspects involved in last night's shootout at a food festival near the Space Needle. One of them is dead. Mayor Katie Wilson says a 15-year-old is in custody. They're seeking another suspect, and a third shooter is believed to be one of those killed. Gunfire erupted at 6 p.m. Sunday, leaving three dead and four others hurt.
4: Our next steps in this investigation include reviewing bullet casings, investigative interviews, following leads that come in through the tip line, and reviewing any available camera footage. While the Seattle Center cameras were not located where the scene of the crime was, next steps include looking at the video to see if they offer any new information.
3: A judge ordered the 15-year-old in custody held in juvenile detention for investigation of firearms violation and first-degree assault. New details after Brian Koberger filed court documents to challenge his conviction in the Idaho college murders following his guilty plea last year. ABC's Kana Whitworth.
5: The New York Times reporting that the former PhD criminology student now claims in a new interview with the paper that he was misled into confessing.
6: Are you pleading guilty because you are guilty?
7: Yes.
5: For nearly 3 years, the case gripped this country until weeks before the trial, Koberger admitted to killing each victim to avoid the death penalty.
3: In sports, Kansas City Chiefs officials say the team's thoughts and prayers are with their offensive coordinator, whose wife was allegedly shot by their son in Virginia last night. ABC's Pierre Thomas.
8: Earlier on Sunday, Coach Bieniemy was seen at the Chiefs training camp in Missouri for racing home to be at his wife's side.
9: And she's a saint. You know, we all know that. The people that know her. One of God's good blessings right there.
8: Chiefs head coach Andy Reid thankful Mia Bieniemy's condition is stable.
3: In a statement today, Senator Mitch McConnell's office says he will miss an upcoming Kentucky political event so he can continue rehabbing following the June 14th fall that left him hospitalized. You're listening to ABC

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5: With airlines facing record high jet fuel prices, aircraft orders fell off in May, driving a 4% drop in durable goods orders overall. Last month, headline durable goods orders were up 0.3%. The Census Bureau says computers and electronics drove the increase.
4: ABC's Jim Ryan. A new cybersecurity alliance is forming.
6: NVIDIA, SpaceX, Dell, and Microsoft are among the companies joining forces on the Open Secure AI Alliance. The goal? To create advanced cybersecurity tools to guard against attacks from artificial intelligence, like the one where two of OpenAI's models hacked into the website Hugging Face. The group says it wants these tools to be open source, meaning any developer can modify the source code of the tool to suit their own specific use case. OpenAI, Anthropic, and Google have not signed on to the alliance. Mike Dubusky, ABC News.
4: The FAA says a Swiss Air flight heading from Zurich to New York's JFK had to divert to Bangor, Maine after the crew reported a fire. Swiss Air says pilots didn't know where the smoke was coming from, and after landing safely, firefighters inspected the aircraft but found no signs of fire or heat. No injuries were reported. All I need in this life is sin. It's me. Weeks after a sold-out three-night Yankee Stadium run, Jay-Z is adding shows in London and Los Angeles. Tickets for the shows in September and October go on sale Wednesday. I'm Stephanie Officer, ABC News.
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8: Weather every 30 minutes on WFIR. Tonight stays partly cloudy with a low around 68. Tuesday has a chance of showers and thunderstorms, staying partly sunny and hot with a high near 90. Chance of showers for Tuesday night, mostly cloudy with a low around 68. And Wednesday will be sunny with a high near 85. Weather every 30 minutes on News Talk WFIR 107.3 FM. 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

0: Welcome back to The Ramsey Show in the Fair Ones Credit Union Studio. I am Rachel Cruz here with Jade Warshaw. We are answering your questions about life and money. So give us a call at 888-825-5225. Right now, the phone lines are packed, but give us a call and maybe we can get you in maybe this show or later this week. Jade, I think we're hosting again together.
1: Yes.
0: So we'll be around, people. We'll be around. All right, let's go to Charlie in Omaha. Hi, Charlie. Welcome to the show.
2: Hey, thank you.
0: Absolutely. Thanks for calling in.
2: Yeah, I just, over the last few years, I've been building a relationship with the neighbors.

0: and they're kind of living like normal people, broke basically. And I'm just wondering if you guys got any tips on how to like introduce them to Ramsey Solutions universe and the baby steps without overstepping boundaries, yeah. I guess.
1: How do you know that they're broke? Do they tell you?
0: They kind of tell me, yeah, and then, they basically tell me, and then,
1: So you guys are talking about money, like in some of your just like everyday conversations, hanging out, and they'll talk about that they're stressed,
0: Yeah, it seems to come up that they're stressed, fairly often, and then, their 11-year-old actually slipped up and basically said he helps pay for groceries sometimes to me the other day. Yeah.
2: Are they saying it like when they're saying it, they're like asking you for help, or they're just shooting the breeze and just mentioning things?
0: Kind of just shooting the breeze and mentioning things. So that's the thing. I don't even know if they want help.
2: Got you.
1: Well, if y'all are that casual in conversation, I know there's like parenting, you know, experts that I love or whatever. Uh-huh. And when a friend's just talking about that, I'm like, oh, well, have you listened to, you know, so-and-so podcast? Because it's so good. It's not threatening. It's like, I'm excited about it because I love it and I want them to know. So it's not like you're judging them or anything, but I just wonder if you threw it out like, oh my gosh, well, have you listened to The Ramsey Show? Or have you ever read any of, you know, Jade Warshaw, Rachel Cruze, or Dave Ramsey's books? Like, you know, are you familiar with them? I'd just be curious what they would say.
2: Like super light. Like not even going into details. Just like, oh man, yeah. Just like that.
0: Okay. Yeah, just take it super light, and I guess
2: Super light, and I say that because
0: just a couple of converse, like just throw it out there maybe the next couple times and then
2: No. Keep it super light. And I'm saying this because and you know who you are. I'm looking in the camera. Our people, sometimes we go very strong in the paint.
1: Yes.
2: And it can be off-putting. And we're doing it because we're excited and we really love this thing and we feel like we have the winning lottery number, right? Like we want to share it. But sometimes being too heavy-handed can make people be like,
1: be weird, Charlie.
2: So just do exactly what Rachel said. Exactly, because I don't think it can be better than that. And then let them
1: talk about it. And then if you've done some stuff and they're like, oh, yeah, I think I have, like, oh, my gosh, I love it because, you know, I've paid off debt and da-da-da. I don't know, if you have some story to share.
2: Just a little something.
1: And you're saying it because it's worked for you, you know? I would say the same thing with parenting. Of like, oh, my gosh, I finally learned, like, you know, X, Y, and Z because so-and-so said it and it was so helpful. And I don't know if that's helpful for you in your situation, but you know what I mean? It's very breezy.
2: Yeah.
1: Breezy.
2: And when you say something that's kind of in line with what they're going through that you've experienced, I think it also kind of, now we're talking for real.
1: The empathy.
2: So I like that. I love that you're thinking about them in that way, too. That's special.
0: Yeah. I've tried to do it light a little bit over probably the last year or so. And so a little bit, is there ever a time where maybe it requires a little bit?
2: Tell us what you did. Tell us what you did first, so we know.
1: He said a shove.
0: Well, I mean, they bring it up, and so I'm like, well, have you checked out? You know, Dave Ramsey helped me. You know, you guys need Dave Ramsey in your life for real, and just kind of throwing
2: those
0: out.
2: Say?
0: But then, they kind of shrug it off, and who's that? I go, a guy who helped me get out of debt, and then I don't think they ever looked up or looked up you guys or I think
2: you've done your part.
1: You've done your part then. You've been breezy.
0: Yeah.
1: I don't think that they're interested in any, you know what I mean? Like there was no proactiveness.
0: There's no way you can't make somebody interested.
1: I know.
0: In this kind of.
2: You can't That's the hard part.
1: Make people change.
0: Yeah.
1: Because you want it for them, not just so that they're like, so that they listen to Ramsey. That's not the point. But the point is you want them to be helped. You know, you want them to have a plan and be in control of their money. And I think that's a beautiful desire, right? Because you see someone that's hurting and you're like, oh my gosh, I feel like we have the prescription. We could help you. But doesn't seem like, it seems like you've been breezy about it and they haven't really picked up on it. So I probably wouldn't push. No, I don't think there's a shove.
2: Yeah.
1: Unless they ask. Them. If they start asking, they have opened that door and you can run right through it.
2: That's true.
1: But I don't think they're asking.
0: Sure. Yeah. No, they just kind of been, yeah, they just bring it up almost every time I see them, really, but they don't ever ask.
2: And well, and also, I will throw this out there, but you have, this is you discerning this. It also depends on your relationship and your personality, because if you, if on a scale from 1 to 10, you're like an 8 in friendship, then I do think that there's the time where you can be like, now hold on a second. I told you about Dave Ramsey and you're still asking mm-hmm. me about, right? That's my personality. Yeah. I would have, you know.
1: With good friends.
2: With good friends. Yeah. If you're an 8 or 9 yeah. on that scale, 100%, I'd be like, now how many times are you going to tell me about this? Because I've already told you, right? But if you're like a 2 or 3 on the scale, I think you just let sleeping dogs lie. Mm-hmm. And
1: Yeah, it's kind of that earning the right to be heard kind of thing. So, but as you build relationship with them and you know, and if you do get closer in friendship because you guys get along and you have a lot in common, then to Jade's point, that's right. It is true. It's like one of your best friends. And I'm like, girl, stop complaining. You got to do something about it.
2: Yeah, what's going on? I have a feeling, though, you guys are just out washing the cars and you just, you know, speak to each other across the driveway or whatever.
0: Yeah, that's kind of it. Yeah. So, yeah, but I appreciate the information and the little bit of help here.
1: For
0: sure.
1: Charlie, I appreciate your, just your desire to even call and be concerned, right? Because, I mean, that's a real thing.
2: Because here's the thing, and again, I look into the camera, because there's folks that watch the show every day and still don't do the things that we're telling them.
1: That's right.
2: So it's very hard. The job we have is very hard to get people to commit to a process, especially a process that's going to cause you maybe a little discomfort, maybe to embrace some ideas that are new for you, maybe to embrace a new philosophy with your money, maybe to do something that you can't say today what the exact outcome is going to be. You just have to trust a process. And we're telling you, hey, just mm-hmm. do it. Just trust it. We know that it works. So because we know the outcome is when you walk these baby steps, when you do the things that we're teaching, people go on. They don't just pay off their debt. Their relationships are better. They have more peace. And they build wealth. Yes. And so, I mean, what can you say?
1: It's
2: Rachel?
1: The byproduct. I know. But it is amazing. When you get one part of your life under control, and we see this all the time, people's, to your point, relationships start to be better. You start to be more intentional about that. People's health changes, people lose weight. I mean, genuinely, like it is wild the things that happen when you become an intentional person, and your money may be the springboard for you when it comes to this stuff. So it is, it's important. But thanks again, Charlie, for calling. That helped.

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5: 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Among adults who use credit cards to pay for groceries, almost 20% pay less than the full balance every month, and almost 9% admitted they didn't always make the minimum payment at all. The Urban Institute's Basic Needs Survey states that over the past 5 years, food costs have risen 32% nationwide. Sherry Preston, ABC News.
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7: Alrighty. Today's question comes from Claire in South Dakota. She says, my husband and I are 27 and started our family earlier than most of our friends. So we were on the receiving end of wedding and baby gifts several years ago. Now our social circle is reaching those milestones, and we're struggling with what is reasonable financially. We're debt-free, and genuinely want to be generous. However, we have financial goals and feel like we're constantly blowing our budget. Is there a percentage of income or a sinking fund amount you recommend for gifts and celebrations? How do we scale back spending without feeling selfish? Okay, not going to lie, I actually thought this was going in a different direction. I thought you were going to say, you know, we were on the receiving end, but now we're getting out of debt and it's hard to budget for these. But you're debt free. And part of, I do want to say, just for anybody who's listening, and it's good for us to do this. This matters because baby steps 1 through 3 are very intense. This is, we're pulling back on everything. We're, you know, we're sacrificing, not just in our own lives, but other people around us generally tend to feel the sacrifice too. Mm-hmm. We don't do as much for Christmas. We may not travel for family outings as much. All of those things in baby step 1, 2, and 3, because we're getting our $1,000 saved, we're paying off consumer debt, and then we're saving up 3 to 6 months of expenses. That's how that works. But then when you cross over into baby steps 4, 5, and 6 that people do simultaneously, you're investing 15%. You're putting a little in kids' college and you're putting extra on your house. That's when we say now's the time that we can start being a little more generous. We can start spending more on the things that we enjoy doing. We can upgrade vehicles. We can, you know, whatever these other financial goals are. So I have to believe that your other financial goals are tied up in baby steps 4, 5, and 6. That being said, generosity should always be kind of part of that. Now, many of us throw our generosity to the local church and we're like, yeah, I'm doing my 10%. I'm doing my tithe. That's good. But I do feel like some of generosity is relational, right? Mm-hmm. I'm going to the party. I pick up a bottle of wine for the host. I'm going out with my friends. We're all ordering appetizers for the table. Like, right? There's a certain amount of your own purse strings that you open up when you're in relationship. So my coworker's having a baby and that's my friend. Yeah, I'm going to give her a gift because mm-hmm. that's part of our relationship. And so in this stage of your life, I think that you can participate in that stage of the relationship because mm-hmm. you've got the money to do that. Now, the question is how much should we do? And I think that that's up to you, but I wanted to lay that foundation so that you don't get stingy is basically what I was trying to do.
0: Yeah, it's a great point. No, you know? It's so true. And I think it's okay to look ahead and be like, okay, am I throwing the baby shower? This is how much, you know, I can contribute this much. I don't know. Like, think of all the ways that this generosity can play out. It may not just be in a specific gift. It may be through other things that you're doing.
7: Your house is hosting it.
0: Yes, that's right. Mm-hmm. That's right. Yes. So, but yeah, I would say I don't think you will ever regret being generous. Mm-hmm. I'll just say that much.
7: Now, and pouring into relationships.
0: You don't have to go get the $1,000 stroller they registered for or anything like that, but just, you know, that the people were good to you and there's just a little bit of like, hey, I'm going to live my life with an open hands a little bit. And yeah, this is a, gosh, we went through that. The wedding season, everyone's getting married.
7: I will say, yeah.
0: Everybody's having, it is every day you're getting an invite of some kind of shower or something's happening. There is that season of life. Uh-huh. And then it goes away, right? And then you're okay. So, I don't know. I would say you won't regret being generous.
7: And I will say, because we've talked about this before, Rachel, the wedding part, if you're like in the bridal party and yes. there's all of those things. Now, I will say, you do have to know when to say when on some of that.
0: That's
7: because
0: right.
7: it can get quite overwhelming.
0: That gets out of control.
7: But
0: all the trips and everything they do. I mean, mm-hmm. it's wild, wild. So yeah, that is one that you're like, I may have to rein in some of that. That's fine. All right, let's go to Mark in Roanoke. Hi, Mark. Welcome to the show.
8: Thank you. I'm privileged to be on the show. My wife is a huge fan, so she's going to flip when she finds out that I actually got on the show.
0: Oh, my gosh. So I can't wait to know why you called.
8: My wife and I are in a slight disagreement over a very large purchase of a new boat. So I'll go over our financial situation real quick, and then you guys can – and my plan for purchasing it, and then you can give me your opinion.
0: Okay.
8: So we own a house on a lake in Virginia that's worth $1.25 million paid off. Between an annuity and in my Social Security, we have a guaranteed income of $100,000 per year until we both pass away. My wife is currently working. She makes $65,000 a year. However, I'm trying to get her to retire in the next 18 months.
0: Okay.
8: We have IRAs worth $1.8 million that made $300,000 in the last 12 months. So the boat that I want to purchase is be around $130,000, and I'm going to need a new truck early next year. My existing truck has 210,000 miles on it, so I'm anticipating I'll be replacing that, and so that'd be $65,000.
0: Okay.
8: So we have a Roth IRA of $200,000, and I was going to cash that in, purchase the boat and truck for cash.
7: Do you have any other cash? Do you have any do you have any liquid cash?
8: Well, $20,000.
0: Okay. I mean, I think you can afford it. Yes. Now, the cash position makes me a little nervous. How old are you guys?
8: I'm 65, okay. And my wife is 61.
0: Okay, so you're able to pull money out of the 1.8 IRA.
8: Correct.
0: For things. I'm just thinking this boat, which you're probably wishing Dave was on because he's the boat guy. But when these nice boats break, like a nice car, they're expensive to fix and all, you know what I mean? It's just another maintenance thing to think through and having.
8: Yeah, we currently have a boat that's it's a 2000.
0: Okay, so you're going to upgrade. Okay.
7: Well, can I ask why you're right. looking to drain the Roth instead of the other? Why wouldn't you take the money from the other the traditional IRA?
8: Because of taxes.
7: Okay, yeah, but you're going to have
8: our income's $165,000. So if I took $200,000 out of traditional IRA, I'd have to pay taxes on that.
7: You would. I'm just thinking you've got a lot of money in traditional accounts that's probably going to want to be converted at some point anyway, and you've got very little in Roth. I almost would want to keep that growing as it's growing.
0: That's tax-free.
7: And then if you can handle do you see what I'm saying? That, and I would I'd probably run it over with an advisor, but that's kind of what I was thinking. If you don't have a strategy for moving some of that 1.8 into converting that into Roth funds, that might be something to kind of help that process ease about. That was just something I thought of.
0: Mm-hmm. Yeah, so the way we look at it is that anything with motors and wheels is no more than half of your annual take-home pay. So you guys are not working, so it's a little bit of a different. So you have the 65 coming in from your wife. You have 100,000 coming from the annuity and Social Security. And then if you wanted to count the 300,000 from the IRA, as quote unquote income for the year. It's what your investments made. Uh-huh. Not quite, but we can be a little bit, you know, squishy on that. I mean, technically
7: you got
0: the
7: money
0: under it. Yeah. So I mean, like, from all the math perspective, Mark, I think you're good to go.
8: All right, great.
0: Got the green light. Captain Mark.
8: All right, great. Appreciate it.
0: Heading on the lake in his new boat. But think about the truck. Maybe you get a used truck, Mark. Maybe lighten the load a little with the wife. She's nervous about it.

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3: ABC News, I'm Stephanie Officer. Seattle rattled by the deadly shooting at a food festival yesterday and the ongoing manhunt for a suspect. ABC's Alex Stone.
4: Investigators believe at least three people were shooting at each other and the victims were caught in the crossfire. Police arresting one 15-year-old at the scene and saying a second suspect was killed during the shootout. Authorities looking for a third suspect, asking the public for help.
3: At least one person is dead. More than 300,000 have been evacuated in France and Spain as wildfires continue burning. ABC's Marcus Moore.
5: Spain declaring their first ever national emergency due to fires. More than 100,000 people either evacuating or ordered to shelter in place. Outside Valencia Saturday, authorities say a 78-year-old man was found dead, the country's first fire casualty.
3: Investigators say witnesses told them 18-year-old Nolan Wells was drinking heavily when he disappeared off a Mississippi island July 4th. His cause of death still unknown. This is ABC News.
6: Weather every 30 minutes on WFIR. Tonight's day is partly cloudy with a low around 68. Tuesday has a chance of showers and thunderstorms, staying partly sunny and hot with a high near 90. Chance of showers for Tuesday night, mostly cloudy with a low around 68. And Wednesday will be sunny with a high near 85.

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6: 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I'm like, hey, click here if you guys have questions, because we get so many DMs about people's specific situations. And I had more people respond talking about how much they use it and they like love it. 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
6: 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All right, let's go to Mary in Kansas City. Hi, Mary. Welcome to the show.
8: Hi, ladies. Thanks so much for taking my call this afternoon.
6: Absolutely. How can we help?
8: I have a topic within my marriage, the ultimate dream home, and how to spend our life savings on a house that will bring fulfillment to us both. We're pretty different people. He's very much a minimalist and a saver. And I gave up my career to become a stay-at-home mom. I moved to this tiny house in the country, got rid of credit cards, sold all my things. Definitely all in on my life with my husband. But we have really been saving the last 6 years. We are working really hard. We've paid off every debt that we have. Right. We have saved our goal amount of money to buy with cash.

0: which is 100,000. And yeah, I'm really, really proud of us. We've worked hard together.
1: I am too.
0: We also have paid off our home that we're living in for around 200 equity in our home. But now that we're looking at what to do next, mm-hmm. we have two kids and we're like ready to do the dream home. But like I said, he's a minimalist and very, very frugal. And I'm like, I really just want the dream home. But
1: What's the dream home cost?
0: We are having conversations around like the budget and the size and whether we build on some land. But to be honest, I don't feel like I have all that much weight in the decision. And I think that part of that is due to our traditional roles in the marriage. Mm. He does have his name on everything. It's all like his accounts. And so that makes me feel, yeah, some type of way.
1: I would think so. It would make me feel some type of way too.
2: Yielded to a lot of what he has wanted, not necessarily all that. Maybe you've appreciated the outcome and you appreciate the principles, but the way it's been done feels like it was more of a, you don't really have an option or a say. And then you get to this yeah. point on the other side of it and you still feel like in your marriage that your voice is not appreciated or wanted, or your mm-hmm. opinions aren't looked for. And there's not excitement behind what you have dreamed about and want.
0: Yeah. I feel like it's finally time to kind of like splurge a little on a home that makes us happy, but he wants a lot less than I do. And I feel like it's finally time that my opinion should matter, because, you know, I'm home with the kids. And I just wonder, are there like guidelines or maybe advice that you can give us to bring alignment toward our shared goal? I trust my husband and I want to follow his lead, but I just wonder, like, maybe
1: something I'm worried about that I hear you saying, it's almost kind of like I bided my time. Do you know what I mean? Like, I've earned the right for my opinion to be heard is almost what I'm feeling here. I did all the sacrifice. I stayed home with the kids. I did all this stuff and now is my time. And I
0: is
1: would
0: that
1: just
0: selfish?
1: Like, no, it's the exact opposite. Not selfish at all. I would be saying it should have been like that from day
2: beginning.
1: One. You don't have to earn a seat at the table in your own marriage. That you are the table. Do you know what I'm saying? Like you set the table. So of course you're at the table. Do you know what
2: I'm
1: saying?
2: You're the other adult in the relationship.
1: Yeah. And it mm-hmm. should have been 50-50 from the jump. And so now you're in a situation which is not going to be easy. You've got to untangle that and right the ship a little bit. And the mm-hmm. question that I have for you is, let's pretend that you came to your husband tonight when things are not heated, when you're not in the midst of an argument, when you're not in the midst of a debate, and you just came to him and said, you know, I'd love to have a discussion with you about something I've been thinking about. And you kind of start to tell him kind of what you've told us on the phone, which is, you know, I think that I've relinquished some of my my opinions, and I've let go of some of the things that I feel are important, and I've kind of backed away from those in favor of doing what you want to do. And I kind of regret doing that.
2: Yes.
1: And going forward, I don't want to do that anymore. And here's how it's made me feel.
2: Yes. And I'm going to start, mm-hmm. I'm going to start saying things that are probably uncomfortable because they haven't been voiced.
1: Yeah.
2: And you can do this all very kindly, Mary. You know, this doesn't have to be abrupt, but you guys have set a marriage, and in the name of, if I can say this to you, because I live in the South, in the name of a biblical quote unquote
1: submission
2: role.
1: Yeah.
2: And what it ends up doing, what was supposed to be seen as a good thing has been taken and twisted mm-hmm. to where mm-hmm. you, Mary, don't have what doesn't feel like value. And you're the other adult in your relationship. And you can still respect and love your husband, but he also can love and respect you. Scripture as much says, submit to one another unto yourselves. Like, I mean, so I would, not to sit here and get in a theological debate by any means, mm-hmm. but there is harm. I can't, in doing this show specifically, these calls we get in, there's a pattern that we've seen. And I just want to encourage you, Mary, that you can be an incredible wife and love your husband, and you guys can have a great marriage. But that can only be done if two people are participating in making life choices to create a life that you guys love together. And it sounds like he's been the one making all the decisions. And you're doing it in the name of leading, but he is not holding up his end of the deal of looking at his wife and sacrificing himself and saying, what does my wife want?
0: So it's a
2: marriage dynamic that I don't know if there's a great counselor or marriage therapist, maybe who is a believer, but maybe challenges a little bit of some of the ways that this has been done.
1: Yeah.
2: That would be really great to sit and talk to, because I think out of a healthy marriage, this question can be answered. And I'm not sure you're going to get to a point where you both see eye to eye on a home purchase when this has been the pattern of of the marriage. Does that make sense?
0: Yeah.
2: So this could be seen as such a gift, Mary, that you guys like actually have a chance to look up and be like, oh, wow, we have gotten into this cycle. And Winston and I have gotten into cycles of marriage before. Mm-hmm. And we look up and it's been years and you're like, how did we get into this cycle? And you kind of have to break it.
1: Yeah.
2: But for the health and the beauty and the good of your marriage. So I would say that, but I know you didn't call in for marriage advice. You called in about the home. So I would say if it's within the Ramsey, obviously paying cash 100% is like amazing. But we know that's not realistic for everyone. And if you don't follow that, follow the premise that, you guys put down, I would say for you now, 20% and that the payment is no more than 25% of your take home pay. You could, you know, there's some wiggle room there if you do want to look at other homes. So there, I'll give you that permission, Mary, you can dream a little if you want. If it's beyond that $300,000, the equity in the house and the $100,000 that you guys have saved. You may choose the $300,000, which is totally fine. I just want you at the end of the day to feel like your opinion is valid, and Mary, that he's excited to hear it. You know what I mean? That he like wants to know his wife and wants to know what makes you excited. And he sacrifices himself and his wants and desires for you.
0: Thank you.
2: Yeah. I know that's a loaded ask. Oof. That we just gave you.
1: It was right though. Sometimes you need somebody who's outside of the situation because you can't see the forest for the trees. You need somebody else to be able to look and go, wait a second.
2: That was not what that scripture was set up to do.
1: No.
2: Yeah, but you got two wives behind this desk, Mary. So call us back. We're on the show later this week.
1: Yes. Tell us how it goes.

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1: Fox News, I'm Tom Graham. Police say a teen suspect is in custody, another suspect is dead, and a third still at large after a deadly shooting in Seattle.
2: We now know that at least two people exchanged gunfire outside the Seattle Center Armory. One is in custody, and a second has been identified as the 19-year-old deceased man.
1: Mayor Katie Wilson there. The shooting left a total of three people dead, four injured at Seattle's Food Festival Sunday. U.S. military continues to hold back on fresh airstrikes against Iran.
3: There were no U.S. airstrikes carried out against Iran over the weekend. President Trump says the pause is because good talks are happening.
4: I think there's a good chance that something could happen. And if it does, good. If it doesn't, we go back to doing what we were doing.
3: Aboard Air Force One, the president tells me he's not losing patience with Iran.
1: Fox's Jared Halpern. 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
6: Our scripture of the day comes from Jeremiah 26:14. As for me, I am in your hands. Do with me whatever you think is good and right. Next is from Corey Ten Boom. She said, hold everything in your hands lightly. Otherwise, it hurts when God pries your fingers open.
7: I know that's right, Corey.
6: I love Corey Ten Boom.
7: Yeah.
6: Oh, she's amazing. When I saw that come up for the quote of the day, I was like, I love her. She's amazing. Amazing woman she was. All right, let's head to Jessica, and she is in Denver. Hi, Jessica. Welcome to the show.
8: Hi. Thank you so much for having me.
6: Absolutely. How can we help?
8: Hi. So I had a question concerning financial secrecy and mine. My husband, we've been married for 10 years, and I found out a lot of different things that have been kept from me and some finances that have been lied about. And my question is how do you go forward with someone when finances are extremely not agreed on, and when they're challenged by the wife that they are lied about. And so I just am wondering if there are some guidelines when it comes to financial things that have not been agreed on, and there's been a lot of mistrust placed because of that.
7: What did you find out, and how did you find it out?
8: I have a Robinhood account that he made in my name. And
6: without you knowing,
8: with me knowing, okay. He said that he had his other one shut down. And I didn't ask about that, but, he made one in my name, and then he was trading on it, had a lot of money put into that account from a savings account. That's not in my name. It's in his, ended up losing that money. And then ended up charging it $11,000. Then ended up charging it. This is without me knowing.
7: Okay.
8: Then ended up charging it back, called his bank and charged it back. And then when I saw that, the account was shut down immediately by him. Mm-hmm. And I questioned that and said, hey, you know, this is not making sense of what went on. At that point, I was lied to that and was told that someone else had logged into the account and taken all that money. Mm. Of course, a big fight ensued because I did not believe that.

0: you know, called him out on that, and he kept lying about it, and until, you know, I just kept pressing and pressing, and then the truth comes out, and I'm a very honest person. I really take that very seriously, and it bothers me that I feel like I can't have a trustworthy husband. Sure. And then in dealings with someone else, I found out, you know, some things about some different deals that he had done that weren't honest, and he ended up charging it back. And that was very recent. So that's why I'm calling in, because it just seems like a pattern throughout the years of charging things back or taking money when it wasn't supposed to be taken and then lying about it to me.
1: How long have you been married? 10 years?
0: About 10 years. Mm-hmm.
1: Okay.
2: Is he at all repentive and wants to change and wants to work on it, or is everything defensive?
0: In the fight, everything is extremely defensive and very adamant that he did not do the things that I know he did.
1: I was going to say, have you had conversations about the behavior that you've brought up in a non-argumentative time? So just
0: absolutely.
1: And what do those what are those conversations like?
0: Very apologetic. I'm not going to do it anymore. But then when there's financial strain, it ends up happening over and over again.
1: So what do you want? When listening to what you've told us,
2: do you guys can I ask this real quick?
1: Yeah.
2: Do you guys work on your money together, Jessica? Like, do you do a budget? Do y'all sit down and talk about it?
0: I have tried to push for that. We have one account together, and then throughout the years, I have found that he's created several other accounts that I did not have access to, and that's another point of contention.
2: Mm-hmm.
0: 'Cause I do want those things together so there is accountability.
1: Do you work?
0: Does he work or do I?
1: No, do you work?
0: I do, yes.
1: What do you earn?
0: I earn $120.
1: And what's he earn?
0: He is currently laid off. When he was making $90.
1: How long has he been laid off?
0: For about 4 months.
1: Okay.
0: And it's kind of been a pattern with that as well. We'll work for about a year. And sometimes it hasn't been his fault as far as being laid off, but it's always, I've been the one with a stable job, and it's always been where we've gotten these emergency situations where I have to pick up the slack, or something like this is done because there's like an emergent thing that on his end that he feels like he needs the money for.
1: Mm-hmm.
0: So it just feels like a revolving door for me. So
2: for sure.
0: When you say, what do I want out of this? It's very hard to see a way forward, and I'm trying to see it because I do want our marriage to work, but it is very difficult for me to see what that path looks like.
1: Have you ever done any counseling with him? Has he ever been open to that?
0: No. And that is, I have had counseling myself. I've reached out myself up until this point with this last incident. He has refused counseling.
1: And that's a big deal, I want to say, because whenever there's a partnership, like marriage, obviously, it has to be two people who are willing to grow together, that are willing to grow as individuals, that are always willing to better themselves. And if one person puts a stop on it and says, I refuse,
2: and not even
1: that's
2: better
1: really
2: myself,
1: tough.
2: But even to like go what my wife's asking me after
1: I won't do
2: absolutely
1: it.
2: Lied over and over and over, and I refuse to do it. Like
0: right.
2: Even that, you know what I mean? Is that's a big red flag. Because my prayer would be that, and we get these calls sometimes to give some men in the situation grace that they get in trouble financially, they've taken care of all the money and they haven't been able to pay the bills. So they charge a credit card 1 month and then they end up in this bad cycle.
0: Right.
2: And it's like this horrible thing, and it's not good because they didn't tell their wife, but then it was, you know, then she found out, but this is why. And then they're trying to work together and rebuild it. Like there's salvageable situations,
1: yeah.
2: You know what I mean?
1: Right.
2: In this. And my prayer would be the golden stake would be that you find redemption in this, and over time, slowly, he chooses to rebuild trust.

0: take the steps that you need him to take for you to feel mm-hmm. good over a period of time. I mean, mm-hmm. I'm talking,
1: it takes, it's going to take some
0: yeah,
1: time,
0: 2 years or something of him right. doing what you need, Jessica, because he did this for what right. you need to rebuild trust. And that if one of those things is going to therapy once a week for nine yes. months, it's like, we're going to go, we're going to do this. Jessica, have your own account over here. So you don't have to, you know, if you feel safer doing this, like, you know what I'm saying? Like it is a, yeah. it's a total just, surrender. But if that, if you can't get there, it's hard to move forward. Jessica, I'm sorry. I wish we had more time to talk it through. But yep, we're thinking about you. Well, remember, there's ultimately only one way to financial peace, and that's to walk daily with the Prince of Peace, Christ Jesus.
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5: From ABC News, I'm Stephanie Officer. A Los Angeles judge has ruled there is enough evidence to put singer David, real name David Burke, on trial for the death and dismemberment of 14-year-old Celeste Rivas Hernandez. DA Nathan Hochman says his office is still weighing whether to seek the death penalty. Burke has pleaded not guilty. His attorneys say there is insufficient evidence for murder.
6: She has held him to answer for first-degree murder with the special circumstances of lying in wait, doing this crime for financial gain, and murdering a witness to an investigation.
5: The Pima County Sheriff's Department in Arizona says the investigation into Nancy Guthrie's disappearance remains active and ongoing, though without a significant development. ABC's Aaron Katursky.
7: Nearly 6 months after Nancy Guthrie was abducted from her Tucson area home by a masked man in the dark of night, a new anguished plea from daughter Savannah.
8: Nothing about our situation has changed. We have done our part, and we will never stop looking for her. We will always ache for her and feel that hole in our hearts.
7: In a new Instagram post, the Today host says she is begging her mother's captor to do the right thing now.
5: Kentucky Fried Chicken lovers, you have a rare opportunity to snag a piece of fast food history tomorrow when a Louisville auction house sells off dozens of items that once belonged to Colonel Harlan David Sanders.
9: Colonel Sanders has been the face of the fast food giant for decades.
10: Hey, look at there. Didn't I tell you it was finger-licking good?
9: And now the public has a chance to buy a piece of his fried chicken empire. Among the items for sale include some of the pressure cookers Sanders used to refine his frying technique, his iconic bow tie and suspenders, the butcher block and stove from his kitchen, and a planner believed to contain a list of his secret 11 herbs and spices. The auction is set to begin Tuesday evening, and online bidding has already begun. Peter Haralambos, ABC News.
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5: Are higher prices perception or reality? One study says reality.
1: Putting food on the table is taking money out of our savings. A new survey says nearly one in five American adults is dipping into savings just to pay for groceries. And more than 5% are being forced to use payday advance loans to buy food. The Urban Institute, which conducted the survey, says food costs are up 32% in the last 5 years.
5: ABC's Sherry Preston. The number of cyclosporiasis cases has risen to nearly 12,000 nationwide, with another 7,400 not yet confirmed by a lab. Nearly every state is now reporting cases of the intestinal parasite. So far, a cluster of cases in at least 9 states has been linked to shredded iceberg lettuce at Taco Bell restaurants. North Carolina football general manager Michael Lombardi has been placed on paid administrative leave. ESPN senior college football insider Pete Thamel.
12: Sources told me recently that this stems from a human resources complaint filed by a former member of North Carolina's front office. And that led to Mike Lombardi being placed by the university, not by Bill Belichick, by the university on administrative leave.
5: Lombardi joined Bill Belichick in making the NFL to college move when the school hired the former New England Patriots coach in December 2024. The Clinton Foundation has launched a new initiative to develop nonpartisan solutions with state and local governments. The group already collaborated with New York State to ban cell phones in schools. I'm Stephanie Officer, ABC News.
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13: Weather every 30 minutes on WFIR. Tonight's day is partly cloudy with a low around 68. Tuesday has a chance of showers and thunderstorms, staying partly sunny and hot with a high near 90. Chance of showers for Tuesday night, mostly cloudy with a low around 68. And Wednesday will be sunny with a high near 85. Weather every 30 minutes on News Talk WFIR 107.3 FM. 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
14: 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From paranormal phenomena and UFOs to conspiracy theories and breaking news on the fringes of reality. 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

0: 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We will go around the world in 3 hours. But before we go to the rest of the world, and we will, I hope you had a great weekend, and we're going to have a great week together. I hope you're able to watch my two Fox shows, Saturday and Sunday, our two great guests, Saturday, General Jack Keane, and Sunday, Victor Davis Hanson. You see a lot going on with these Marxists and these Islamists and the woke right, neo-fascists that I've talked about. I want to circle back with you to my book on power. And so we can get into this and have even a more fuller understanding of what's taking place, if you will. And so for modern Western societies, most of which are said to be advanced, enlightened, and democratic, what I call negative power, is more opaque, or what I call soft negative power, than you might see in these full-blown communist and fascist regimes. Typically, Western institutions have been established gradually by experience and practice, or constituted by design to counter or limit the most aggressive forms of negative power, such as dictatorships or oligarchies, different forms of that type of centralized authoritarianism. But over time, they tend to become susceptible to a softer form of negative power. Political parties and political movements in the West look for advantage in acquiring, holding, and expanding their power, whether changing election laws, governing increasingly through non-representatives like bureaucrats and so-called independent agencies and commissions, the rule of carefully selected judges or judicial councils and the like. Now, the conflict between honoring and complying with the institutional limits placed on power and the allure of self-aggrandizement is both real and perhaps inevitable over time. Now, I want you to keep something in mind. This book came out 2 years ago. So I'm writing about things that are transpiring, as it turns out, now, before they were in full bloom. But I can see them. I can see them on the move. Now, once the authentic and thought to be effective institutions for limiting excesses of power are transformed into Potemkin-like fictions, used to disguise the true intentions of the abusers, and worse, are transformed into tools in support of the exercise of soft negative power. This is what I term this is what I term authoritarian democracy. Authoritarian democracy. Authoritarian democracy is when a democracy begins to slide into a form of authoritarianism, not all at once, but steadily, where authoritarian attributes slowly proliferate, and one branch of the democracy begins to envelop the others, or all branches coalesce into a whole. Either way, the exercise of power is steadily centralized and the citizenry increasingly peripheral. It typically results in the rule by unelected governmental branches, that is, the judiciary and the administrative state, but can also mutate into excessive executive or legislative empowerment. Authoritarian democracy and the democracies of that sort adopt and use the tactics of authoritarian regimes, albeit first with more of a glove than an iron fist, but the underlying attributes are there. For example, legislatures that pass tyrannical laws, but which laws are said to be legitimate simply because the legislature adopted them. Courts that disregard due process, but which trials are said to do justice because they were held in a court of law with defense counsel and juries present and so forth. The use of law is said to be a legitimate application of power because it is the law, not because it's proper, just, or moral law. Now, even today, let me take this out. Even today, the impact of authoritarian democracy has seeped into our society's psyche so successfully that the late Austrian-American economist Ludwig von Mises observed that one of the worst tyrannies of all, Marxism, has become part of the West's psyche. He said, to a considerable extent, without knowing it, many people are philosophical Marxists, although they use a different name for their philosophical ideas. But there are also those, perhaps many, who benefit from the government's use of soft negative power, including when that power is used, for example, to forcibly redistribute the wealth and property of those who produced and earned it for the use and enrichment of others, beyond the usual and basic needs of a civil society, and they justify what would otherwise be considered thievery as noble and even moral. The beneficiaries of such soft negative power are fully aware that they did not earn what they have received, but delude themselves in various ways that they are deserving of it. You know, I saw an example of this online. I wish I knew who. I'd give them credit. One successful person. You take their money and you give it to five lazy people who don't work. But that one successful person is one vote. Those five lazy people who don't work, that's five votes. And I think this cuts right to the heart of the matter, doesn't it? The one successful person is one vote. So if you're interested in political power, governmental power, you can seize the wealth of that one person and lose one vote, give it to five people and gain five votes. And that's part of the problem with democracies, which is why we're not a democracy. We are a republic. And so after the break, that brings me back to the Democratic Socialists of America. I want to apply this to them. And we've kind of outlined already what their policies are, but I want you to hear it from one of their own. Now, we have tried to get these senior people on the program, and they will not come on the program, as I've explained to you before. They won't come on the program because I understand what they're saying. I understand their ideology. I understand the defectiveness of all of it. Whereas some people are very superficial in questioning them, we would be cutting right to the chase. We'll be right back.
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Now, the Democratic Socialists of America are communists. I like to say Marxists. Technically, it's the same thing, I suppose. But I really want you to think about this. Before we were hearing from them, how different are they really from Hakeem Jeffries and the Democrats who were talking about abolishing what? The Electoral College. Abolishing the Senate, they say. No, we can't abolish the Senate. Okay, they disagree on that. They talk about abolishing the Supreme Court, but the Democrats, in effect, would do that by turning it into something it was never meant to be, by adding seats and turning it into their own Politburo. So I'd call that a wash. And the Democrats really are socialist in most respects. And they've been pretty blunt about what they want to do to our Constitution, haven't they? And they've embraced the 1619 Project. And they've embraced all of these attacks on our founders. You better believe it. And they've embraced attacks on our constitutional construct. They've embraced attacks on the Declaration. We've talked about that before. So they really have given birth to the Democratic Socialists of America.

0: Gold entered 2026 after a historic year. 53 new all-time highs, an average price up 44% year over year, then pushed past $5,500 an ounce in January. Right now it's pulled back, and many in Wall Street analysts are telling clients this is the window before gold pushes back towards new highs. Meanwhile, silver is on track for a sixth year of structural supply deficit, with solar, EVs, electronic, and industrial demand still pulling heavily on the market. And gold's pullback has been fueled by fading Fed rate hopes and massive debt. 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
1: NVIDIA, SpaceX, Dell, and Microsoft are among the companies joining forces on the Open Secure AI Alliance. The goal, to create advanced cybersecurity tools to guard against attacks from artificial intelligence, like the one where two of OpenAI's models hacked into the website Hugging Face. The group says it wants these tools to be open source, meaning any developer can modify the source code of the tool to suit their own specific use case. OpenAI, Anthropic, and Google have not signed on to the alliance. Mike Dubusky, ABC News.
2: ABC News, I'm Stephanie Officer. A judge in Los Angeles has ruled there is enough evidence to put singer David, real name David Burke, on trial for the death and dismemberment of 14-year-old Celeste Rivas Hernandez, LA District Attorney Nathan Hochman.
3: Mr. Burke now is eligible for death penalty. The death penalty considerations are now being weighed.
2: Burke has pleaded not guilty, and his attorneys say there is insufficient evidence for murder. New details after Brian Koberger filed court documents to challenge his conviction in the Idaho college murders following his guilty plea last year. ABC's Kana Whitworth.
4: Koberger is currently serving four consecutive life sentences. He's representing himself and has provided no new evidence. Legal experts say that post-conviction petitions are rarely overturned.
2: The Idaho college killer once studied false confessions as a criminology PhD student. He wrote in his studies in 2022, the American system has, quote, produced many false confessions. This is ABC News.
5: 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Tonight's day is partly cloudy with a low around 68. Tuesday has a chance of showers and thunderstorms, staying partly sunny and hot with a high near 90. Chance of showers for Tuesday night, mostly cloudy with a low around 68. And Wednesday will be sunny with a high near 85. Weather every 30 minutes on News Talk WFIR 107.3 FM. 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

0: For nearly 3,000 years, Homer's epic poem, The Odyssey, has shaped the literary and moral imagination of the West. 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
2: ABC News, I'm Stephanie Officer. Tomorrow marks 5 months since the war with Iran started, and today, while on his way to Michigan, President Trump said he's in no rush to reach another ceasefire deal. The Strait of Hormuz is pretty much closed to maritime traffic, and there are threats to ships in the alternate route, the Red Sea.
3: I have a lot of patience. I have plenty of time. Plenty of time. Their whole shore line's wiped out. The Strait is in very good shape. And we're talking right now. You know, they wanted to talk.
2: A spokesman for Iran's foreign ministry says they have not asked to resume talks. In Seattle, the King County Medical Examiner's Office has identified the victims of Sunday's shooting at a food festival. They are 56-year-old Ashley Whitehead and 44-year-old Carlos Israel Sanchez Villalaba. Officials say the third person who died is one of the suspects, 19-year-old Junior C. Nico Semo. A 15-year-old is in custody. Police are still searching for a third suspect. This is ABC News.
4: 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Tonight's day is partly cloudy with a low around 68. Tuesday has a chance of showers and thunderstorms, staying partly sunny and hot with a high near 90. Chance of showers for Tuesday night, mostly cloudy with a low around 68. And Wednesday will be sunny with a high near 85. Weather every 30 minutes on News Talk WFIR 107.3 FM. 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

All right. Excuse me. Okay, let's see here. We do have this. All right, Mr. Producer. Gold entered 2026 after a historic year. 53 new all-time highs, record annual demand, and an average price up 44% year over year. It actually pushed past $5,500 an ounce in January. It's been hovering around $5,000 an ounce. And in my view, it's poised to go much higher at this point. Now, why? As a matter of logic, why? We know why gold goes up. It goes up when people look at the debt and they say, oh my God, how the hell are we going to get out of this? When people look at interest payments on the debt, which are now bigger than the entire defense budget, people say, how the hell are we going to get out of this? When they look at the Democrats, who won't cut any spending whatsoever, and the Republicans are right behind them, but the Democrats are horrific. And they look at the midterm elections and say, oh my God, what if they win and they take the House? Then what? And they want to keep nationalizing programs. It's like drip, drip, drip. They never stop. It never ends. And so people want to protect their own assets. They want to protect their own

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1: Sitting in for George Noring, Hawaiian singer-songwriter John Cruise gives Bob Dylan's mysterious Joker Man an entirely different feel with its laid-back island groove. The song sounds less like a cryptic prophecy and more like an ancient story being told around a beachside campfire. In the smoke of the twilight, on a milk-white sea. Could science finally be catching up with mediumship? A new Brazilian EEG study found that experienced mediums entered a distinct pattern of brain activity while in trance, one that researchers say doesn't resemble sleep or known psychiatric disorders. The study involved just 28 participants, so it's far from conclusive, but the findings suggest mediumistic trances may represent a genuinely unusual state of consciousness worthy of further study. You can read more of this story in the news section up at coasttocoastam.com. And coming up on the next Coast to Coast AM, that's tonight, Saturday, July 25th, what if Bigfoot, UFOs, time slips, and out-of-body experiences are all connected? Author and filmmaker Ron Meyer joins me to explore the eerie phenomena of Arizona's Bradshaw Ranch and a reality that may be stranger than we imagined. Then, did Atlantis really exist, or has the greatest lost civilization in history been hiding in plain sight? Sean Ingham separates fact from fantasy, revealing the bizarre visionaries, psychic channelers, and ancient texts that have kept the Atlantis mystery alive for centuries. That's Coast to Coast AM coming up tonight with yours truly back in the air chair. All right, back to Open Lines, Coast AM.
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7: ABC News, I'm Stephanie Officer. A judge in Los Angeles has ruled there is enough evidence to put singer David, real name David Burke, on trial for the death and dismemberment of 14-year-old Celeste Rivas Hernandez. LA District Attorney Nathan Hochman.
8: Mr. Burke now is eligible for death penalty. The death penalty considerations are now being weighed.
7: Burke has pleaded not guilty. His attorneys say there is insufficient evidence for murder. At least one tornado in the Midwest Monday. More than 500,000 customers lost power in Illinois, Wisconsin, and Indiana. ABC News meteorologist Danny Beckstrom.
9: Strong storms in the mid-Atlantic by morning and drenching downpours bringing flood concerns to the I-95 corridor by midday. Flood watches posted in Philly and New York City with this slow-moving storm keeping heavy rain in play Wednesday as well. The other big story is the dangerous heat in the center of the country. Millions under heat alerts, cities like Memphis. That heat holds into at least Wednesday.
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10: Weather every 30 minutes on WFIR. Today has a chance of showers and thunderstorms, staying partly sunny and hot with a high near 90. Chance of showers for tonight, mostly cloudy with a low around 68. Wednesday will be sunny with a high near 85, and a sunny Thursday with a high near 86. Weather every 30 minutes on News Talk, WFIR 107.3 FM. 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
1: Fox News, I'm Ted Lindner. President Trump traveling to Michigan Monday, visiting a General Motors facility in the battleground state of Michigan, where he touted the success of the auto industry under his administration.
2: There are more Americans working today in the United States of America than at any time in history. How about that? That's, to me, that's a stat that's hard to beat.
1: Labor economists, though, continue to warn President Trump persistent import levies continue to promote broader consumer affordability concerns. And the Pentagon continues its pause in strikes against Iran. Fox's Steve Harrigan.
3: After some heavy fighting now for the past 2 weeks, it has been largely quiet for the past 3 days. No signs of U.S. attacks going into Iran. No Iran strikes against U.S. positions. This after 13 straight days of U.S. attacks against Iranian positions.
1: President Trump says Iranian leadership's ready to talk because of the relentless U.S. strikes. 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
6: ABC News, I'm Stephanie Officer. Seattle shaken by a deadly shooting at a food festival Sunday as the manhunt for a third suspect continues. Food vendors returned to the scene of the tragedy Monday to retrieve their belongings. ABC's Alex Stone spoke to these vendors.
7: It's really sad because you think that three innocent people aren't getting up with their families. That they had nothing to do with this. They just came to enjoy a food festival with people, with friends.
8: I'm still shocked.
6: Seattle police say there were three shooters, including a suspect in custody and another who was fatally shot. Ariana Grande's legal team Monday filed a lawsuit against several John Does who she claims hacked digital accounts of producers and photographers she has worked with and turned around and sold the materials, including pictures and unreleased songs, on the dark web for a large profit. Grande claims, quote, unlawful and egregious theft, dissemination, and exploitation of unreleased content. No winner in Monday's Powerball jackpot. The next drawing is Wednesday, a prize of $663 million. This is ABC News.
9: Weather every 30 minutes on WFIR. Today has a chance of showers and thunderstorms, staying partly sunny and hot with a high near 90. Chance of showers for tonight, mostly cloudy with a low around 68. Wednesday will be sunny with a high near 85, and a sunny Thursday with a high near 86. Weather every 30 minutes on News Talk, WFIR 107.3 FM. 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

0: The nonpartisan Urban Institute in Washington says in 2025, almost 20% of Americans had to use their savings to pay for groceries, and nearly 1 in 20 needed cash from one of those high-interest payday loans for food. Among adults who use credit cards to pay for groceries, almost 20% pay less than the full balance every month, and almost 9% admitted they didn't always make the minimum payment at all. The Urban Institute's Basic Needs Survey states that over the past 5 years, food costs have risen 32% nationwide. Sherry Preston, ABC News.
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4: Fox News, I'm Sue Guzman. Newly released COVID diaries from Dr. Anthony Fauci released days before his testimony before a Senate committee. HHS Secretary Robert F. Kennedy Jr. telling the Ingram Angle that the diaries conflict with what Fauci advised Americans during the pandemic.
5: He has immunity against all of the things that he did prior to President Biden signing, or the electronic pen signing his pardon, but he could perjure himself now. Well, there are many things that he said that we know are lies.
4: In one diary post, Fauci admitted, "We now know the wet market was not the source of the virus, but the amplifier." Publicly, Fauci insisted the virus did not spread from a lab leak. Funeral services planned Tuesday for the South Carolina Senator Lindsey Graham. It's going to be attended by President Trump, Benjamin Netanyahu, and Volodymyr Zelensky. 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
8: ABC News, I'm Stephanie Officer. A judge in Los Angeles has ruled there is enough evidence to put singer David, real name David Burke, on trial for the death and dismemberment of 14-year-old Celeste Rivas Hernandez. LA District Attorney Nathan Hochman.
9: Mr. Burke now is eligible for death penalty. The death penalty considerations are now being weighed.
8: Burke has pleaded not guilty. His attorneys say there is insufficient evidence for murder. At least one tornado in the Midwest Monday. More than 500,000 customers lost power in Illinois, Wisconsin, and Indiana. ABC News meteorologist Danny Beckstrom.
10: Strong storms in the mid-Atlantic by morning and drenching downpours bringing flood concerns to the I-95 corridor by midday. Flood watches posted in Philly and New York City with this slow-moving storm keeping heavy rain in play Wednesday as well. The other big story is the dangerous heat in the center of the country. Millions under heat alerts, cities like Memphis. That heat holds into at least Wednesday.
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11: Weather every 30 minutes on WFIR. Today has a chance of showers and thunderstorms, staying partly sunny and hot with a high near 90. Chance of showers for tonight, mostly cloudy with a low around 68. Wednesday will be sunny with a high near 85, and a sunny Thursday with a high near 86. Weather every 30 minutes on News Talk, WFIR 107.3 FM. 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
12: 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From paranormal phenomena and UFOs to conspiracy theories and breaking news on the fringes of reality. 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
3: Fox News, I'm Ted Lindner. President Trump traveling to Michigan Monday, visiting a General Motors facility in the battleground state of Michigan. Retouted the success of the auto industry under his administration.
4: There are more Americans working today in the United States of America than at any time in history. How about that? That's to me. That's a stat that's hard to beat.
3: Labor economists continue to warn that persistent import levies continue to promote broader consumer affordability concerns. And demonstrators gathered in D.C. to protest Israeli Prime Minister Benjamin Netanyahu, who's expected to visit the White House later this morning to meet with President Trump. They're set to discuss more about the ongoing war against Iran. The meeting set for 11 a.m. America's listening to Fox News.
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9: ABC News, I'm Stephanie Officer. Tomorrow marks 5 months since the war with Iran started, and today, while on his way to Michigan, President Trump said he's in no rush to reach another ceasefire deal. The Strait of Hormuz is pretty much closed to maritime traffic, and there are threats to ships in the alternate route, the Red Sea.
10: I have a lot of patience. I have plenty of time. Plenty of time. Their whole shoreline's wiped out. The Strait is in very good shape. And we're talking right now. You know, they wanted to talk.
9: A spokesman for Iran's foreign ministry says they have not asked to resume talks. In Seattle, the King County Medical Examiner's Office has identified the victims of Sunday's shooting at a food festival. They are 56-year-old Ashley Whitehead and 44-year-old Carlos Israel Sanchez Villalaba. Officials say the third person who died is one of the suspects, 19-year-old Junior C. Nico Semo. A 15-year-old is in custody. Police are still searching for a third suspect. This is ABC News.
11: Weather every 30 minutes on WFIR. Today has a chance of showers and thunderstorms, staying partly sunny and hot with a high near 90. Chance of showers for tonight, mostly cloudy with a low around 68. Wednesday will be sunny with a high near 85, and a sunny Thursday with a high near 86. Weather every 30 minutes on News Talk WFIR 107.3 FM. 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
4: Fox News, I'm Sue Guzman. President Trump says mediators are working to get Iran back to the negotiating table.
5: Right now, there are very friendly negotiations going on.
4: The president with the comments Monday at a GM plant in Michigan. Neither the U.S. nor Iran have launched any strikes in 3 days. Proposed changes to the mail-in ballot system heading to the Supreme Court. The Justice Department filing an emergency appeal Monday, asking for the changes to be allowed while the legal fight plays out. President Trump wants mail-in ballots delivered only to people on a state citizenship list of eligible voters. More than 20 states in D.C. sued, arguing only states in Congress can set election rules. And a renewed plea from Nancy Guthrie's family.
6: It has been months since our mom was taken from us.
4: Savannah Guthrie says it's never too late to do the right thing to help her find her missing mother. 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
0: From the heart of Virginia's Blue Ridge, this is WFIR Roanoke. 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
7: Enough evidence to put singer David, real name David Burke, on trial for the death and dismemberment of 14-year-old Celeste Rivas Hernandez. District Attorney Nathan Hochman says his office is still weighing whether to seek the death penalty in the case. Burke has pleaded not guilty. His attorneys argue there is insufficient evidence for murder.
10: Judge Charlene Olmedo held David Anthony Burke, who goes by the name of a singer, David, spelled D4VT, to answer for the horrific and barbaric killing of a 14-year-old at the time, Celeste Rivas Hernandez.
7: Members of President Trump's own party...

states are responsible for elections, not the feds. The ruling affects the 23 states that sued, all run by Democrats. The other 27 states are not covered. Not clear if the Postal Service will carry out Trump's order in those red states. Wayne Cabot, ABC News.

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6: ABC News, I'm Stephanie Officer. A judge in Los Angeles has ruled there is enough evidence to put singer David, real name David Burke, on trial for the death and dismemberment of 14-year-old Celeste Rivas Hernandez. LA District Attorney Nathan Hochman.
7: Mr. Burke now is eligible for death penalty. The death penalty considerations are now being weighed.
6: Burke has pleaded not guilty. His attorneys say there is insufficient evidence for murder. At least one tornado in the Midwest Monday. More than 500,000 customers lost power in Illinois, Wisconsin, and Indiana. ABC News meteorologist Danny Beckstrom.
8: Strong storms in the mid-Atlantic by morning and drenching downpours bringing flood concerns to the I-95 corridor by midday. Flood watches posted in Philly and New York City with this slow-moving storm keeping heavy rain in play Wednesday as well. The other big story is the dangerous heat in the center of the country. Millions under heat alerts, cities like Memphis. That heat holds into at least Wednesday.
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9: Weather every 30 minutes on WFIR. Today has a chance of showers and thunderstorms, staying partly sunny and hot with a high near 90. Chance of showers for tonight, mostly cloudy with a low around 68. Wednesday will be sunny with a high near 85, and a sunny Thursday with a high near 86. Weather every 30 minutes on News Talk, WFIR 107.3 FM. 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
16: Good morning. It's Tuesday, July 28th. This is the Fox News Rundown. Funeral services are being held today for the late Senator Lindsey Graham at the Capitol. Fox's Jessica Rosenthal has more.
17: The casket carrying the late Senator Lindsey Graham will be brought into the Capitol Rotunda for a ceremony. This morning, congressional leaders are expected to speak. And while this event is closed to the public, it will be live streamed. He will then be taken to the National Cathedral for a ceremony there at 2 o'clock. President Trump is expected to speak. The funeral procession then moves to South Carolina Wednesday. Graham will be taken to the State House in the morning. There will be an F-16 flyover, followed by a ceremony at the First Baptist Church of Columbia. His office says the late senator will be buried in Pickens County in a private burial. Jessica Rosenthal, Fox News.
16: Israeli Prime Minister Benjamin Netanyahu set to meet with President Trump in Washington today. More from Fox's Gernal Scott.
18: Netanyahu's visit to the White House is his first since the conflict in Iran began in late February.
5: A statement from the Prime Minister's office said the two leaders will discuss strengthening the alliance in order to win the war, as well as, quote, the defining issues of our time. There has been some tension between Trump and Netanyahu, with the president calling him crazy at the G7 meeting in France. Netanyahu is also said to want to talk more about the U.S. nuclear deal with Saudi Arabia. While in the U.S., the Prime Minister will likely attend the service for the late Senator Lindsey Graham at the National Cathedral. Gernal Scott, Fox News.
16: Ukraine's President Volodymyr Zelensky will also meet with the president with what he says is evidence that Russia is aiding Iran in its strikes against the U.S., including satellite imagery, allegedly, of U.S. bases in the Middle East. Zelensky also in Washington to attend Senator Lindsey Graham's funeral. President Trump says mediators are still working to get Iran back to the negotiating table.
11: Right now, there are very friendly negotiations going on.
16: And the president with the comments Monday at a GM plant in Michigan. Neither the U.S. nor Iran have launched any strikes in 3 days. And the man convicted of killing four University of Idaho students in 2022 has asked to withdraw his guilty plea. Brian Kober claiming his guilty plea wasn't knowingly or voluntarily entered. I'm Sue Guzman on the Fox News Rundown.
15: This is the Fox News Rundown.

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0: FIR. Today has a chance of showers and thunderstorms, staying partly sunny and hot with a high near 90. Chance of showers for tonight, mostly cloudy with a low around 68. Wednesday will be sunny with a high near 85, and a sunny Thursday with a high near 86. Weather every 30 minutes on News Talk, WFIR 107.3 FM. 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
2: And a good morning to you, and welcome into Tuesday. It is July the 28th. Weather for today, it's partly sunny, but we do have a chance of a couple of rounds of thunderstorms this morning and again later today. Some of those could be strong with a high of 92. Another chance of storms tonight, then clearing out. Overnight low at 68. It'll be sunny tomorrow, and we have a high of 86. Right now it's cloudy, 72 degrees. WFIR, Roanoke, 6 o'clock, ABC News.
3: From ABC News, I'm Sherry Preston.
4: It's like some huge dinosaur just stomped on everything.
3: What it looks like in the Chicago area after strong storms pummeled the region, leaving a trail of damage. A twister reported in the Appleton, Wisconsin area. ABC's Sophie Flay with that.
5: The tornado carving a path of destruction through the area. The city of Menasha taking a direct hit, prompting the mayor to declare a local state of disaster.
6: I headed down to the basement with my kitty. And when I come up, it's like a war zone here.
5: The view from above shows roofs ripped from homes and businesses destroyed. Down on the ground, cars crushed under debris.
3: Those storms now headed across Ohio to the East Coast. A magnitude 7.1 earthquake registered in southern Japan. Reports of shaking, a tsunami advisory issued. No reports of problems at any of Japan's nuclear power plants. Another 4,000 people have been evacuated along France's Atlantic coast. As the heat picks up, so do those massive wildfires. Today marks the start of the sixth month in the war with Iran, and President Trump will meet with Israeli Prime Minister Benjamin Netanyahu at the White House today to talk about it. Ceasefire talks said to be moving forward. Here's ABC's Karen Waugh in Washington.
7: Iran publicly denies any direct talks are happening. Regional officials tell the Associated Press mediators from Qatar and Pakistan are making significant progress, although the critical Strait of Hormuz, through which 20% of the world's oil flows, is still shut down. American drivers are paying the price. During his visit to Michigan yesterday, the midterm elections fast approaching, Trump insisted the economy is strong.
3: An anxious time for hundreds of thousands of Haitian immigrants losing their temporary protected status to stay in the U.S.
8: I'm not feeling good.
3: Springfield, Ohio, Pastor Reginald says his community is scared and frightened about the prospect of returning to Haiti. This is ABC News.
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2: Brian Koberger filing court documents challenging his guilty pleas in the University of Idaho campus murders.
3: The New York Times reporting that the former PhD criminology student now claims in a new interview with the paper that he was misled into confessing.
4: Are you pleading guilty because you are guilty?
5: Yes.
3: For nearly 3 years, the case gripped this country until weeks before the trial, Koberger admitted to killing each victim to avoid the death penalty.
2: That's ABC's Kana Whitworth. The Pima County, Arizona Sheriff's Department says the search for Nancy Guthrie remains active and ongoing, though without any significant developments in the past nearly 6 months since her disappearance. ABC's Aaron Katursky with more on Savannah Guthrie's latest plea.
6: In a new Instagram post, the Today host says she is begging her mother's captor to do the right thing now.
7: Make the right choice. Help us find her. Tell us where to look for her. I truly believe it is never too late to do the right thing. Help us bring this situation to an end for all of us.
6: Investigators are still trying to trace the items worn by the masked man on Nancy Guthrie's doorstep. The mask, gloves, backpack, and holster. And they're testing a hair and mixed DNA sample found in her home.
2: A new estimate from the Yale Budget Lab says the latest round of Trump tariffs, which followed another set that were struck down by the Supreme Court, could cost every American household at least $1,100 each this year. Sherry Preston, ABC News.
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10: 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Cloudy, we're at 72 degrees.
11: Today is a first alert weather day as strong to severe storms are possible.
10: Top local story, Floyd Fest 26 Daydream, as it was nicknamed, was more than a dream. This past weekend, it actually took place as thousands headed to Floyd County for a long weekend of music, magic, and mountains. With a recap, WFIR's Gene Moreno.
12: Big-name headliners, regional favorites, and newer bands looking to win the On the Rise title and a main stage gig at Floyd Fest 2027 made it to the Floyd County town of Check this past Wednesday through Sunday to play their music for loyal fans and others who had never heard of them before. A Virginia native now living in Austin, Texas, she goes by Rose Flower, sang lead vocals and played the fiddle with her group called Valley Flower on Friday at the Higher Ground stage.
13: When I pulled into Floyd Fest, I felt at home. What the energy here is like, I think what I try to put out or what I'm after, what we're about in our music, there's a lot of tie-dye and there's a lot of trees. And I think it's somewhere between like bluegrass and the jam band world is, there's like different pockets of it, but it feels like everyone kind of from those spaces comes here to be in nature, and that's kind of what I'm about.
12: Another musician who played with several different groups, including Blue Mule and Kerosene Willie, was guitarist John McBroom, who also happens to be the Floyd Fest CEO and owns the Festival Park property. Being on stage and performing gives McBroom an opportunity to put festival logistics on the back burner for a while.
14: If I don't just focus on the music, all you'll hear is bad bass playing. That is my number one attempt all the time, is to get into the music and only be in the music. I keep my eyes closed a substantial amount of the time, or I'm looking at something inanimate. I get turned off.
12: Floyd Fest debuted in 2002. It returns in 2027 and is typically scheduled for the last full weekend in July. Gene Moreno, WFIR News.
10: Coming up, rising global oil prices, putting a squeeze on Southwest Virginia farmers. And automated speed cameras being installed in two local school zones ahead of the upcoming school year. I'm Joey Self.
15: Hey, Diamond, Ian Price, still ahead. Police are searching for two suspects who stole nearly $5,000 worth of copper wire and equipment from a cell tower site.
11: Today is another first alert weather day. Two lines of showers and storms bring impacts to both the morning and the evening commute. Storms kick off toward the mountains by 6 a.m. and travel

0: further south through the 9 o'clock hour. Storms redevelop by lunchtime and look to be more potent than the round we'll see in the morning. Damaging winds and flood risk are the highest concerns today. Severe risk lifts overnight into Wednesday, and daytime highs warm to the 80s tomorrow. From WDBJ7, I'm First Alert meteorologist Ava Herrera on WFIR.
1: No traffic issues right now. We're at 72 degrees. More news, Sandy and Price.
2: Joey, local agriculture suppliers say global crude oil hitting $100 a barrel has raised fuel, shipping, and fertilizer costs across the board. Farm groups estimate local producers are paying an extra $1,500 just to fill tractor and equipment fuel tanks. An event in the New River Valley this fall plans to celebrate the so-called Appalachian Banana. WFIR's Clark Palmer explains.
3: On Saturday, September 19th, Rising Silent Brewery in Blacksburg is set to host the fourth annual New River Pawpaw Fest to celebrate what is described as the Appalachian Banana. Organizer Jesse Kelly says the event looks to celebrate the pawpaw, which is also North America's largest native fruit, and its connection to Appalachia.
4: Appalachian culture has sustained and been resilient across centuries now. And culture, I'd say nationwide, has been diminished by many factors. And so, yeah, the pawpaw can serve as sort of an icon to bring people together over indigenous food and culture, in my opinion, is directly attached to food.
3: Kelly says people attend the festival because they have a desire to return to their roots and nature.
4: I think that people are just curious and miss that. There's something innate in the human being to be closer to the land, and Appalachian culture really represents that.
3: Pawpaw ice cream will be among the food items featured during Pawpaw Fest. Clark Palmer, WFIR News.
2: Blacksburg is installing automated speed cameras in two local school zones ahead of the upcoming school year. Police say a 30-day warning period begins August 10th for drivers speeding 11 miles per hour or more over the limit near Gilbert Lincas Elementary and Blacksburg Middle School. Full $100 civil citations will begin September 9th. The Virginia Department of Education has announced a request for a proposal for the Commonwealth's K-12 assessment system, which will result in the selection of a vendor to administer all statewide standards of learning assessments, SOLs, required by state and federal law starting in third grade. The VDOE says the updated assessment system will include more modern, accessible, and rigorous tests and will provide more timely information to educators, principals, and families. Live in the WFIR News Center, I'm Ian Praise.
1: News this morning being brought to you by Okie's Funeral Service. And on the way, a large-scale active shooter drill was held yesterday at a nearby high school. And we'll get you up to date in sports here in just a couple of minutes. This is WFIR. Depend on it.
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9: 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The framers of the Constitution knew that holding the original 13 colonies together as the United States meant kicking the slavery question down the road. The Emancipation Proclamation issued by President Lincoln in 1863 shifted the Civil War from a conflict to preserve the nation into a moral crusade to abolish slavery, closer to the declaration that all men are created equal.
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1: Keeping our eyes on the sky today for the possibility of showers and storms with a high of 92. Right now it's cloudy, 73, back over to Ian Price.
2: Joey, emergency responders and school officials in Henry County held a large-scale active shooter drill at Magna Vista High School.

0: school yesterday. The full-scale training brought together law enforcement, firefighters, and school staff to test response times and practice student-parent reunification procedures. Campbell County deputies are searching for two suspects who stole nearly $5,000 worth of copper wire and equipment from a cell tower site. Investigators say the masked suspects broke into a Verizon work trailer on Anstey Road last Thursday, cutting locks and damaging a security camera before fleeing the area. Roanoke City Sheriff's Office hosted a recruiting event at Berglund Center Saturday with live interviews and background checks on site. Sheriff Antonio Hash said it's important to build a good relationship with the community and get the right people on board.
1: So if you're committed, if you're dedicated, if you got integrity, if you got the courage to want to do this job, we're looking for you. And a lot of times we find out that people are born and raised here in the city of Roanoke just have been fearful of doing public safety because some of the things they see on TV and social media.
0: This was part of the department's effort to attract full-time school resource officers and deputies. You're never more than 10 minutes from local news. Mornings here on WFIR. I'm Ian Price.
2: And good morning, 6:13. We go to sports this morning. Let's begin with baseball here in the Carolina League coming up later tonight as we have Salem at Canapolis. Hill City will be at Fayetteville. Meanwhile, to the Appalachian League, it'll be Pulaski at Bluefield. Major League Baseball, Boston beat the A's. It was 4-2. Baltimore over Detroit, 8-5. Yankees by the White Sox, 9-5. Toronto edging out Washington 3-2, and the Mets beat Atlanta 14-3. Of note, the Major League Baseball trade deadline is Monday. NBA, the 76ers and LeBron James announced Monday their two-year deal was official. James revealed his choice to play for Philadelphia Friday, saying it came after he strongly considered retirement. WNBA tonight, we have Connecticut at Washington. NFL, Washington has fired tight ends coach Ben Steele. He was arrested and charged with DWI more than a month ago. The Commanders' first full practice at training camp is tomorrow. Preseason kicks off a week from Thursday with Carolina and Arizona in the Hall of Fame game. Washington's first preseason game is August 14th against Miami. Hockey headlines. The Dogs announcing yesterday that defenseman Trey DeLoria signed a contract for this season. He is second with Roanoke. He played in 26 games last season after signing in December. Golf, next stop for the PGA Tour, the Rocket Classic. That will start Thursday in Detroit. Racing news, both NASCAR and IndyCar off till August 9th. NASCAR runs at Iowa Speedway, IndyCar at Portland International Raceway in Oregon. Well, with the success surge in Major League Soccer after the World Cup, the discussion arises on how to continue the interest long term. Major League Soccer Commissioner Don Garber joined Fox's One Nation with Brian Kilmeade to talk about what they need to do going forward.
3: We need to have a market that can deliver more value for our players, for our fans. We're investing billions in stadiums. I do think the time will come when MLS will be able to compete with the rest of the football leagues around the world on and off the field.
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2: Okay, no traffic complications right now. We do have cloudy skies, 73 degrees.
5: Today is a first alert weather day as strong to severe storms are possible.
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6: Bands many knew of and had heard their music on Spotify or Pandora, others not so much. Floyd Fest 2026 Daydream welcomes somewhere around 100 performers from Grammy nominees to local musicians well-known in Roanoke for the five-day-long weekend that ended on Sunday. I'm WFIR's Gene Marano.
7: An event this fall in Blacksburg is set to celebrate North America's largest native fruit and its connection to Appalachia. I'm WFIR's Clark Palmer.
2: Virginia employees are adjusting to new state rules requiring wage ranges on all job listings. Under the state's new pay transparency law, internal and external job postings must include a good faith pay range. The law also prohibits employers from asking job candidates about their previous salary history. Time now for the Money Monitor. President Trump says his economic policies have revived the auto industry and American manufacturing. His comments in the Detroit suburb of Milford Monday came as many businesses there contend that sweeping tariffs he's opposed against Canada and the rest of the world have hurt Michigan. Cracker Barrel CEO stepping down nearly a year after an attempted rebrand of the chain led to fierce customer backlash. Lebanon, Tennessee-based Cracker Barrel said Monday that CEO Julie Massino will step down next month, but remain with the company until October in an advisory role. David Dino will succeed Masato on August 10th as CEO. Dino served as the CEO of Bloomin' Brands, which owns Outback Steakhouse and other chains from 2019 to 2024. Regular gas on average for our region this morning, it's up a penny from yesterday at $3.88 a gallon.
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13: Ow. I'm Maria Bartiromo, and this is the Fox Business Report. Stocks kicking off the new trading week mixed after the Trump administration paused plans to escalate its war in Iran. Semiconductor companies, memory chip makers, and many AI names selling off and dragging the tech-heavy NASDAQ lower following Chinese memory chip maker CMXT's massive trading debut in Shanghai. Investors will be bracing for upcoming big tech earnings this week that will test the AI trade. Tom Hayes of Great Hill Capital says,
14: "We're on the cusp of an edge here. Next couple of days, the market will be good off of the ceasefire. When we get to earnings, it's going to be the moment of truth."
13: The Dow up 263 points, the NASDAQ lower by 44, S&P 500 up a point. Earnings are on deck from Boeing, Coca-Cola, Ford, PayPal, Royal Caribbean, Seagate Technology, Sherwin-Williams, UPS, and Visa, among others. That's your Fox Business Report. I'm Hillary Barsky, invested in you.
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16: This is Fox on Justice. The Treasury Department says it flagged almost $100 million that could have been sent to dead people. The Treasury Department says it has put a new system in place across the government to stop payments before the money leaves government coffers. They have screened hundreds of millions of payments and trillions of dollars. Treasury Secretary Scott Bessent says they're hoping to track down hundreds of millions worth of fraud by the end of the year.
17: The GAO estimates this number might be up to $500 billion, which is about 1.66% of GDP. So, you know, that could go a long way towards paying down the debt, providing more services, and this is just the start.
16: Earlier this year, Congress gave Treasury access to Social Security's full death master file. It's all part of a broader effort to modernize the federal payment system and prevent fraud and waste. In Washington, Connor Hansen, Fox Business.
18: 11 months ago, with the parasitic New World screwworm creeping toward Texas, Agriculture Secretary Brooke Rollins suspended imports of cattle from Mexico, saying at the time,
19: "Do we expect beef prices to continue to rise? Perhaps."
18: Despite the ban, the first screwworm was detected in the U.S. in June. But with beef prices at an all-time high, Rollins has lifted the ban on imports of Mexican cattle, starting with the port of entry in Douglas, Arizona, next month. Jim Ryan, ABC News.
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21: 19 cadets from the Capital Guardian Youth Challenge Academy were taken to hospitals Sunday, which forced the facility into mass casualty response mode. The cadets became ill following lunch. There are still no listed causes as to what made the cadets sick. The academy is operated by the D.C. National Guard for Troubled Youth. It's located in Laurel, Maryland, between D.C. and Baltimore. The investigation continues. Parents have been notified, and there are no further reports of anyone else affected. Eben Brown, Fox News.
20: Traffic jams, construction zones, surprise delays. You can skip the gridlock on your morning commute with real-time traffic alerts and alternate routes that help. It's your Traffic Edge, powered by live reports and local expertise. 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Depend on it. Up to six updates an hour on the Roanoke Valley's Morning News. Roanoke's weather on WFIR.
22: Be sure to have multiple ways to receive weather alerts on this First Alert Weather Day. We are tracking the possibility of some strong to severe storms through our hometowns, and the highest impacts look to take place both during the morning and the evening commute. Storms kick off north of I-64 by the 6 a.m. hour and creep further south through 9 and 10 a.m. Storms redevelop by late lunchtime and look to be more potent than the round we'll see toward the early morning. Wind gusts could reach up to 60 miles per hour, resulting in downed trees and power lines, and we're also tracking an increased flood threat. Now, we can't rule out quarter-sized hail or even an isolated tornado, so be sure to stay weather aware today. After our severe threat ends tonight, the remainder of the work week is very quiet. We're tracking sunshine through your Friday with much lower humidity and highs in the 80s. From WDBJ7, I'm First Alert Meteorologist Ava Herrera on WFIR.
23: Hey, right now we do have cloudy skies, 73 degrees. Former Virginia women's basketball coach Amaka Gugwa Hamilton and the university have reached a settlement on her dismissal. Terms of the settlement were not made public. Gugwa Hamilton was fired back on April 4th, a week after she led the Cavaliers to the Sweet 16 for the first time since 2000. She went 70-58, including a 29-42 mark in ACC play. Funeral services being held for the late Senator Lindsey Graham at the Capitol today and then tomorrow in his home state of South Carolina.
24: The casket carrying the late Senator Lindsey Graham will be brought into the Capitol Rotunda for a ceremony. This morning, congressional leaders are expected to speak. And while this event is closed to the public, it will be live streamed. He will then be taken to the National Cathedral for a ceremony there at 2 o'clock. President Trump is expected to speak. The funeral procession then moves to South Carolina Wednesday. Graham will be taken to the State House in the morning. There will be an F-16 flyover, followed by a ceremony at the First Baptist Church of Columbia. His office says the late senator will be buried in Pickens County in a private burial. Jessica Rosenthal, Fox News.
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28: A Better Life with Dr. Sanjay Gupta.
29: I read this interesting story the other day, which was written by a colleague of mine, about why so-called, quote, admin nights are the new book club for busy adults. Now, I learned this is a term coined by journalist Chris Collin, who wrote about this life hack in the Wall Street Journal. An admin night is when people come together for a night, a fun night, while holding one another accountable to an assignment. The ones usually considered back burner tasks, the ones that you've been putting off. The person you choose to do an admin night with matters a lot because that's your accountability partner. That's what one person told us. People love the social aspect because it can bring these boring tasks to light, make them feel more fun, and where you go matters as well. 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I'm Dr. Sanjay Gupta, helping you live a better life.
30: 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Your foot was on the gas, and her life was on the line. 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
1: A U.S. study following more than 100,000 women for two decades found those who most closely followed a Mediterranean-style diet had a lower risk of several types of stroke. The diet emphasizes fruits, vegetables, and whole grains, fish, and healthy fats, while limiting red meat and heavily processed foods. The Neurology Open Access Study found that women who followed this type of eating plan had an 18% lower risk of overall stroke, including both clot-related and bleeding-related strokes. This was true even after accounting for common risk factors like high blood pressure, diabetes, and cholesterol. This suggests that diet may play an independent and key role in brain health. This doesn't mean you should completely overhaul your diet overnight, though. Small changes like opting for more plant-based meals, choosing olive oil over butter, or swapping out red meat for fish may help support long-term brain health. With this Medical Minute, I'm Alex Stone.
24: Kentucky Republican Senator Mitch McConnell was hospitalized June 14th, and only after Senator Lindsey Graham passed did we get any update, with a statement from McConnell saying he'd fallen and developed a mild case of pneumonia, but that he'd since been moved from the hospital to a rehab facility. Democrats have been calling for him to give additional updates.
2: I think that at a certain point we have to be asking where he is.
24: Congresswoman Alexandria Ocasio-Cortez says she understands medical privacy.
2: But we do not have the right to disappear from our jobs without explanation.
24: McConnell's office said they will keep the public updated, but for now referred to the statement that they issued 12 days ago. Jessica Rosenthal, Fox News.
23: Well, good morning to you. Welcome into the Roanoke Valley's Morning News. Tuesday morning underway. Waiting on some showers and storms to get here. We will update you in a moment. Top local stories, just a couple of minutes.
3: I'm Gene Reynolds. Floyd Fest 26 Daydream, as it was nicknamed, is more than a dream this past weekend. It actually took place a long weekend of music, magic, and mountains.
5: I'm Clark Palmer. An event in the New River Valley this fall plans to celebrate the so-called Appalachian Banana.
23: All right, the weather for today, we do have a possibility of not one, but two rounds of showers and storms. The first being this morning, the other being later this afternoon into tonight. So let's start there. Today, partly sunny. And again, a possibility of some strong storms rolling through with a high at 92. We'll have a 40% chance of more storms late afternoon, early evening, then clearing out and 68. Sunshine is back tomorrow with a high of 86. And Thursday is sunny with a high of 87. Today looks to be the bumpiest day of the week. Right now, we do have cloudy conditions, no traffic issues. Muggy, 73 degrees. This update this morning from ABC News.
6: ABC News, I'm Sherry Preston. Strong storms battering parts of the Midwest, including Menasha, Wisconsin.
7: I just wanted some rain, Lord, not this.
8: It was intense. A lot of noise.
6: Their town taking a direct hit by a tornado, at least four more touching down in Illinois. Southern Japan rattled by a 7.1 magnitude earthquake. Japanese broadcaster NHK saying there are injuries at a shopping mall where the roof collapsed. It's been 5 months since the president first ordered attacks on Iran. For now, the latest pause in fighting holding. Javed Ali is a former senior director of counterterrorism at the National Security Council.
9: We're looking at the potential for perhaps a diplomatic breakthrough. But again, if talks break down, if the Iranians start to try to impose costs on the U.S., then we're going to go back to the fighting we've seen the past couple of weeks.
6: President Trump welcomes Israel's prime minister and Ukraine's president to Washington today. This afternoon, he will attend the funeral for Senator Lindsey Graham. This is ABC News.
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23: 6:31, traffic moving along nicely right now. We're at 73 degrees, cloudy conditions.
22: We're tracking some stormy impacts on the morning and the evening commute today.
23: Top local story now, bands many knew of and had heard their music on Spotify or Pandora, others not so much. Floyd Fest 2026 Daydream welcomes somewhere around 100 performers and Grammy nominees, the local musicians well-known in Roanoke, to Festival Park for the five-day long weekend that ended Sunday. More with WFIR's Gene Moreno.
3: Floyd Fest 26, with offerings from bluegrass to Americana, from rock to reggae, dealt with some early rain and misty weather to end up in sunshine. Away from these seven stages, the Music and Outdoors Festival is also about the buskers, the jugglers, aerial artists, and colorful patrons that go a little bit hippie for a few days every year. Or like Maggie Wildorf from Richmond, who spent all day and night on Saturday with a soap bubble gun going to each stage and shooting a stream of tiny soap bubbles into the crowds.
4: You know, Floyd Fest has brought me so much happiness. It's been a place that is home. I've made so many friends here and so many magical memories. You know, everybody loves bubbles, so I'm just out here bubble blasting everybody. You see the light in people's eyes kind of glow when you see them. Everyone is so friendly and just so open and welcoming.
3: And not only may visitors have spied Floyd Fest CEO John McBroom on the grounds this past weekend, he was also on the stage several times as a musician with different bands, a chance to step away from the operations side and just have fun playing guitar or bass.
10: Hey, this is the Thanksgiving of summer, you know. I mean, everyone gets together. It's a homecoming of sorts. All the people, all these guys that especially the production crew I've worked with for 25 years, this is the one time every year I get to hang out with them.
3: Lucas Nelson, Willie Sun, My Morning Jacket, Andy Frasco, and Zion Marley, Bob Marley's grandson, were among the notable performers at Floyd Fest 26 Daydream this past weekend. Gene Moreno, WFIR News.
23: Coming up, Virginia employers adjusting to the Commonwealth's new pay transparency law. And Raleigh City Council has voted to rename a street after two longtime neighborhood preservation advocates and Joey Self.
11: I'm Ian Price. Still ahead. Conservation groups are working on the latest involving that Evans Springs property.
22: We're tracking stormy impacts on the morning and the evening commute today. Storms develop north of I-64 between 4 and 6 a.m. and creep further south through the 9 o'clock hour. Storms redevelop in the afternoon and linger until 9 p.m. in southern hometowns. Winds could reach up to 60 miles per hour, and heavy rain increases flood risk. Tornadic threat is low but not zero this afternoon. Temperatures today and tomorrow reach the mid-80s, and Wednesday brings more sunshine. From WDBJ7, I'm First Alert Meteorologist Ava Herrera on WFIR.
23: Right now it's cloudy, 73. We have more news with Ian Price.
11: Joey, Virginia employers are adjusting to new state rules requiring wage ranges on all job listings. Under the state's new pay transparency law, internal and external job postings must include a good faith pay range. The law also prohibits employers from asking job candidates about their previous salary history. A 45-year-old man is behind bars for arson after a fire near Valley View Mall over the weekend. Police arrested Clifton Dwayne Delp on Saturday after firefighters put out a blaze involving 11 pallets of recycling materials behind the Valley View Walmart. Delp is currently held without bond at the Roanoke City Adult Detention Center. North America's largest native fruit will be the focus of a festival taking place this fall in Blacksburg. WFIR's Clark Palmer has that story.
5: The pawpaw, which is said to be North America's largest native fruit and its connection to the Appalachian culture, will be celebrated during the 4th annual New River Pawpaw Festival on Saturday, September 19th at Rising Silo Brewery in Blacksburg. Organizer Jesse Kelly says the event generates interest in local food systems and what else grows here in Appalachia.
12: I've been fortunate to be able to facilitate the first bite of a pawpaw for hundreds and hundreds of people. And there is a flavor about pawpaw that is very tropical and unique that people are astounded that it can grow right in their backyard, and it really stimulates or catalyzes a certain curiosity.
5: Kelly says there will be food and drink items inspired by the fruit present for the event.
12: Rising Silo, they will have a pawpaw brew available and tons of local food creations that they make right there in their kitchen. We also have a nice array of local vendors, artisans, and craft makers, and probably most importantly to me is the local nurseries that will be there.
5: Those nurseries will be selling native plants and trees. Clark Palmer, WFIR News.
11: As crude oil prices hover near $100 a barrel, Southwest Virginia farmers say rising fuel costs are squeezing operations across the region. Local producers report paying over $1,500 more just to fill their farm storage tanks. Ninth generation dairy farmer Nate Wall tells WDBJ7 that higher diesel expenses eventually reach everyone.
13: It affects everything in the country. Shipping, everything certainly affects agriculture, which will raise downstream costs to the consumer.
11: Industry analysts say those higher operating expenses could soon translate to higher prices at the grocery store checkout. Roanoke City Council has voted unanimously to rename a street in historic Gainesboro after two longtime neighborhood preservation advocates. Two blocks of 2nd Street Northeast will now be called Bethel Davis Street in honor of the late Evelyn Bethel and Helen Davis. Known as the Gatekeepers of Gainesboro, these sisters spent decades advocating to protect local landmarks. Live in the WFIR News Center, I'm Ian Price.
23: 6:38 coming up this morning, a special prosecutor has been appointed to investigate a formal complaint against three Franklin County officials. Health checks, sports, all on the way. WFIR, depend on it.
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23: Right to the weather we go. Partly sunny, we do have a chance of showers and storms today. Have a high about 92. Right now it's cloudy, 73. Once again, Ian Price.
11: Joey, conservation groups are working to buy private land at Evans Spring to turn the property into a public park. The Blue Ridge Land Conservancy says it is in active discussions with local landowners to purchase 120 privately held acres in Northwest Roanoke. The effort follows recent city council updates that removed a proposed I-581 connector from development plans. The Roanoke Valley Preservation Foundation is ready to launch the Roanoke Story Initiative, we reported previously, when local residents from historic communities will be asked to share stories and memorabilia from the places they live. Every year, the Preservation Foundation will highlight a different historic community, beginning with the Cave Spring area, now on the foundation's endangered sites list, on August 4th from 5:30 to 7:30 p.m. at the Raleigh Court Library. That's according to spokesperson Allison Blanton.
16: We'll have the community room and record people's stories. We can write down notes and we can scan any information that they have and then work with the Roanoke City Library, which of course also partners with the county system, to make that information available. Like, I did not realize that Cave Spring was kind of an area where the farmers from, say, like Franklin County would stop on their way into the Roanoke City Market to sell their produce and everything.
11: Blanton encourages people to bring their old newspapers, letters, photographs, yearbooks, and stories to share on August 4th. A winter date to collect more information about the history of Cave Spring will be announced later. A special prosecutor has been appointed to investigate a formal complaint against three Franklin County officials. A group of residents filed the request following public records showing leaders discussed a potential data center in secret and polled supervisors via email. A county attorney dismissed the claims as baseless, saying standard economic development privacy rules were followed. You're never more than 10 minutes from local news. Mornings on WFIR. I'm Ian Price.
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23: 6:42. Today is a national day recognizing a disease that targets your liver.
0: July 28th is World Hepatitis Day, an international global campaign to raise awareness about viral hepatitis. The disease is an inflammation of the liver that impairs the liver's ability to process nutrients, filter blood, and fight infections. The World Health Organization's theme for this year is Let's Break It Down. In 2024, 287 million people were living with chronic hepatitis B or C. In the same year, only 45% of babies received a vaccine for it, and 1.3 million people died of B and C that year. For more health news, go to foxnewshealth.com. House Call for Health, I'm Lisa Brady. Fox News.
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23: 6:43. Let's go to sports. We start with baseball and the Carolina League tonight. Salem is on the road at Canapolis Hill City at Fayetteville. Appalachian League, we have Pulaski at Bluefield. Major League Baseball, Boston beat the A's 4-2. The Orioles over Detroit, it was 8-5. The Yankees by the White Sox, 9-5. Toronto edge Washington, 3-2. And the Mets beat Atlanta 14-3. Of note, the Major League Baseball trade deadline is Monday. NBA, the 76ers and LeBron James announced Monday their two-year deal was official. James revealed his choice to play for Philadelphia Friday, saying it came after he strongly considered retirement. WNBA tonight, five games on the schedule, including Connecticut and Washington. NFL, the Commanders have fired tight ends coach Ben Steele. He was arrested and charged with DWI more than a month ago. Washington's first full practice of training camp is tomorrow. The preseason kicks off a week from Thursday. It'll be Carolina and Arizona in a Hall of Fame game. Washington's first preseason game, August 14th against Miami. Hockey, the Rail Yard Dogs announcing yesterday that defenseman Trey DeLory has signed a contract for the season. It'll be his second with Roanoke. He played in 26 games last time around after signing in December. Golf next up for the PGA Tour will be the Rocket Classic. That'll tee off Thursday up in Detroit. Racing, both NASCAR and IndyCar off till August 9th. NASCAR runs at Iowa Speedway, IndyCar at Portland International Raceway in Oregon. But it was not a bad first-time drive at Indy Sunday for 24-year-old Corey Heim, who had never raced at the Brickyard before, but he ended up winning the Cup Series race. And after the race, he said, you better believe winning at the Brickyard is some kind of special.
21: Yeah, to come here and win, it's absolutely surreal. I mean, just couldn't fathom telling myself as a little kid that I was going to be a crown jewel winner one day. So to sit here and be able to soak that all in is a really special feeling for sure.
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23: Okay, the morning commute traffic and a ride to work is underway. No traffic issues right now to tell you about it. 73 degrees, cloudy.
22: Later this week is a hometown home run. I'm First Alert meteorologist Ava Herrera.
23: Before we get there, we got thunderstorms today. Top local stories.
3: Floyd Fest 26 Daydream, as it was nicknamed, was more than a dream this past weekend. It actually took place as thousands headed to Floyd County for a long weekend of music, magic, and mountains. I'm WFIR's Gene Moreno.
5: Organizers of a celebration of North America's largest native fruit says the event also generates interest in local food systems. I'm WFIR's Clark Palmer.
23: Pulaski Town Council voted unanimously last night to suspend Councilman Stephen Erickson following his arrest on federal child exploitation charges. Federal prosecutors allege Erickson used a messaging app to solicit child sexual abuse material. Town leaders urging Erickson to resign by September 1st or council will vote to remove him and hold a special election. Fox News.
1: Fox News. I'm CJ Papa. President Trump welcomes Israel's Prime Minister Benjamin Netanyahu to the White House today. Fox's Trey Yinks in Tel Aviv.
2: The pair are expected to discuss the war in Iran and the next steps forward in this conflict. We know the New York Post reports that Netanyahu will share intelligence with the president about Pickaxe Mountain, next to the Natanz nuclear facility. Israel's leader is in town for the memorial ceremony for the late Senator Lindsey Graham.
1: The late senator dying earlier this month from a heart issue. President Trump, as well as Ukraine's President Zelensky, will attend the funeral. Michigan's primary next Tuesday. Last night, a big debate.
7: Abdul Al-Sayed and Representative Haley Stevens went back and forth over personal attacks, foreign policy, like stances on Israel, and campaign funding.
1: They are battling for the Democratic spot to run for U.S. Senator. 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
32: Republican South Carolina Senator Lindsey Graham has a first. Congress elected to honor the late senator with a ceremony in the Capitol Rotunda, but he's not lying in state or lying in honor. That's never happened before. The reason is because Congress must open up the most public place in America, the Capitol Rotunda, so people can file past the casket. Graham's family did not want that. 35 Americans have lain in state in the U.S. Capitol Rotunda. The last was the late President Jimmy Carter early last year. Lying in honor is a step down from lying in state. Those who have lain in state include Billy Graham and Rosa Parks. The Senate has observed the passing of other late lawmakers by having them lie in honor in the Senate chamber. Such was the case with Senate Majority Leader Robert Byrd in 2010 and Democratic New Jersey Senator Frank Lautenberg in 2013. The House has also honored the fallen on its side of the Capitol, too. The remains of late Democratic Maryland Representative Elijah Cummings and late Supreme Court Justice Ruth Bader Ginsburg laid in honor near the House chamber. With the Speaker's Lobby, Chad Pergram, Fox News.
6: Defaults on student loan payments have reached record levels. A new analysis by the Associated Press shows one in five borrowers are now at least 9 months past due. That's at least 9.5 million people. Those in default include those whose loans became due again following a long pause during the pandemic. As of now, the Trump administration has held off on garnishing wages or Social Security payments for those who haven't paid, but that could happen at any time. Sherry Preston, ABC News.
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23: Take a pause.
33: Stress and financial struggles have left the U.S. with a shortage of veterinarians.
34: There's a crunch everywhere, and in particular,
0: there's a shortage within the animal welfare space. Within community-based medicine, helping people who cannot afford really to access the veterinarian regularly.
33: The ASPCA's president, Matt Bershadker, says they're working to change that with their veterinary scholarship program. 41 veterinary and vet tech students are getting scholarships this year, ranging from $20,000 to $100,000. Graduates then spend 3 years working in shelter medicine or other programs.
0: It's tremendously rewarding because you come to work every day and you leave work every day knowing that you made a difference.
33: He says the scholarships will be given out for years.
0: This is a program that we want to put in place until the vet shortage is relieved.
33: Find out more by doing a search on ASPCA Scholars. Tech Pause, Jill Nato, Fox News.
4: NVIDIA, SpaceX, Dell, and Microsoft are among the companies joining forces on the Open Secure AI Alliance. The goal? To create advanced cybersecurity tools to guard against attacks from artificial intelligence, like the one where two of OpenAI's models hacked into the website Hugging Face. The group says it wants these tools to be open source, meaning any developer can modify the source code of the tool to suit their own specific use case. OpenAI, Anthropic, and Google have not signed on to the alliance. Mike Dubusky, ABC News.
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10: Tuesday, it's the start of 2 days of memorial services for the late Republican Senator Lindsey Graham, first in Washington, D.C., then the events moved to South Carolina on the second day. Wednesday, the two-day Fed meeting wraps up and we'll learn about what they're doing on interest rates. For video game lovers, Riot Games releasing League of Legends Classic. Thursday, for music lovers, Lollapalooza begins in Chicago. Headliners include Lorde, Charlie XCX, The Smashing Pumpkins, and Tate McRae. The U.S. Postal Service strengthened in its online password requirements, and the National Governors Association meeting takes place in Oklahoma City. Friday, Texas's ban on some cannabis with THC takes effect. And that's a look at your week ahead. I'm Tom Graham, Fox News.
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22: A cold front approaching our hometowns today is bringing a slight risk of severe weather for all our coverage area. Storms look to impact the morning commute and your drive home from work tonight. Don't forget the umbrella as you head out today. Damaging winds and flood threat are the highest impacts we're tracking, but pockets of hail and a low-end tornado threat are being monitored as well. Wet weather kicks off between 6 and 9 a.m., and the second round of storms redevelops by late lunchtime. Now, after severe storms dry up during the overnight, Wednesday through your Friday bring much calmer conditions. Behind the cold front, we'll see an impact on our humidity, and we won't be as sticky outside. Highs hang steady in the low to mid 80s, and we'll see plenty of sunshine through the end of the work week. From WDBJ 7, I'm First Alert Meteorologist Ava Herrera on WFIR.
23: Right now we do have cloudy conditions, 73 degrees. Savannah Guthrie saying her family is living a nightmare. Nearly 6 months after her mother's disappearance, in a video released Monday, she pleads with her mother's kidnappers to reveal her location. 84-year-old Nancy Guthrie vanished from her home near Tucson, Arizona back on February 1st. Authorities believe she was taken against her will. A majority of American voters want big tech to push the brakes on AI data centers.
12: 70% of voters oppose building data centers near them to support AI. That in the latest Fox News national survey that shows voters under the age of 30 are the least likely to view AI favorably at 38%, compared with 48% of those ages 30 to 44 and 44% of those 45 and older. By politics, more MAGA Republicans and Republican men are most likely to prioritize rapid AI data center expansion to maintain international competitiveness. More liberals and white women with college degrees by over 80% oppose data centers, citing the environment as their biggest concern. Jeff Manasso, Fox News.
13: Securing America.
14: Army Sergeant Michael Swinton was killed in action recently during the controlled demolition of a downed Iranian drone in Iraq. His wife Mia spoke to Fox and Friends first Monday, telling the nation about her husband.
15: He cared about anyone he crossed paths with.
14: Mrs. Swinton added that her husband truly believed in what he was doing.
15: He really trusted, you know, the country's leadership to get things right, you know, despite everything that was going on.
14: And she thanked the Army for its support following her loss.
15: My community has been so supportive, and I appreciate everything they've been doing for us.
14: As for how she wants her husband to be remembered, Mia Swinton said,
15: the man he was. He loved his family. He cared for his friends. And I just don't want anybody to forget him.
14: In addition to his wife, Sergeant Swinton leaves behind a 6-year-old son and a 4-year-old daughter. Kevin Uretzky, Fox News.
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2: Good morning, this is Chris Burnett. We will start in South Beach, where the Miami Marlins used a 3-run ninth inning to complete the comeback and defeat the Philadelphia Phillies 8-7 and snap the franchise record 12-game losing streak.
3: 1-2. Konar with a line shot. In the right for a base hit. Bird comes in to score, and this skid is snapped. Bird with a 2-run single to tie it, and Griffin Konar. The franchise record 12-game losing streak is no more.
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0: route and your name is LeBron James, I think for all intents and purposes, for at least a year or two, this has become his team in Philadelphia.
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5: I'm Gene Rinaldi. Floyd Fest 2026 Daydream welcomes somewhere around 100 performers from Grammy nominees to local musicians well-known in Roanoke with a five-day long weekend that ended on Sunday.
6: I'm Clark Palmer. North America's largest native fruit will be the focus of a festival taking place this fall in Blacksburg.
4: Okay, the weather for today, partly sunny. We got a chance of showers and storms beginning this morning, running right into early evening. High today at 92, low tonight at 68. Once the storms, if we get some, go through, it'll clear out. Sunny tomorrow, pretty nice day with a high at 86. And Thursday, sunny, we'll get a high at about 87. Right now, cloudy conditions, 73 degrees. Morning commute traffic is good. No accidents or incidents to slow you down at the moment. Time to get you up to date. 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
7: From ABC News, I'm Sherry Preston. Strong storms pummeling the Midwest. A tornado touched down in the Appleton, Wisconsin area. Kathy Zink lives there.
8: The garage, lots of damage, but my little house is pretty much intact. Thank God.
7: That is flash flooding and high winds make traveling by air difficult.
9: The severe weather bringing air travel to a halt. Chicago's O'Hare seeing delays of 6 hours. More than 1,600 flights canceled nationwide. The storm system now pushing east after a separate round of storms already pounded parts of New Jersey and Pennsylvania.
7: ABC Sophie Flay. As the U.S.-Israel war with Iran enters its sixth month today, Israeli Prime Minister Benjamin Netanyahu visits the White House. Former Senior Director for Counterterrorism at the National Security Council, Javed Ali.
10: This may be an opportunity for President Trump to make sure that he and Prime Minister Netanyahu are on the same page, because we've seen over the past several months where the Israel and the United States have not been on the same page.
7: There has been a lull in the fighting as diplomats try to iron out a more permanent ceasefire arrangement. After Netanyahu's visit, President Trump sits down with Ukrainian President Zelensky. And then this afternoon, the president will be at a memorial service for South Carolina Senator Lindsey Graham at the National Cathedral in Washington. A surprise move from Brian Koberger, the man who pleaded guilty to killing four University of Idaho college students.
9: Koberger, who had no known connection to the victims, admitted to the killings, though he never provided a motive. Now, in a handwritten petition, Koberger is asking for the case to go to trial because he claims he was convinced to falsely confess by coercion, disinformation, false promises, and the withholding of exculpatory discovery.
7: ABC's Hannah Batah. Damage, it's believed, some people trapped at a shopping mall in southern Japan following a 6.8 magnitude earthquake that rattled buildings. You're listening to ABC News.
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0: People evacuated from their homes in Central Europe in the midst of those wicked wildfires that have been burning amid another heat wave. ABC's Marcus Moore is there.
1: From southwest France to the outskirts of Madrid, firefighters wrestling with massive infernos as temperatures soar. At least one person dead amid Spain's largest outbreak of fires in recent history. The fire is forcing one of Europe's biggest evacuations since World War II.
0: Hundreds of thousands evacuated their homes. Kentucky Fried Chicken lovers have a rare opportunity today to buy a little piece of history in Louisville, Kentucky. ABC's Peter Haralambo says dozens of items belonging to Colonel Harlan David Sanders are up for auction.
2: Colonel Sanders has been the face of the fast food giant for decades.
3: Hey, look at there. Didn't I tell you it was finger-licking good?
2: And now the public has a chance to buy a piece of his fried chicken empire. Among the items for sale include some of the pressure cookers Sanders used to refine his frying technique, his iconic bow tie and suspenders, the butcher block and stove from his kitchen, and a planner believed to contain a list of his secret 11 herbs and spices. The auction is set to begin Tuesday evening, and online bidding has already begun. Peter Haralambos, ABC News.
0: Johnson & Johnson now says it has agreed to pay an estimated $5.5 billion to settle tens of thousands of lawsuits connected to its talc products. The claims say talc led to cases of ovarian cancer. The company stopped using it 6 years ago. Sherry Preston, ABC News.
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6: 7:05, cloudy skies, 73 degrees.
7: Today is a first alert weather day as strong to severe storms are possible.
6: Top local story, Floyd Fest 26th Daydream, as it was nicknamed, was more than a dream this past weekend. It actually took place as thousands headed to Floyd County for a long weekend of music, magic, and mountains. With a recap, WFIR's Gene Moreno.
8: Big name headliners, regional favorites, and newer bands looking to win the On the Rise title and a main stage gig at Floyd Fest 2027 made it to the Floyd County town of Czech this past Wednesday through Sunday to play their music for loyal fans and others who had never heard of them before. A Virginia native now living in Austin, Texas, she goes by Rose Flower, sang lead vocals and played the fiddle with her group called Valley Flower on Friday at the Higher Ground stage.
9: When I pulled into Floyd Fest, I felt at home. A lot of the energy here is like, I think what I try to put out or what I'm after, what we're about in our music. There's a lot of tie-dye and there's a lot of trees. And I think it's somewhere between like bluegrass and the jam band world is, there's like different pockets of it, but it feels like everyone kind of from those spaces comes here to be in nature. And that's kind of what I'm about.
8: Another musician who played with several different groups, including Blue Mule and Kerosene Willie, was guitarist John McBroom, who also happens to be the Floyd Fest CEO and owns the Festival Park property. Being on stage and performing gives McBroom an opportunity to put festival logistics on the back burner for a while.
10: If I don't just focus on the music, all you'll hear is bad bass playing. That is my number one attempt all the time, is to get into the music and only be in the music. I keep my eyes closed a substantial amount of the time, or I'm looking at something inanimate. I get turned off.
8: Floyd Fest debuted in 2002. It returns in 2027 and is typically scheduled for the last full weekend in July. Gene Moreno, WFIR News.
6: Coming up now, an out-of-state teenager found in a local man's home. Rising global oil prices putting a squeeze on Southwest Virginia farmers. And we'll tell you about automated speed cameras being installed in two local school zones ahead of the upcoming school year. I'm Joey Self.
11: Hey, Diamond. Ian Price. Still ahead. Police are searching for two suspects who stole nearly $5,000 worth of copper wire and equipment from a cell tower site.
7: Today is another first alert weather day. Two lines of showers and storms bring impacts to both the morning and the evening commute. Storms kick off toward the mountains by 6 a.m. and travel further south through the 9 o'clock hour. Storms redevelop by lunchtime and look to be more potent than the round we'll see in the morning. Damaging winds and flood risk are the highest concerns today. Severe risk lifts overnight into Wednesday, and daytime highs warm to the 80s tomorrow. From WDBJ7, I'm First Alert Meteorologist Ava Herrera on WFIR.
6: Morning commute traffic is good. We have cloudy conditions, 73 degrees. More news for you now with Ian Price.
11: Joey, a Blacksburg man is facing multiple felony charges after police

0: found a missing Wisconsin teenager inside his home. Officers arrested Owen Lars Anderson following a domestic disturbance call and charged him with abduction and child abuse. Police say Anderson was armed with two handguns, 14 loaded magazines, and several knives at the time of his arrest. High fuel prices driven by global market tensions are hitting Southwest Virginia agriculture hard. Local farm suppliers say rising freight costs are making it difficult for livestock owners to purchase essential materials. Carroll County co-op member Darren Bassinger tells WDBJ7 that growers are changing how they shop for supplies.
1: The tractors, trucks, everything takes diesel, and it's really impacted because a lot of them, just freight-wise, getting materials in to be able to feed cattle or fertilizer, things like that, it's really impacted, and they've had to really cut back.
0: Co-op leaders say expensive delivery charges for fertilizer and animal feed are leading many local growers to buy only what is immediately necessary. An event in the New River Valley this fall plans to celebrate the so-called Appalachian Banana. WFIR's Clark Palmer explains.
2: On Saturday, September 19th, Rising Silent Brewery in Blacksburg is set to host the 4th annual New River Pawpaw Fest to celebrate what is described as the Appalachian Banana. Organizer Jesse Kelly says the event looks to celebrate the pawpaw, which is also North America's largest native fruit, and its connection to Appalachia.
3: Appalachian culture has sustained and been resilient across centuries now. And culture, I'd say nationwide, has been diminished by many factors. And so, yeah, the pawpaw can serve as sort of an icon to bring people together over indigenous food and culture, in my opinion, is directly attached to food.
2: Kelly says people attend the festival because they have a desire to return to their roots and nature.
3: I think that people are just curious and miss that. There's something innate in the human being to be closer to the land, and Appalachian culture really represents that.
2: Pawpaw ice cream will be among the food items featured during Pawpaw Fest. Clark Palmer, WFIR News.
0: Blacksburg is installing automated speed cameras in two local school zones ahead of the upcoming school year. Police say a 30-day warning period begins August 10th for drivers speeding 11 miles per hour or more over the limit near Gilbert Lincas Elementary and Blacksburg Middle School. Full $100 civil citations will begin September 9th. The Virginia Department of Education has announced a request for proposal for the Commonwealth's K-12 assessment system, which will result in the selection of a vendor to administer all statewide standards of learning assessments, SOLs, required by state and federal law starting in third grade. The VDOE says the updated assessment system will include more modern, accessible, and rigorous tests, and will provide more timely information to educators, principals, and families. Live in the WFIR News Center, I'm Ian Price.
4: Coming up this morning, a large-scale active shooter drill was held yesterday at a nearby high school. And a complete sports report to get you caught up on the way in a few minutes. WFIR, depend on it.
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4: Chance of showers and thunderstorms both today and tonight. High to

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1: Joey, emergency responders and school officials in Henry County held a large-scale active shooter drill at Magna Vista High School yesterday. The full-scale training brought together law enforcement, firefighters, and school staff to test response times and practice student-parent reunification procedures. Campbell County deputies are searching for two suspects who stole nearly $5,000 worth of copper wire and equipment from a cell phone tower site. Investigators say the masked suspects broke into a Verizon work trailer on Anstey Road last Thursday, cutting locks and damaging a security camera before fleeing the area. The Roanoke City Sheriff's Office hosted a recruiting event in Berglund Center Saturday with live interviews and background checks on site. Sheriff Antonio Hash said it's important to build a good relationship with the community and get the right people on board.
2: So if you're committed, if you're dedicated, if you got integrity, if you got the courage to want to do this job, we're looking for you. And a lot of times we find out that people are born and raised here in the city of Roanoke just have been fearful of doing public safety because some of the things they see on TV and social media.
1: This was part of the department's effort to attract full-time school resource officers and deputies. You're never more than 10 minutes from local news. Mornings here on WFIR. I'm Ian Price.
0: Sports time at WFIR. We begin with baseball and the Carolina League. Tonight we have Salem at Kannapolis. Yule City will be at Fayetteville. Avalanche Lake Pulaski at Bluefield. Major League Baseball last night. Boston beat the A's 4-2. Baltimore over Detroit 8-5. Yankees by the White Sox 9-5. Toronto edged Washington 3-2, and the Mets beat Atlanta 14-3. Of note, the Major League Baseball trade deadline comes your way on Monday. NBA, the 76ers and LeBron James announcing Monday their two-year deal was official. James revealing his choice to play for Philadelphia Friday, saying it came after he strongly considered retirement. WNBA tonight, we have Connecticut at Washington. NFL, the Commanders' first full practice at training camp is tomorrow. Preseason kicks off a week from Thursday. Carolina and Arizona in the Hall of Fame game. Washington's first preseason game, August 14th against Miami. Meanwhile, Chiefs quarterback Patrick Mahomes working his way back to the field after tearing his ACL last season. He is participating in training camp and says he doesn't know if he's going to play in any preseason games or not.
3: I think we'll just see when we get there. Like, I'm a competitor, so game day I'm going to want to be out there. But I understand the process of getting myself ready to play in the regular season is more important. But we will see. I mean, the coaches and docs will kind of make that decision for me, but I'll prepare myself like I'm going to play.
0: Hockey, the Dogs announcing yesterday that defenseman Trey DeLore signed a contract for this season, his second with Roanoke. Racing, both NASCAR and IndyCar off till August 9th. NASCAR will be running at Iowa Speedway, IndyCar at Portland International Raceway out in Oregon. You're up to date with sports, WFIR.
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0: Okay, you ride to work right now. Traffic-wise, nothing to slow you down that we can tell. Right now, 73 degrees.
5: Today is a first alert weather day. A strong to severe storms are possible.
0: And we get a rundown now, top local stories.
6: Fans, many knew of and had heard their music on Spotify or Pandora, others not so much. Floyd Fest 2026 Daydream welcomes somewhere around 100 performers from Grammy nominees to local musicians well-known in Roanoke for the five-day-long weekend that ended on Sunday. I'm WFIR's Gene Marano.
7: An event this fall in Blacksburg is set to celebrate North America's largest native fruit and its connection to Appalachia. I'm WFIR's Clark Palmer.
0: Virginia employers suggesting two new state rules requiring wage ranges on all job listings. Under the state's new pay transparency law, job postings must include a good faith pay range. The law also prohibits employers from asking job candidates about their previous salary history. Time now for the Money Monitor. Oil prices have fallen further in early trading after setting a two-month high set last week. Stocks drifted to a mixed close on Wall Street yesterday. The S&P ended barely changed from Monday, up less than 0.1%. The Dow rose 0.5%. The Nasdaq fell 0.2%. Regular gas on average for our region this morning up a penny from yesterday at $3.88 a gallon.
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19: From ABC News, Wall Street Now. Investors rode out a bumpy trading session to start the week. The Dow Jones advanced 260 points to close back above 52,000, while the NASDAQ composite gave up 0.2%. The S&P closed near its opening. Even Americans with only a fuzzy understanding of how tariffs work will be affected by them. The Yale Budget Lab has crunched the numbers and found the president's import fees will cost the average U.S. household $1,100 this year. Almost a year after the uproar over changes at Cracker Barrel, CEO Julia Masino is stepping down. One of those changes, since undone, was a redesign of the logo, getting rid of the old man in the overalls. Late-night TV comedian John Oliver is poking a very litigious bear, launching a line of merch bearing the image of a squirrel that looks similar to the beaver featured in the Buc-ee's logo. Buc-ee's, the Texas-based chain of gas station supermarkets, has filed at least a dozen lawsuits against companies with animal logos. Jim Ryan, ABC News.
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22: Ford and Apple announcing that Apple Maps will be included in the automaker's new universal EV platform. Ford's UEV is set to debut with a midsize electric in 2027. The company is saying that buyers won't need a separate Apple subscription to use it, as the software gives drivers turn-by-turn directions with real-time traffic and incident information, as well as a search function that uses detailed routing options. The partnership will also see Ford use road-level data from Apple Maps in the development of the company's next-generation BlueCruise hand-free driving capability and its in-house autonomous driving tech. The partnership with Apple comes amid a push to improve self-driving technology. Ford CEO Jim Farley saying that the company's next midsize EV will be priced around $30,000 and redefines what advanced technology can be: simple, useful, and truly attainable for more customers. That's Fox Wheels. I'm Jeff Manosso, Fox News.
2: The nonpartisan Urban Institute in Washington says in 2025, almost 20% of Americans had to use their savings to pay for groceries, and nearly 1 in 20 needed cash from one of those high-interest payday loans for food. Among adults who use credit cards to pay for groceries, almost 20% pay less than the full balance every month, and almost 9% admitted they didn't always make the minimum payment at all.

0: Urban Institute's Basic Needs Survey states that over the past 5 years, food costs have risen 32% nationwide. Sherry Preston, ABC News.
1: Paramount Skydance has agreed to delay the closing of its acquisition of Warner Brothers Discovery well into next year as a judge continues to consider a challenge from 12 states looking to block the deal. Paramount said it wouldn't close the merger until 5 days after the judge rules on the merits of the case or June the 1st, 2027, whichever comes first. The move comes days after a judge granted a temporary restraining order requested by the states to delay the transaction for several weeks. The states sued to block Paramount's buyout of Warner, claiming that the combo would extinguish competition in Hollywood and lead to fewer choices for consumers. Paramount has called the state's claims meritless and vowed to vigorously defend its merger. Hillary Barsky, Fox News.
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4: Be sure to have multiple ways to receive weather alerts on this First Alert Weather Day. We are tracking the possibility of some strong to severe storms through our hometowns, and the highest impacts look to take place both during the morning and the evening commute. Storms kick off north of I-64 by the 6 a.m. hour and creep further south through 9 and 10 a.m. Storms redevelop by late lunchtime and look to be more potent than the round we'll see toward the early morning. Wind gusts could reach up to 60 miles per hour, resulting in downed trees and power lines, and we're also tracking an increased flood threat. Now, we can't rule out quarter-sized hail or even an isolated tornado, so be sure to stay weather aware today. After our severe threat ends tonight, the remainder of the work week is very quiet. We're tracking sunshine through your Friday with much lower humidity and highs in the 80s. From WDBJ7, I'm First Alert Meteorologist Ava Herrera on WFIR.
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6: From ABC News Tech Trends. OpenAI CEO Sam Altman is in Washington this week to preview his company's next-generation artificial intelligence models to lawmakers. It comes just days after two of OpenAI's internal models hacked into a third-party website without the company knowing. Altman is also likely to face questions about recent Chinese AI models, one of which, Moonshot's Kimi K3, performs comparably to the most advanced American models on the market. NVIDIA, SpaceX, Microsoft, Dell, and Adobe are among the companies joining forces on the Open Secure AI Alliance. The group's goal is to develop and promote open-source AI cybersecurity tools, meaning any developer can modify the source code of the tool to suit their own specific use case. And Nike's latest pair of slides are heated. The Air Zoom Hyper Slides can run 3 levels of heat and vibration through your feet in 15-minute intervals. With Tech Trends, I'm Mike Dubosky, ABC News.
7: Good morning. It's 7:26. A big shakeup at a casual dining chain after a social media backlash.
8: Julie Masino, the embattled CEO of Cracker Barrel, is stepping down August 10th, though she'll remain with the company in an advisory role until October. She'll be succeeded by an industry veteran, David Dino. He is former CEO of Bloomin' Brands, Outback's parent company. Masino was targeted by activists on social media after the chain changed its logo and remodeled restaurants because of slowing sales. The company reversed the changes. Though sales were down slightly in the recent quarter, the company made a surprise profit in the period, and shareholders voted in November to retain Masino as CEO. Ginny Coselda, Fox News.
7: Carly Simon, the singer known for Nobody Does It Better and other hits, has been diagnosed with Parkinson's. In a statement to the Associated Press Monday, the 83-year-old Simon shared her journey of learning to live with a condition. Despite health challenges, music has been a solace. She will release Comes in Waves, her first album of original songs since 2008. That release will be coming in August.
9: 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I'm Mark Merrill with today's Family Minute. 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
11: Imagine what you can do with an all-electric vehicle that gets you. Toyota. Let's go places.
6: 100,000 women for two decades found those who most closely followed a Mediterranean-style diet had a lower risk of several types of stroke. The diet emphasizes fruits, vegetables, and whole grains, fish, and healthy fats, while limiting red meat and heavily processed foods. The Neurology Open Access Study found that women who followed this type of eating plan had an 18% lower risk of overall stroke, including both clot-related and bleeding-related strokes. This was true even after accounting for common risk factors like high blood pressure, diabetes, and cholesterol. This suggests that diet may play an independent and key role in brain health. This doesn't mean you should completely overhaul your diet overnight, though. Small changes like opting for more plant-based meals, choosing olive oil over butter, or swapping out red meat for fish may help support long-term brain health. With this Medical Minute, I'm Alex Stone.
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13: I'm Gene Reynolds. Floyd Fest 26 Daydream, as it was nicknamed, is more than a dream this past weekend. It actually took place a long weekend of music, magic, and mountains.
14: I'm Clark Palmer, an event in the New River Valley this fall plans to celebrate the so-called Appalachian Banana.
12: Morning ride to work right now, pretty smooth. As far as we can tell, no traffic issues right now. If you see anything, let us know. Weather for today, chance of showers and thunderstorms, high at 92. 40% chance tonight, then we clear up. Overnight low at 68. Sunny tomorrow, we get a high of 86. And sunny on Thursday with a high of 87. Friday looks good, and then Saturday and Sunday will bring another chance of showers and storms. Right now, we do have cloudy skies, still holding on at 73 degrees, get a high today of 92. Let's get an update this morning on the headlines. ABC News.
0: ABC News, I'm Sherry Preston. The sun coming up on a mess for a lot of people after storms blasted part of the Midwest.
15: I headed down to the basement with my kitty. And when I come up, it's like a war zone
0: that
15: here.
0: That person in Wisconsin after a reported tornado near Appleton. Several more touching down in Illinois. The Northeast could deal with flooding later today. President Trump this morning meets with the president of Ukraine and then the prime minister of Israel 5 months to the day after the start of the war with Iran. Last year, Brian Koberger stood before a judge admitting that he stabbed four University of Idaho students to death.
16: Are you pleading guilty freely and voluntarily?
17: Yes.
0: But now he claims that confession was coerced. He's trying to withdraw the plea and go to trial. French officials ordering the evacuations of another 4,000 people from tourist sites along the Atlantic coast with wildfires closing in. Damage and injuries reported in Japan after a strong 7.1 magnitude quake. This is ABC News.
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12: 7:31, it's cloudy, 73 degrees.
4: We're tracking some stormy impacts on the morning and the evening commute today.
12: Top local story bands many knew of and had heard their music, others not so much. Floyd Fest 2026 Daydream welcoming somewhere around 100 performers from Grammy nominees to local musicians to Festival Park for the five-day weekend that ended Sunday. Let's get more with WFIR's Gene Moreno.
13: Floyd Fest 26, with offerings from bluegrass to Americana, from rock to reggae, dealt with some early rain and misty weather to end up in sunshine. Away from the seven stages, the music and outdoors festival is also about the buskers, the jugglers, aerial artists, and colorful patrons that go a little bit hippie for a few days every year. Or like Maggie Wildorf from Richmond, who spent all day and night on Saturday with a soap bubble gun going to each stage and shooting a stream of tiny soap bubbles into the crowd. crowds.
17: You know, Floyd Fest has brought me so much happiness. It's been a place that is home. I've made so many friends here and so many magical memories. You know, everybody loves bubbles. So I'm just out here bubble blasting everybody. You see the light in people's eyes kind of glow when you see them. Everyone is so friendly and just so open and welcoming.
13: And not only may visitors have spied Floyd Fest CEO John McBroom on the grounds this past weekend, he was also on the stage several times as a musician with different bands, a chance to step away from the operations side and just have fun playing guitar or bass.
18: Hey, this is the Thanksgiving of summer, you know. I mean, everyone gets together. It's a homecoming of sorts. All the people, all these guys that I, especially the production crew I've worked with for 25 years, and this is the one time every year I get to hang out with them.
13: Lucas Nelson, Willie Sun, My Morning Jacket, Andy Frasco, and Zion Marley, Bob Marley's grandson, were among the notable performers at Floyd Fest 26 Daydream this past weekend. Gene Marano, WFIR News.
12: Coming up, Virginia employers adjusting to the Commonwealth's new pay transparency law. And Roanoke City Council voting to rename Nameless Street after two longtime neighborhood preservation advocates and Joey Self.
19: And I'm Ian Price. Still ahead. Conservation groups are working on the latest involving that Evans Springs property.
4: We're tracking stormy impacts on the morning and the evening commute today. Storms develop north of I-64 between 4 and 6 a.m. and creep further south through the 9 o'clock hour. Storms redevelop in the afternoon and linger until 9 p.m. in southern hometowns. Winds could reach up to 60 miles per hour, and heavy rain increases flood risk. Tornadic threat is low, but not zero this afternoon. Temperatures today and tomorrow reach the mid-80s, and Wednesday brings more sunshine. From WDBJ7, I'm First Alert meteorologist Ava Herrera on WFIR.
12: Right now at 73 degrees, more news with Ian Price.
19: Joey, Virginia employers are adjusting to new state rules requiring wage ranges on all job listings. Under the state's new pay transparency law, internal and external job postings must include a good faith pay range. The law also prohibits employers from asking job candidates about their previous salary history. A 45-year-old man is behind bars for arson after a fire near Valley View Mall over the weekend. Police arrested Clifton Dwayne Delp on Saturday after firefighters put out a blaze involving 11 pallets of recycling materials behind the Valley View Walmart. Delp is currently held without bond at the Roanoke City Adult Detention Center. North America's native fruit will be the focus of a festival taking place this fall in Blacksburg. WFIR's Clark Palmer has that story.
14: The pawpaw, which is said to be North America's largest native fruit and its connection to the Appalachian culture, will be celebrated during the 4th annual New River Pawpaw Festival on Saturday, September 19th at Rising Silo Brewery in Blacksburg. Organizer Jesse Kelly says the event generates interest in local food systems and what else grows here in Appalachia.
20: I've been fortunate to be able to facilitate the first bite of a pawpaw for hundreds and hundreds of people. And there is a flavor about pawpaw that is very tropical and unique that people are astounded that it can grow right in their backyard, and it really stimulates or catalyzes a certain curiosity.
14: Kelly says there will be food and drink items inspired by the fruit present for the event.
20: Rising Silo, they will have a pawpaw brew available and tons of local food creations that they make right there in their kitchen. We also have a nice array of local vendors, artisans, and craft makers, and probably most importantly to me, is the local nurseries that will be there.
14: Those nurseries will be selling native plants and trees. Clark Palmer, WFIR News.
19: Southwest Virginia farmers are working to absorb climbing fuel expenses as diesel prices remain elevated. With farm fuel tanks now costing significantly more to fill, producers are searching for ways to trim expenses without cutting core operations. Dairy farmer Nate Wall tells WDBJ7 that daily farm responsibilities leave little room for error.
21: We make it work. You don't really have much of an option. You milk twice a day, you feed twice a day, 365 days a year. It's the livelihood, it's tradition, and that's what we're going to do. We just have to, you know, cut costs where we can and profit in other areas and just make it work. That's what we do.
19: Local producers say they plan to tighten budgets in other areas to keep their family operations running through the price spike. Roanoke City Council has voted unanimously to rename a street in historic Gainsborough after two longtime neighborhood preservation advocates. Two blocks of 2nd Street Northeast will now be called Bethel Davis Street in honor of the late Evelyn Bethel and Helen Davis. Known as the Gatekeepers of Gainsboro, the sisters spent decades advocating to protect local landmarks. Live in the WFIR News Center, I'm Ian Price.
12: 7:38 on the way, a special prosecutor has been appointed to investigate a formal complaint against three Franklin County officials. Sports, just a few minutes. WFIR, depend on it.
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12: We got a chance to shower some thunderstorms in the morning hours right on into the early evening. High today at 92. Right now, 73 degrees. Back over to Ian Price.
19: Joey, conservation groups are working to buy private land at Evans Spring to turn the property into a public park. The Blue Ridge Land Conservancy says it is in active discussions with local landowners to purchase 120 privately held acres in Northwest Roanoke. The effort follows recent city council updates that removed a proposed I-581 connector from development plans. The Roanoke Valley Preservation Foundation is ready to launch the Roanoke Story Initiative we reported on previously, when local residents from historic communities will be asked to share stories and memorabilia from the places they live. Every year, the Preservation Foundation will highlight a different historic community, beginning with the Cave Spring area, now on the foundation's endangered sites list. On August 4th, from 5:30 to 7:30 p.m. at the Raleigh Court Library, that's according to spokesperson Allison Blanton.
25: We'll have the community room and record people's stories. We can write down notes and we can scan any information that they have and then work with the Roanoke City Library, which of course also partners with the county system, to make that information available. Like, I did not realize that Cave Spring was kind of an area where the farmers from, say, like Franklin County would stop on their way into the Roanoke City Market to sell their produce and everything.
19: Blanton encourages people to bring their old newspapers, letters, photographs, yearbooks, and stories to share on August 4th. A winter date to collect more information about the history of Cave Spring will be announced later. Special prosecutor has been appointed to investigate a formal complaint against three Franklin County officials. A group of residents filed the request following public records showing leaders discussed a potential data center in secret and polled supervisors via email. County attorney dismissed the claims as baseless, saying standard economic development privacy rules were followed. You're never more than 10 minutes from local news. Mornings on WFIR, I'm Ian Price.
12: Good morning, it's 7:41. The Odyssey continuing to captivate audiences in its second weekend this past weekend, raking in some $87 million in North American theaters. Globally, the film has earned an estimated $640 million. IMAX screens alone contributed $48 million to the global earnings. Over the weekend, the film facing no significant competition yet, but Spider-Man Brand New Day is set to release in the U.S. on Friday. Popular actor made a surprise appearance at Comic-Con.
26: Merry Christmas!
27: I'm back!
26: And a Happy New Year!
27: I'm back!
8: Johnny Depp joined the crowds surrounding San Diego Comic-Con dressed in full character as Ebenezer Scrooge, promoting his new fall film, Ebenezer, after Paramount shelled out bucks to make a fake 1880s British Christmas village in the Gaslamp District next to the convention center. Depp emerged in costume and addressed the crowd, and then crashed Collider's directors on directing panel and Hall H with the trailer for Ebenezer. The film is out November 13th. Michelle Polino, Fox News.
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12: 7:45, let's get to sports. We begin with baseball and the Carolina League. Tonight we have Salem at Kannapolis. Hill City will be at Fayetteville. Appalachian League, Pulaski at Bluefield. Major League Baseball, Boston beat the A's last night. It was 4-2. The Orioles over Detroit, 8-5. Yankees by the White Sox, 9-5. Toronto edge Washington, 3-2. And the Mets beat Atlanta, 14-3. Meanwhile, with the Major League Baseball trade deadline coming Monday, teams hoping to trade for Detroit Tigers ace pitcher Tarik Skubal. But ESPN Major League Baseball reporter Buster Olney says there's some uncertainty as to whether he is actually available.
11: A lot of these teams, I think, are going to wait to hear from Detroit on whether or not they're going to trade Tarik Skubal. Detroit starts today with a 32% chance to make the playoffs, according to Fangraphs. 3.5 games out in the race for the third wild card in the American League. So they're still right on the fence, and everyone wondering what they're going to do.
12: NBA, the 76ers and LeBron James announced Monday their 2-year deal was official. James revealed his choice to play for Philly on Friday, saying it came after he strongly considered retirement. WNBA tonight, Connecticut is at Washington. NFL, the Commanders' first full practice at training camp tomorrow. And the preseason set to kick off a week from Thursday at Carolina and Arizona in the Hall of Fame game. Washington's first preseason game, August 14th, against the Dolphins. Hockey, the Rail Yard Dogs announcing yesterday that defenseman Trey Delores signs a contract for the season, his second with Roanoke. Racing, both NASCAR and IndyCar off till August 9th. NASCAR runs at Iowa Speedway, IndyCar at Portland International Raceway in Oregon. You're up to date with sports on WFIR.
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12: Good morning, it's 746, cloudy, 73 degrees.
0: Later this week is a hometown home run. I'm First Alert meteorologist Ava Herrera.
12: Today we do have a chance of showers and storms. Top local stories.
4: Boy Fest 26 Daydream, as it was nicknamed, was more than a dream this past weekend. It actually took place as thousands headed to Floyd County for a long weekend of music, magic, and mountains. I'm WFIR's Gene Moreno.
14: Organizers of a celebration of North America's largest native fruit says the event also generates interest in local food systems. I'm WFIR's Clark Palmer.
12: Pulaski Town Council voted unanimously last night to suspend Councilman Stephen Erickson following his arrest on federal child exploitation.

0: charges. Federal prosecutors allege Erickson used a messaging app to solicit child sexual abuse material. Town leaders are urging Erickson to resign by September 1st, or council will vote to remove him and hold a special election. Fox News.
1: News, I'm Gianna Jalosi. President Zelensky of Ukraine is going to be in Washington today, making the case that Russia is helping Iran. Fox's Jennifer Griffin.
2: Ukraine says it struck an Iranian ship in the Caspian Sea that was carrying military cargo, highlighting the growing Russia-Iran partnership and eliciting anger from Iran's foreign minister.
1: Israeli Prime Minister Benjamin Netanyahu is going to be in town, too.
3: The pair are expected to discuss the war in Iran and the next steps forward in this conflict. We know the New York Post reports that Netanyahu will share intelligence with the president about Pickaxe Mountain next to the Natanz nuclear facility.
1: That's Fox's Trey Kingston, Tel Aviv. Both Zelensky and Netanyahu will attend a funeral today for the late Senator Lindsey Graham at Washington National Cathedral. It's the start of 2 days of services with a burial tomorrow in Graham's home state of South Carolina. 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
0: Bureaus serving Western Virginia urging parents to be careful in posting back-to-school photos. WFIR's Clark Palmer has more this morning in this edition of the Better Business Bulletin.
6: Heading back to school is an exciting time, and many families are proud to share pictures of their little ones heading off to school. All these photos are a great way to capture yearly milestones. The information included in these photos can pose a security risk. Better Business Bureau serving Western Virginia President and CEO Julie Wheeler says, take a closer look at what you're including in your post.
7: We all love taking those back to school photos, and we like taking them in the same place every year so you can see how the kids have grown. Just be careful. Make sure your house number's not in there. If you're posting, you know, don't put the school, the grade, the teacher, that kind of thing. You're giving information that unfortunately could be accessed by someone who maybe wants to do harm to your children.
6: One thing BBB recommends to keep your child safe online is to warn them about the dangers of giveaways, phishing attempts, and file sharing sites. You can also read privacy policies together and teach them to understand privacy settings. I'm Clark Palmer, and this has been your Better Business Bulletin.
0: Good morning. It is 7:51. Authorities in Loudoun County, Virginia, they have arrested the son of Kansas City Chiefs assistant coach Eric Bieniemy and charged him in the shooting of his mother. Elijah Zion Bieniemy booked into the Loudoun County Adult Detention Center Monday. Deputies responded to a shooting in Ashburn, Virginia, late Sunday. They found 57-year-old Mia Bieniemy with multiple gunshot wounds. She was taken to a hospital and was in stable condition. The 27-year-old Elijah Bieniemy, facing charges including malicious wounding and use of a firearm and a felony, he is being held without bond. Israeli Prime Minister Benjamin Netanyahu set to meet with President Trump in Washington today as part of a U.S. trip.
8: Netanyahu's visit to the White House is his first since the conflict in Iran began in late February. A statement from the prime minister's office said the two leaders will discuss strengthening the alliance in order to win the war, as well as, quote, the defining issues of our time. There has been some tension between Trump and Netanyahu, with the president calling him crazy at the G7 meeting in France. Netanyahu is also said to want to talk more about the U.S. nuclear deal with Saudi Arabia. While in the U.S., the prime minister will likely attend the service for the late Senator Lindsey Graham at the National Cathedral. Gernal Scott, Fox News.
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10: Setting a mandatory retirement age for members of Congress. It's an issue that brings people together. More than 8 in 10 like the idea. Overall, fully 85% of voters support it. That number is up 25 points since Fox News first asked the question way back in 2002. Of those favoring an age cap, most think lawmakers should have to retire before age 75, while 6 in 10 say it should be between ages 65 and 74. That cutoff is supported by more than half of every generation. If an age 65 limit were put in place, it would affect about 160 lawmakers, or nearly one-third of Congress. Maybe that's not a bad thing, as the Fox survey also finds two-thirds of voters think it's important right now to bring new people into government. Visit our website, foxnews.com/poll. I'm Dana Blanton. That's your Poll Parade.
9: The news, the talk, and the place where it all happens. WFIR.
0: Tune in for Ask the Expert later this morning at 8:47. 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
11: A cold front approaching our hometowns today is bringing a slight risk of severe weather for all our coverage area. Storms look to impact the morning commute and your drive home from work tonight. Don't forget the umbrella as you head out today. Damaging winds and flood threat are the highest impacts we're tracking, but pockets of hail and a low-end tornado threat are being monitored as well. Wet weather kicks off between 6 and 9 a.m., and the second round of storms redevelops by late lunchtime. Now, after severe storms dry up during the overnight, Wednesday through your Friday bring much calmer conditions. Behind the cold front, we'll see an impact on our humidity, and we won't be as sticky outside. Highs hang steady in the low to mid 80s, and we'll see plenty of sunshine through the end of the work week. From WDBJ7, I'm First Alert Meteorologist Ava Herrera on WFIR.
0: Right now it is cloudy. We're at 73 degrees this morning. Senator Lindsey Graham will be eulogized in Washington. Graham's remains arrived today at the U.S. Capitol, where he served for more than 30 years. Later, a funeral service will be held at Washington National Cathedral. President Trump expected to deliver remarks at the cathedral ceremony, and Israel's Benjamin Netanyahu and Ukraine's Vladimir Zelensky are planning to attend. It's the start of 2 days of services with burial tomorrow in his home state of South Carolina. President Trump traveling to a key battleground state to sell an economic message ahead of the midterm elections.
12: At the General Motors Proving Grounds in Milford, Michigan, President Trump took in high-speed racing demonstrations in a tour of factory floors before making his pitch to a packed assembly plant of auto workers.
13: There are more Americans working today in the United States of America than at any time in history. How about that? That's, to me, that's a stat that's hard to beat.
12: The president also touted tariffs, including a 25% import tax on foreign cars. Polls show tariffs are not popular with voters, and President Trump's approval ratings on the economy are sliding. Jared Halpern, Fox News.
14: A weekend court ruling means states that sued the Trump administration don't have to follow an executive order of his that makes the Postal Service create a list of approved voters. The First Circuit Court of Appeals says the Constitution stipulates states are responsible for elections, not the feds. The ruling affects the 23 states that sued, all run by Democrats. The other 27 states are not covered. Not clear if the Postal Service will carry out Trump's order in those red states. Wayne Cabot, ABC News.
15: Take a pause.
16: Struggling to get your kids off their screens and into an actual book? The Animal Welfare League of Arlington, Virginia has come up with a novel approach.
17: Kids ages 5 to 13 can come in the afternoons and read to our cats and our small animals.
16: The shelter's Maddie Radford says the program helps promote social skills for shelter pets, and the kids get a chance to have some fun reading out loud and interacting with animals.
18: I just love animals in general, and, you know, I think it would help me with my, like, reading, you know?
19: It's like fun for me. It helps them be more social and get used to people.
16: On top of that, the Animal Humane Society says reading to shelter animals can help them feel less stressed. So, Maddie, what kind of books do the kids read to the critters?
17: They're welcome to bring whatever books they'd like, or they can pick one off of our cart.
16: I wonder if a kitten can handle a few hours of Hello Kitty books? Take a pause. Jill Nato, Fox News.
20: How you get from point A to point B on the three biggest airlines in the country is a very different experience for those who can afford to fly premium versus those of us in economy. Delta, American, and United all say they're investing more into the premium experience for those in business and first class, including chef-designed menus and gift bags that include luxury skincare products. The airlines make far more money on those more expensive business and first class seats than they do when the entire cabin of cheap seats is full up with the rest of us, so expect the trend to continue. Sherry Preston, ABC News.
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0: violence and poverty in Haiti.
1: We've seen Springfield really come back in the last few years. One of the reasons they've come back is because of the Haitians who came there to work. They filled jobs that were not being filled. They've opened businesses. They've bought homes and rehabbed them. They've been a real force for good in the community.
0: LeBron James joining the Philadelphia 76ers, but ESPN is reporting he will be residing in New York City and keeping his apartment there during the NBA season. They say he'll commute daily from the city to Philadelphia, possibly using a helicopter. The drive from New York to Philly is usually about 2 hours, depending on traffic. Sherry Preston, ABC News.
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4: Good morning, it's 8:05. Right now, cloudy, 73 degrees.
5: Today is a first alert weather day as strong to severe storms are possible.
4: Top local story this hour, Floyd Fest 26-day dream, as it was nicknamed, was more than a dream this past weekend. It actually took place as thousands headed to Floyd County for a long weekend of music, magic, and mountains. We get a recap. 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
6: Big name headliners, regional favorites, and newer bands looking to win the On the Rise title and a main stage gig at Floyd Fest 2027 made it to the Floyd County town of Check this past Wednesday through Sunday to play their music for loyal fans and others who had never heard of them before. A Virginia native now living in Austin, Texas, she goes by Rose Flower, sang lead vocals and played the fiddle with her group called Valley Flower on Friday at the Higher Ground stage.
7: When I pulled into Floyd Fest, I felt at home. What the energy here is like, I think what I try to put out or what I'm after, what we're about in our music, there's a lot of tie-dye and there's a lot of trees. And I think it's somewhere between like bluegrass and the jam band world is, there's like different pockets of it, but it feels like everyone kind of from those spaces comes here to be in nature, and that's kind of what I'm about.
6: Another musician who played with several different groups, including Blue Mule and Kerosene Willie, was guitarist John McBroom, who also happens to be the Floyd Fest CEO and owns the Festival Park property. Being on stage and performing gives McBroom an opportunity to put festival logistics on the back burner for a while.
8: If I don't just focus on the music, all you'll hear is bad bass playing. That is my number one attempt all the time, is to get into the music and only be in the music. I keep my eyes closed a substantial amount of the time, or I'm looking at something inanimate. I get turned off.
6: Floyd Fest debuted in 2002. It returns in 2027 and is typically scheduled for the last full weekend in July. Gene Moreno, WFIR News.
4: Coming up, an out-of-state teenager found in a local man's home. Global oil prices rising, putting a squeeze on Southwest Virginia farmers. And automated speed cameras being installed in two local school zones ahead of the upcoming school year. I'm Joey Self.
9: I'm Ian Brace. Still ahead. Police are searching for two suspects who stole nearly $5,000 worth of copper wire and equipment from a cell tower site.
5: Today is another First Alert weather day. Two lines of showers and storms bring impacts to both the morning and the evening commute. Storms kick off toward the mountains by 6 a.m. and travel further south through the 9 o'clock hour. Storms redevelop by lunchtime and look to be more potent than the round we'll see in the morning. Damaging winds and flood risk are the highest concerns today. Severe risk lifts overnight into Wednesday, and daytime highs warm to the 80s tomorrow. From WDBJ7, I'm First Alert meteorologist Ava Herrera on WFIR.
4: Right now it's cloudy, 73, more news with Ian Price.
9: Joey, a Blacksburg man is facing multiple felony charges after police found a missing Wisconsin teenager inside his home. Officers arrested Owen Lars Anderson following a domestic disturbance call and charged him with abduction and child abuse. Police say Anderson was armed with two handguns, 14 loaded magazines, and several knives at the time of his arrest. As crude oil prices hover near $100 a barrel, Southwest Virginia farmers say rising fuel costs are squeezing operations across the region. Local producers report paying more than $1,500 just to fill their farm storage tanks. Ninth generation dairy farmer Nate Wall tells WDBJ7 that higher diesel expenses eventually reach everyone.
10: It affects everything in the country, shipping everything. Certainly affects agriculture, which will raise.

0: these downstream costs to the consumer.
1: Industry analysts say those higher operating expenses could soon translate to higher prices at the grocery store checkout. An event in the New River Valley this fall plans to celebrate the so-called Appalachian Banana, WFIR's Clark Palmer explains.
2: On Saturday, September 19th, Rising Silent Brewery in Blacksburg is set to host the 4th annual New River Pawpaw Fest to celebrate what is described as the Appalachian Banana. Organizer Jesse Kelly says the event looks to celebrate the pawpaw, which is also North America's largest native fruit, and its connection to Appalachia.
3: Appalachian culture has sustained and been resilient across centuries now. And culture, I'd say nationwide, has been diminished by many factors. And so, yeah, the pawpaw can serve as sort of an icon to bring people together over indigenous food and culture, in my opinion, is directly attached to food.
2: Kelly says people attend the festival because they have a desire to return to their roots and nature.
3: I think that people are just curious and miss that. There's something innate in the human being to be closer to the land, and Appalachian culture really represents that.
2: Pawpaw ice cream will be among the food items featured during Pawpaw Fest. Clark Palmer, WFIR News.
1: Blacksburg is installing automated speed cameras in two local school zones ahead of the upcoming school year. Police say a 30-day warning period begins August 10th for drivers speeding 11 miles per hour or more over the limit near Gilbert Lincas Elementary and Blacksburg Middle School. Full $100 civil citations will begin September 9th. Virginia Department of Education has announced a request for proposal for the Commonwealth's K-12 assessment system, which will result in the selection of a vendor to administer all statewide standards of learning assessments. SOLs. Those are required by state and federal law starting in third grade. The VDOE says the updated assessment system will include more modern, accessible, and rigorous tests and will provide more timely information to educators, principals, and families. Live in the WFIR News Center, I'm Ian Price.
4: 8-11 on the way, a large-scale active shooter drill held yesterday at a nearby high school. We'll tell you about that. And we'll get you up to date in sports. A few minutes, WFIR, depend on it.
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11: Pretty good bet for showers and thunderstorms today. 92 will clear out later tonight. Right now it's 73 degrees. Once again, Ian Price.
1: Joey, emergency responders and school officials in Henry County held a large-scale active shooter drill at Magna Vista High School. The full-scale training yesterday brought together law enforcement, firefighters, and school staff to test response times and practice student-parent reunification procedures. Campbell County deputies searching for two suspects who stole nearly $5,000 worth of copper wire and equipment from a cell phone tower site. Investigators say the masked suspects broke into a Verizon work trailer on Anstey Road last Thursday, cutting locks and damaging a security camera before fleeing the area. Roanoke City Sheriff's Office is hosted a recruiting event at Berglund Center Saturday with live interviews and background checks on site.

0: Sheriff Antonio Hash said it's important to build a good relationship with the community and get the right people on board.
1: So if you're committed, if you're dedicated, if you got integrity, if you got the courage to want to do this job, we're looking for you. And a lot of times we find out that people are born and raised here in the city of Roanoke just have been fearful of doing public safety because some of the things they see on TV and social media.
0: This was part of the department's effort to attract full-time school resource officer candidates and deputies. You're never more than 10 minutes from local news. Mornings here on WFIR. I'm Ian Price.
2: 8:14 sports time. And we begin with baseball and the Carolina League tonight. Ridgeacks on the road at Kannapolis and Hill City at Fayetteville. Appalachian League Pulaski at Bluefield. Major League Baseball, Boston beat the A's 4-2. Orioles over the Tigers 8-5. Yankees by the White Sox 9-5. Toronto edging out Washington 3-2, and the Mets beat Atlanta 14-3. Of note, the Major League Baseball trade deadline is Monday. NBA, the 76ers and LeBron James announcing Monday their two-year deal is official. James revealed his choice to play for Philadelphia Friday, saying it came after he strongly considered retirement. WNBA tonight, we have Connecticut and Washington. NFL, the Commanders' first full practice of training camp comes up tomorrow. Preseason kicks off a week from Thursday with Carolina and Arizona in the Hall of Fame game. Washington's first preseason game August 14th against Miami. Meanwhile, the head coach of the Carolina Panthers, Dave Canales, saying things in training camp have been going well, and so far he's liking what he sees.
3: Love the competitiveness that's happening, that they're bringing out in each other, and that's the way, you know, we get our best football is by challenging each other every day. The matchups up front, the matchups on the edges, all those things. So really pleased with the work that way and the bounce back.
2: And some college football news this morning. The University of North Carolina has placed football GM Michael Lombardi on paid administrative leave. Move coming just days before the program starts its preseason training camp. ESPN senior college football insider Pete Thamel says the team is looking into a human resources complaint.
4: Lombardi makes $1.5 million in his job as general manager. He's believed to be amongst schools that have reported the highest paid general manager in all of college football. This obviously leaves UNC at a crossroads. He's their top personnel guy. He's a longtime Bill Belichick acolyte. And Mike Lombardi's status is clearly uncertain going forward as the university investigates.
2: Let's go to hockey. The Rail Yard Dogs announcing yesterday defenseman Trey DeLory signs a contract for this season, his second with Roanoke Racing. Both NASCAR and IndyCar off till August 9th. NASCAR will run at Iowa Speedway, IndyCar at Portland International Raceway in Oregon. That's sports. WFIR.
5: This is the Roanoke Valley's Morning News with Joey Self on WFIR Roanoke.
2: Okay, no major traffic tie-ups right now. It's cloudy still at 73 degrees.
6: Today is a first alert weather day. A strong to severe storms are possible.
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7: Fans many knew of and had heard their music on Spotify or Pandora, others not so much. Floyd Fest 2026 Daydream welcomes somewhere around 100 performers from Grammy nominees to local musicians well-known in Roanoke for the five-day-long weekend that ended on Sunday. I'm WFIR's Gene Moreno.
8: An event this fall in Blacksburg is set to celebrate North America's largest native fruit and its connection to Appalachia. I'm WFIR's Clark Palmer.
2: Virginia employers suggesting two new state rules requiring wage ranges on all job listings under the state's new pay transparency law. Job postings must include a good faith pay range. The law also prohibits employers from asking job candidates about their previous salary history. Time now for the Money Monitor. This morning, President Trump saying his economic policies have revived the auto industry and American manufacturing. His comments in the Detroit suburb of Milford Monday coming as many businesses there contend that sweeping tariffs he's imposed against Canada and the rest of the world have hurt Michigan. And Cracker Barrel's CEO stepping down nearly a year after an attempted rebrand of the chain led to fierce customer backlash. Lebanon, Tennessee-based Cracker Barrel said Monday that CEO Julie Messina will step down next month, but remain with the company until October in an advisory capacity. David Dino will succeed Messina August 10th as CEO. Dino served as the CEO of Bloomin' Brands, which owns Outback Steakhouse and other chains, from 2019 to 2024. Regular gas on average for our region this morning, it's up 1 cent from yesterday, $3.88 a gallon.
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3: 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In 1879, inventor Thomas Edison was officially credited with inventing the first practical incandescent light bulb. While several inversions were created between 1800 and 1870, Edison created one that featured the first long-lasting carbon filament that could safely be used in homes and businesses.
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4: I'm Jerry Willis, and this is the Fox Business Report.
5: It's been a busy summer for Hilton. Its profit rose, and it's boosting its forecast for the year. Hilton was seeing higher occupancy, and its guests were paying higher hotel rates. Hilton says the current third quarter will likely see an extra boost from the World Cup. Package delivery giant UPS is reporting better than expected earnings. It's also raising expectations for the year, and shares are up more than 2%. UPS has been refocusing its business since it walked away from Amazon last year, saying the relationship wasn't paying off. Technology shares are losing ground following a report that says China is developing machines to make chips used in artificial intelligence. Crude oil prices continued to ease. Brent crude at $86 a barrel. West Texas Intermediate at $80. That's your Fox Business Report. I'm Jenny Cosola. 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
8: Folks in Hillsboro, Oregon take pride in their rural roots, but instead of wheat, data centers are popping up in the fields on the edges of town. 18 data centers have been built or are under construction here, with 17 applications to expand or build new ones. The residents showed up at their city council to voice their concern, blaming them for rising electricity costs, noise, and changes to the city's character.
9: Hillsboro families are getting hit twice on our power bills and by backroom deals.
8: But the mayor and others say data centers are good for the community, leading to more jobs and revenue for the city. Here's Ryan Mallory, CEO of Flexential, which operates 5 data centers here.
10: We pay millions, if not tens of millions of dollars back into the community to help with roads and schools and other things.
8: The number of data centers is growing across the state, drawn here by tax incentives. But Oregon lawmakers are placing a 1-year pause on a data center property tax break. With Fox on Tech, Max Gordon, Fox News.
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0: Be sure to have multiple ways to receive weather alerts on this First Alert Weather Day. We are tracking the possibility of some strong to severe storms through our hometowns, and the highest impacts look to take place both during the morning and the evening commute. Storms kick off north of I-64 by the 6 a.m. hour and creep further south through 9 and 10 a.m. Storms redevelop by late lunchtime and look to be more potent than the round we'll see toward the early morning. Wind gusts could reach up to 60 miles per hour, resulting in downed trees and power lines, and we're also tracking an increased flood threat. Now, we can't rule out quarter-sized hail or even an isolated tornado, so be sure to stay weather aware today. After our severe threat ends tonight, the remainder of the work week is very quiet. We're tracking sunshine through your Friday with much lower humidity and highs in the 80s. From WDBJ7, I'm First Alert meteorologist Ava Herrera on WFIR.
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17: The week ahead.
18: Tuesday, it's the start of 2 days of memorial services for the late Republican Senator Lindsey Graham. First in Washington, D.C., then the events moved to South Carolina on the second day. Wednesday, the two-day Fed meeting wraps up and we'll learn about what they're doing on interest rates. For video game lovers, Riot Games releasing League of Legends Classic. Thursday, for music lovers, Lollapalooza begins in Chicago. Headliners include Lorde, Charlie XCX, The Smashing Pumpkins, and Tate McRae. The U.S. Postal Service strengthening its online password requirements. And the National Governors Association meeting takes place in Oklahoma City. Friday, Texas's ban on some cannabis with THC takes effect. And that's a look at your week ahead. I'm Tom Graham, Fox News.
17: ABC Entertainment News.
19: No rules that says a dog can't
17: Everyone's favorite high-flying golden retriever is coming back to the big screen for the first time in almost 30 years. And the first trailer has been released. Air Bud Returns hits theaters on January 22, 2027. Purple Rain is coming to The Great White Way. The Oscar-winning film based on the Prince album of the same name is being adapted into a musical, which will open on Broadway next spring. Performances of Purple Rain will begin on March 12, 2027.
19: Ready whenever you are, Michael.
17: Michael is moonwalking on to streaming. The biopic about the early career of the King of Pop will land on Stars on August 10th. Michael has made over $1 billion globally and has become the highest grossing biopic of all time. And happy birthday to John David Washington, who's 42 today. Michelle Franz in ABC News.
12: And a good morning to you. We are coming up on 8:30 on the Roanoke Valley's Morning News. Got cloudy skies, no traffic tie-ups that we know of right now. We'll update you on your weather on the way. 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
20: I'm Gene Reynolds. Floyd Fest 26 Daydream, as it was nicknamed, is more than a dream this past weekend. It actually took place a long weekend of music, magic, and mountains.
3: I'm Clark Palmer. An event in the New River Valley this fall plans to celebrate the so-called Appalachian Banana.
12: Well, certainly we got the possibility of some strong to severe thunderstorms. That beginning this morning, running right into the early evening hours. We could see some peaks of sunshine, though, in between these two sections of storms coming through. High today at about 91. Later tonight, 40% chance for more storms than we clear out. And the overnight low at 68. Then tomorrow, Thursday and Friday look good. Tomorrow, sunny at 86. Thursday is sunny, one better at 87. By Saturday and Sunday, we'll bring back in another round of shower and thunderstorm chances. Traffic is good. Right now, cloudy conditions. We're at 73 degrees, but again, strong thunderstorms a possibility today into early evening. High today at about 90, 91. 8:30 at WFIR. 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
21: ABC News, I'm Sherry Preston. Two different wars, both on the agenda at the White House this morning. First, President Trump meets with Ukrainian President Volodymyr Zelensky. Then, 5 months to the day since the president launched the war with Iran, President Trump meets with Israeli Prime Minister Benjamin Netanyahu. Washington also says goodbye today to a longtime senator.
22: Today, the late Senator Lindsey Graham, who pushed for war against Iran, returns to the Capitol one last time, where he'll be recognized with a special ceremony in the rotunda, followed by a funeral at the National Cathedral. President Trump will be among the speakers.
21: ABC's Karen Hua in D.C. Hundreds of thousands of people already evacuated in France and Spain as wildfires burn, and now another 4,000 evacuations have been ordered in tourist areas along France's Atlantic coast. Some serious damage in parts of Wisconsin and Illinois after tornadoes touched down, over 350,000 power outages across four states. This is ABC News.
11: This is the Roanoke Valley's Morning News with Joey Self on WFIR Roanoke.
12: 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It's 8:31, 74 degrees.
23: We're tracking some stormy impacts on the morning and the evening commute today.
12: Top local story bands many knew of and had heard their music, others not so much. Floyd Fest 2026 Daydream welcomes somewhere around 100 performers. From Grammy nominees to local musicians to Festival in the Park for the five-day weekend that ended Sunday. More with WFIR's Gene Moreno.
20: Floyd Fest 26, with offerings from bluegrass to Americana, from rock to reggae, dealt with some early rain and misty weather to end up in sunshine. Away from these seven stages, the Music and Outdoors Festival is also about the buskers, the jugglers, aerial artists, and colorful patrons that go a little bit hippie for a few days every year. Or like Maggie Wildorf from Richmond, who spent all day and night on Saturday with a soap bubble gun going to each stage and shooting a stream of tiny soap bubbles into the crowds.
24: You know, Floyd Fest has brought me so much happiness. It's been a place that is home. I've made so many friends here and so many magical memories. You know, everybody loves bubbles, so I'm just out here bubble blasting everybody. You see the light in people's eyes kind of glow when you see them. Everyone is so friendly and just so open and welcoming.
20: And not only may visitors have spied Floyd Fest CEO John McBroom on the grounds this past weekend, he was also on the stage several times as a musician with different bands, a chance to step away from the operations side and just have fun playing guitar or bass.
25: Say, this is the Thanksgiving of summer, you know. I mean, everyone gets together. It's a homecoming of sorts. All the people all these guys that I've, especially the production crew, I've worked with for 25 years. And this is the one time every year I get to hang out with them.
20: Lucas Nelson, Willie Sun, My Morning Jacket, Andy Frasco, and Zion Marley, Bob Marley's grandson, were among the notable performers at Floyd Fest 26 Daydream this past weekend. Gene Moreno, WFIR News.
12: By the way, Virginia employers adjusting to the Commonwealth's new pay transparency law. And Roanoke City Council voting to rename a street after two longtime neighborhood preservation advocates, Joey Self.
1: And I'm Ian Price. Still ahead. Conservation.

0: construction groups are working on the latest involving that Evans Spring property.
1: We're tracking stormy impacts on the morning and the evening commute today. Storms develop north of I-64 between 4 and 6 a.m. and creep further south through the 9 o'clock hour. Storms redevelop in the afternoon and linger until 9 p.m. in southern hometowns. Winds could reach up to 60 miles per hour, and heavy rain increases flood risk. Tornadic threat is low but not zero this afternoon. Temperatures today and tomorrow reach the mid-80s, and Wednesday brings more sunshine. From WDBJ7, I'm First Alert meteorologist Ava Herrera on WFIR.
2: Right now it's 74 degrees. We have more news. Cynthia Price.
0: Joey, Virginia employers are adjusting to new state rules requiring wage ranges on all job listings. Under the state's new pay transparency law, internal and external job postings must include a good faith pay range. The law also prohibits employers from asking job candidates about their previous salary history. A 45-year-old man is behind bars for arson after a fire near Valley View Mall over the weekend. Police arrested Clifton Dwayne Delp on Saturday after firefighters put out a blaze involving 11 pallets of recycling materials behind the Valley View Walmart. Delp is currently held without bond at the Roanoke City Adult Detention Center. North America's largest native fruit will be the focus of a festival taking place this fall in Blacksburg. WFIR's Clark Palmer has that story.
3: The pawpaw, which is said to be North America's largest native fruit and its connection to the Appalachian culture, will be celebrated during the 4th annual New River Pawpaw Festival on Saturday, September 19th at Rising Silo Brewery in Blacksburg. Organizer Jesse Kelly says the event generates interest in local food systems and what else grows here in Appalachia.
4: I've been fortunate to be able to facilitate the first bite of a pawpaw for hundreds and hundreds of people. And there is a flavor about pawpaw that is very tropical and unique that people are astounded that it can grow right in their backyard, and it really stimulates or catalyzes a certain curiosity.
3: Kelly says there will be food and drink items inspired by the fruit present for the event.
4: Rising Silo, they will have a pawpaw brew available and tons of local food creations that they make right there in their kitchen. We also have a nice array of local vendors, artisans, and craft makers, and probably most importantly to me is the local nurseries that will be there.
3: Those nurseries will be selling native plants and trees. Clark Palmer, WFIR News.
0: High fuel prices driven by global market tensions are hitting Southwest Virginia agriculture hard. Local farm suppliers say rising freight costs are making it difficult for livestock owners to purchase essential materials. Carroll County Co-op member Darren Bassinger tells WDBJ7 that growers are changing how they shop for supplies.
5: The tractors, trucks, everything takes diesel, and it's really impacted because a lot of them, just freight-wise, getting materials in to be able to feed cattle or fertilizer, things like that, it's really impacted, and they've had to really cut back.
0: Co-op leaders say expensive delivery charges for fertilizer and animal feed are leading many local growers to buy only what is immediately necessary. Roanoke City Council's voted unanimously to rename a street in historic Gainesboro after two longtime neighborhood preservation advocates. Two blocks of 2nd Street Northeast will now be called Bethel Davis Street in honor of the late Evelyn Bethel and Helen Davis, known as the Gatekeepers of Gainesboro. The sisters spent decades advocating to protect local landmarks. Live in the WFIR News Center, I'm Ian Price.
2: Coming up on 8:38 on the way, a special prosecutor has been appointed to investigate a formal complaint against three Franklin County officials. On the way, we have the health check at sports and ask the expert, WFIR, depend on it.
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15: All right, a chance for showers and storms today. High at about 91, 40% chance tonight, then clearing 68, sunny tomorrow at 86. Right now it's 74 degrees, once again Ian Price.
0: Joey, conservation groups are working to buy private land at Evans Spring to turn the property into a public park. The Blue Ridge Land Conservancy says it is in active discussions with local landowners to purchase 120 privately held acres in northwest Roanoke. The effort follows recent city council updates that removed a proposed I-581 connector from development plans. Roanoke Valley Preservation Foundation is ready to launch the Roanoke Story Initiative. We reported on previously when local residents from historic communities will be asked to share stories and memorabilia from the places they live. Every year, the Preservation Foundation will highlight a different historic community, beginning with the Cave Spring area, now on the Foundation's endangered sites list. On August 4th, from 5:30 to 7:30 p.m. at the Raleigh Court Library, that's according to spokesperson Allison Blanton.
16: We'll have the community room and record people's stories. We can write down notes and we can scan in any information that they have and then work with the Roanoke City Library, which of course also partners with the county system, to make that information available. Like, I did not realize that Cave Spring was kind of an area where the farmers from, say, like Franklin County would stop on their way into the Roanoke City Market to sell their produce and everything.
0: Blanton encourages people to bring their old newspapers, letters, photographs, yearbooks, and stories to share on August 4th. A winter date to collect more information about the history of Cave Spring will be announced later. Special prosecutors have been appointed to investigate a formal complaint against 3 Franklin County officials. A group of residents filed the request following public records showing leaders discussed a potential data center in secret and polled supervisors via email. A county attorney dismissed the claims as baseless, saying standard economic development privacy rules were followed. You're never more than 10 minutes from local news. Mornings on WFIR. I'm Ian Price.
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17: July 28th is World Hepatitis Day, an international global campaign to raise awareness about viral hepatitis. The disease is an inflammation of the liver that impairs the liver's ability to process nutrients, filter blood, and fight infections. The World Health Organization's theme for this year is Let's Break It Down. In 2024, 287 million people were living with chronic hepatitis B or C. In the same year, only 45% of babies received a vaccine for it, and 1.3 million people died of B and C that year. The organization has several key messages for this year. 1, leverage existing science and policies. 2, put people and communities at the center of hepatitis elimination. 3, ensure equitable access to hepatitis services for all. 4, integrate hepatitis services into universal health care. And 5, accelerate research and innovation. For more health news, go to foxnewshealth.com. 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I'm Lisa Brady, Fox News.
18: A better life with Dr. Sanjay Gupta. I read this interesting story the other day, which was written by a colleague of mine, about why so-called, quote, admin nights are the new book club for busy adults. Now, I learned this is a term coined by journalist Chris Collin, who wrote about this life hack in the Wall Street Journal. An admin night is when people come together for a night, a fun night, while holding one another accountable to an assignment. The ones usually considered back burner tasks, the ones that you've been putting off. The person you choose to do an admin night with matters a lot because that's your accountability partner. That's what one person told us. 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I'm Dr. Sanjay Gupta, helping you live a better life.
19: 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Your foot was on the gas and her life was on the line. 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
2: All righty, it's 8:45, time now for sports. Let's begin with some baseball. Carolina League first up, and tonight Salem is at Kannapolis. Hill City will be at Fayetteville. In the Appalachian League, Pulaski at Bluefield. Big League ball last night, Red Sox beat the A's 4-2. Baltimore down Detroit 8-5. Yankees by the White Sox 9-5. Toronto edged the Nationals 3-2. And the Mets beat Atlanta 14-3. Of note, and you'll be hearing a lot about this over the next several days, the Major League Baseball trade deadline is Monday. NBA, the 76ers and LeBron James announcing Monday their two-year deal was official. LeBron revealed his choice to play for Philadelphia this past Friday, saying it came after he strongly considered retirement. WNBA tonight, Connecticut will be at Washington. NFL, the Commanders' first full practice of their training camp comes tomorrow. The preseason kicks off a week from Thursday, Carolina and Arizona in the Hall of Fame game. And then Washington's first preseason game, August 14th against Miami. Meanwhile, legendary Rams tackle Aaron Donald retired after the 2023 season, but he was spotted working out at his old team's practice facility. ESPN NFL insider Dan Graziano says Donald could very well make a comeback this season.
22: You follow him on social media, you know he's been working out. But there's a difference between that and like a football season, right? Going through the grind that entails. So he's making that decision for himself, whether he wants to do it after 2 years off. Sounds like, you know, it's a very real possibility. The Rams are giving him the space and the time to make the decision. And if he decides he wants to come back, they'll talk about, you know, what's the contract look like, what's the role look like, all that.
2: Hockey, the Dogs announcing yesterday that defenseman Trey DeLoria has signed a contract for this season, his second with Roanoke. Racing, both NASCAR and IndyCar off till August 9. NASCAR running at Iowa Speedway, IndyCar at Portland International Raceway in Oregon. You're up today with sports, WFIR.
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2: Good morning. We do have some light sprinkling rain out this morning. Got cloudy skies, 74 degrees.
1: Later this week is a hometown home run. I'm First Alert meteorologist Ava Herrera.
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23: Floyd Fest 26 Daydream, as it was nicknamed, was more than a dream this past weekend. It actually took place as thousands headed to Floyd County for a long weekend of music, magic, and mountains. I'm WFIR's Gene Moreno.
3: Organizers of a celebration of North America's largest native fruit says the event also generates interest in local food systems. I'm WFIR's Clark Palmer.
2: Pulaski Town Council voted unanimously last night to suspend Councilman Stephen Erickson following his arrest on federal child exploitation charges. Federal prosecutors allege Erickson used a messaging app to solicit child sexual abuse material. Town leaders urging Erickson to resign by September 1st or council will vote to remove him and hold a special election. A good friend, Don Wilson, with a sassy expert on the way in 1 minute.
3: Fox News
4: Nighttime CJ Papa flag-draped casket will carry the remains of Lindsey Graham to the Capitol one final time.
5: They will honor him with a ceremony in the rotunda. Graham is neither lying in state or honor in the rotunda. His family preferred a private service. This is the first time Congress has honored someone in the rotunda without lying in state or honor.
4: Fox's Chad Pergram at the Capitol begins at 10 a.m. Eastern. President Trump, Israel's Prime Minister Benjamin Netanyahu, and Ukraine's leader Vladimir Zelensky all attending Graham's funeral later this afternoon. He died earlier this month at the age of 71. Now, the president is also meeting separately at the White House today with both of those leaders. Gas down a penny overnight for a gallon of regular $4.10. That from AAA. 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
2: All righty, we are coming up on 8:49. Time now for Ask the Expert. My guest today, Don Wilson with Evergreen Memorial Trust. Don, always good to see you, my friend. How are you?
6: Always good to see you, Joey. Thank you.
2: Yes, sir. Now, Don, as we get started this morning, the Catholic Diocese of Springfield, Illinois, recently announced funeral policies for their members and parishioners. So what's that all about, Don, and what was behind that?
6: Yeah, the bishop of the diocese in Springfield, Illinois, put out a YouTube video and a written document about irregular funeral practices that he's been seeing, and he's wanting to set the rules down in the Diocese of Springfield, Illinois. He says that some of the funeral practices that he's been seeing and that have been happening, not just there, but everywhere, are going against the norms of the Catholic Church. He says visitation the same day of the funeral in the church is not going to be allowed anymore because they have their rituals and there are traditions in the Catholic Church that's not to happen. And eulogies that focus on the individual rather than eulogies that focus on the faith journey of the individual. Well, eulogies that, you know, focus on the individual can get kind of difficult in the church, if you will. So he's putting a stop to that. And also, he restated that cremated remains in the Catholic Church, if you're cremated, the remains are not to be divided, and they're to be buried in a secular place within 30 days. So we've kind of gotten away from that. The cremation trend has changed a lot of traditions.
2: Speaking with Don Wilson, Evergreen Memorial Trust, you know, Don, the Catholic Church and really all faiths are known for rituals and traditions they have. How do they hold up today?
6: Some good, some, you know, are having some difficulty. Some denominations are losing members. Some are growing. The Orthodox Church is a growing congregation here in Roanoke. But the Catholic Church remains strong. People are hungering for rituals and traditions and the Christian teachings in their Sunday services. That's why they go to church.
2: Don, here's a question for you. Would you say there is still value and purpose in a traditional burial?
6: Absolutely. I would say there's value and purpose in a traditional burial. 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
2: Right.
6: You can't do this alone. 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
6: 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Thanks.
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1: A cold front approaching our hometowns today is bringing a slight risk of severe weather for all our coverage area. Storms look to impact the morning commute and your drive home from work tonight. Don't forget the umbrella as you head out today. Damaging winds and flood threat are the highest impacts we're tracking, but pockets of hail and a low-end tornado threat are being monitored as well. Wet weather kicks off between 6 and 9 a.m., and the second round of storms redevelops by late lunchtime. Now, after severe storms dry up during the overnight, Wednesday through your Friday bring much calmer conditions. Behind the cold front, we'll see an impact on our humidity, and we won't be as sticky outside. Highs hang steady in the low to mid 80s, and we'll see plenty of sunshine through the end of the work week. From WDBJ7, I'm First Alert Meteorologist Ava Herrera on WFIR.
2: All right, some light rain right now. We are holding at 74 degrees. Puerto Rico and Curacao may be small islands, but the support they showed was massive. As center fielders Carlos Beltran and Andrew Jones were inducted into the Baseball Hall of Fame on Sunday, both joined slugging second baseman Jeff Kent as the newest member before an estimated crowd of some 12,000 fans up in Cooperstown, with 57 other Hall of Famers on stage, creating the largest gathering of current Hall of Famers. Meanwhile, a man from the state of Georgia being hailed as a hero, he fended off a shark attack, and he saved his fiancée.
7: The 22-year-old from Henry County, just south of Atlanta, speaking from his hospital bed in Florida.
8: Pretty scary.
7: Ja'Cory High said he and his pregnant fiancée were swimming in shallow water in Daytona Beach, Florida, when...
8: I realized right away it was a shark because the way it bit down on my foot.
7: He says his main focus was protecting his family.
8: I had to push my pregnant fiancée towards the shore.
7: High said he didn't realize the full extent of his injuries after pulling himself out of the water. Medics rushed him to a local hospital where surgeons operated on his injuries. CJ Papa, Fox News.
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9: These are your political insights from ABC News. Tuesday marks exactly 5 months since the war in Iran began. Despite denials from Iran, President Trump insisting Monday there are very friendly negotiations with Tehran happening.
10: They want to meet, and we're meeting. We'll see what happens. There's a chance we can make a deal. Without what we did, they wouldn't even be talking to us.
9: The Senate Judiciary Committee Thursday is set to vote on whether Acting Attorney General Todd Blanche should be confirmed to the position. There are two key GOP holdouts, John Cornyn of Texas and Tom Tillis of North Carolina, who say they still don't have what they need in order to vote for Blanche's nomination. They point to the anti-weaponization fund and changes they want to see made to Trump's IRS settlement agreement. Less than 100 days to go until the midterms, and Maine Democrats have selected their replacement for Graham Plattner in the race to unseat longtime GOP Senator Susan Collins and retake control of the Senate. Former Vice President Kamala Harris has endorsed Troy Jackson. I'm Stephanie Officer, ABC News.
24: It's July 28th, and this is your Fox Daily Snapshot. Today is National Milk Chocolate Day. From chocolate bars to many of our favorite baked goods, even as toppings on drinks, milk chocolate has been making our lives sweeter for hundreds of years. Swiss chocolatier Daniel Peter is believed to have made the first successful milk chocolate in 1875, which would go on to become the first commercially sold chocolate in the world. Also on this date, in 1868, U.S. Secretary of State William Seward announced the ratification of the 14th Amendment, which granted citizenship for all former slaves. And in 1933...
25: Oh, happy birthday wishes to you.
24: The first singing telegram was delivered by a Western Union operator named Lucille Lips. She sang happy birthday to Mr. Rudy Valley. If it's your birthday today, you share it with Basketball Hall of Famer and former Senator Bill Bradley, born in 1943. I'm Tushar Saxena, and that's your Fox Daily Snapshot.
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26: Good morning, this is Chris Burnett. We will start in South Beach, where the Miami Marlins used a three-run ninth inning to complete the comeback and defeat the Philadelphia Phillies 8-7 and snap the franchise record 12-game losing streak.
27: 1-2. Konine with a line shot. In the right for a base hit. Bird comes in to score, and this skin is snapped. Bird with a two-run single to tie it, and Brenton Konine with a jumping glove of the second baseman, Brian.
26: And the call from 104.3 WQAM. The Marlins are the first team with a walk-off win.

0: counterfeit FIFA-related merchandise raids that were sold during the World Cup. The most commonly counterfeited item, Messi's jersey. Sherry Preston, ABC News.
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2: Weather every 30 minutes on WFIR. Partly sunny and hot today with highs in the low 90s. And a chance of showers and thunderstorms mainly this evening. Tonight, shower and storm chances continue, then gradually clearing overnight, lows in the upper 60s. Sunny tomorrow and breezy, gusts up to 28 miles per hour, highs down a bit into the mid 80s. And then sunny on Thursday, highs in the upper 80s. Weather every 30 minutes on News Talk WFIR. 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

0: Clayton today is the next director of national intelligence, the acting DNI. Bill Pulte just announced more layoffs. He says there's been a 30% cut in staff. This is ABC News.
1: Weather every 30 minutes on WFIR. Chance of showers and thunderstorms today, otherwise partly sunny with highs in the low 90s. Tonight, a continued chance of showers and storms, lows in the upper 60s. Sunny and breezy tomorrow with highs in the mid-80s. And then sunny skies expect on Thursday, highs in the upper 80s. Right now, heavy rain out there and 72 degrees as a temperature here at WFIR 107.3 FM and at WFIRnews.com. 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
6: Kaya weighed just 1 pound, 1 ounce at birth. She was one of about 380,000 babies born prematurely in the U.S. Help the March of Dimes protect babies like Kaya who are born too soon or very sick. 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
7: The nonpartisan Urban Institute in Washington says in 2025, almost 20% of Americans had to use their savings to pay for groceries, and nearly 1 in 20 needed cash from one of those high-interest payday loans for food. Among adults who use credit cards to pay for groceries, almost 20% pay less than the full balance every month, and almost 9% admitted they didn't always make the minimum payment at all. The Urban Institute's Basic Needs Survey states that over the past 5 years, food costs have risen 32% nationwide. Sherry Preston, ABC News.
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9: You know, I am constantly racking my brain on how to talk to my kids even about socialism without their eyes glazing over. 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

0: Every 30 minutes on WFIR. Partly sunny and hot today with highs in the low 90s. And a chance of showers and thunderstorms mainly this evening. Tonight, shower and storm chances continue, then gradually clearing overnight, lows in the upper 60s. Sunny tomorrow and breezy, gusts up to 28 miles per hour, highs down a bit into the mid 80s. And then sunny on Thursday, highs in the upper 80s. Weather every 30 minutes on News Talk WFIR. 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
1: He challenges the narrative. 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

0: So I'm looking at some Torch insider reactions. They said, Deborah wrote in and said, Glenn, change happened in Reagan after he was shot too. It's true. Jane maybe has the feeling they're going to assassinate him. I don't know how you can't have that feeling. I mean, he lives with that all the time. And, you know, everywhere he goes, I mean, I don't know if you saw the documentary, but when Melania was talking about them walking in the parade, can you keep him alive? That's what I want to know. Can you keep him alive? Well, I mean, just the, well, we think so. Yeah, I think so. I mean, that changes anybody. Let's see. Marty in Arizona, Cave Creek. Glenn, anyone would be more thoughtful after having the nightmare he has lived. I hope he's praying a lot. I think he is. I am 1791. I'm not saying Trump is Lincoln, but he is facing something Lincoln immediately would recognize. Assassination attempt and leftists wanting him dead. That's got to wear on anyone, including Trump. Colleen says, remember, President Trump was close to Charlie, too. Peachy in Georgia says, Trump is probably looking around to see that is becoming less and less about himself and more about his wife and family. Living for them is more important. I think so. Jason, what do you have on this threat to from Iran? I mean, that is, I mean, you want to talk about global war. The United States, did you see that he left a message for the next president in case something would happen to him so it would go to J.D. Vance? I mean, I don't think J.D. Vance needs a note on what to do unless it's do not respond.
1: Yeah, this is those kind of tactics are what I expected, and I think the intelligence community, everyone expected once this war started, because this is not a typical war with, you know, a regime that's just concerned about regime survival. These are radical Islamists. That's what the Iranian regime is.
0: What would our response be? They kill the first lady. Can you?
1: Yeah, you would have a full in probably about 2 to 4 months. You would have a full occupation of Iran by U.S. troops. And about, it would take a while for them to build up, you know, the force, but that's what you would see. That's what we would demand, you know, to be quite honest. But I was going to say, while you were doing this, you said, actually, you know, you can't imagine what he's going through. I agree with part, disagree with some, because I think on the scale, the Secret Service just said that the scale of violent threats against President Trump are record shattering at the moment. So the scale is immense. But you are one of the few people in the world, really, that know exactly what this does to you, your psyche, everything, your health, everything. Not too many people have gotten to a point where the threats are at a certain level where you never see, when you stay in a hotel, you never see anything but back hallways and service entrances and exits. Mm. You are one of those few people. What does that do to your health? Just to worry about, oh my gosh, this is the only way I can do this because there are this threat, and this threat. Some of them you probably didn't even know about.
0: So I don't think it does. I mean, yes, it plays a role, you know, and I think about it. And but you get to a point, and I think Trump has done this because you've heard him talk about, you know, we all got to die some point. You have to get to a point to where you just accept it. You're just like, yep, somebody shoots me, that's it. Where it is tough is the family. I did a speech a couple of weeks ago. My son was in the audience and somebody asked a question and they said, what is it like for your family? And I just looked at we weren't talking about security. And I looked at my son. I said, you want to answer that? And so he stood up and I don't remember his answer exactly, but he got a little teary eyed and he said, it's been difficult. We've had a very different childhood. The toll on the family is really what gets you in the end. And it's not just him. You know, my kids are not targeted. His kids are. His wife is targeted. That's going to take an immense toll on this guy. Pray for him. Pray for him. Okay, they've been looking into the media that have been taking orders from China. Well, there is an investigative reporter says, I've got some dirt. I've got the proof. She'll share it with us next. There's a certain rhythm to life when your body works the way it is supposed to. You wake up, you stretch, you move into your day without thinking about every step, every reach, every bend, and you don't fully realize how much that matters until one day you do. 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
10: It's 10:31. I'm Clark Palmer, live at the WFR News Center. Our topical story this hour, conservation groups are working to buy private land at Evans Spring to turn the property into a public park. The Blue Ridge Land Conservancy says it is in active discussions with local landowners to purchase 120 privately held acres in northwest Roanoke. The effort follows recent city council updates that removed a proposed I-581 connector from development plans. A special prosecutor has been appointed to investigate a formal complaint against three Franklin County officials. A group of residents filed the request following public records showing leaders discussed a potential data center in secret and polled supervisors via email. A county attorney dismissed the claims as baseless, saying standard economic development privacy rules will follow. Campbell County deputies are searching for two suspects, mind you, who stole nearly $5,000 worth of copper wire and equipment from a cell tower site. Investigators say the masked suspects broke into a Verizon work trailer on Anstey Road last Thursday, cutting locks and damaging a security camera before fleeing the area. On Saturday, September 19th, Rising Silo Brewery in Blacksburg is set to host the fourth annual New River Pawpaw Fest to celebrate what is described as the Appalachian Banana. Organizer Jesse Kelly says the event looks to celebrate the pawpaw which is North America's largest native fruit, and its connection to Appalachia.
11: Appalachian culture has sustained and been resilient across centuries now. And culture, I'd say nationwide, has been diminished by many factors. And so, yeah, the pawpaw can serve as sort of an icon to bring people together over indigenous food and culture, in my opinion, is directly attached to food.
10: Kelly says people attend the festival because they have a desire to return to their roots and nature.
11: Appalachian culture, as I said, has kind of stuck with that for longer than some of the areas surrounding regions. And I think that people are just curious and miss that. There's something innate in the human being to be closer to the land. And Appalachian culture really represents that.
10: Pawpaw ice cream will be among the food items that is featured during Pawpaw Fest. Now, let's get the top national stories from ABC News.
12: ABC News, I'm Sherry Preston. Americans' confidence in the economy falling this month as gas prices resume their climb. The Conference Board said today its consumer confidence index fell to 90.8 in July from 92.2 in June. At the Capitol Rotunda, a service for South Carolina Senator Lindsey Graham. Ahead of his funeral this afternoon, a bipartisan group of senators has announced an agreement to move forward on sanctions for Iran and Russia, named in Graham's honor. Authorities in France have ordered nearly 4,000 more people to evacuate from tourist sites amid wildfires spreading across the country, and that country and parts of Spain. ABC's Marcus Moore has been near Madrid.
13: We talked to one guy, a 58-year-old driver who can't get back to his home. He told us he slept in his car for the better part of a week because the shelter is full, he told us. So, you know, that gives you a sense of kind of what people are dealing with here.
12: This is ABC News.
10: Weather every 30 minutes on WFIR, and weather this hour brought to you by Southern Team Auto Mall in Roanoke. Chance of showers and thunderstorms today, otherwise partly sunny. Highs in the low 90s. Tonight, a continued chance of showers and storms. Lows in the upper 60s. Sunny and breezy tomorrow with highs in the mid 80s. And then additional sunshine expected on Thursday with highs in the upper 80s. Right now, we got some light rain out there and a temperature of 71 degrees here at News Talk WFIR. 107.3 FM.

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10: You know, I think I need Thune the Ballless Rhino. Do we have that, BJ? Because I mean, I think we need it. Because Thune was on TV last night. Yeah, he's Thune the Ballless Rhino. He ain't got balls at all. Anyway. He went off on Senator Mike Lee for his vow to force a vote on recessing for August. We have just talked about this 2 days ago, saying, wait a minute. Why are they taking a recess? They should be working on this. They should be taking votes at midnight. They should be forcing everybody to stay. Until you, I'm hearing commercials or something in my ear. I don't know. Is that you, Jason? I'm hearing, anyway, Where was I? So all of this stuff, we should be pushing them to the max. We should nonstop be pushing the Democrats. We're going to be here until midnight. Thune is so, and he actually said last night that Lee is demoralizing our base. How? By telling us the truth? Is that how we demoralize? You're accusing Mike Lee of what? He said, I mean, what possible rationale could there be other than self-aggrandizement? Yeah, that's Mike Lee, boy. He's got an ego the size of Texas, doesn't he? Self-aggrandizement. This guy is, he's the worst. Well, he's soon the ballless rhino. I mean, need I say more, really? Balls it all. Hey, do we have the no ball prize ready yet? I have yet to see. We need an insider to look at the actual Nobel Prize and then show it to me. And I want somebody to design a no ball prize. And I want to make it look exactly the same, except, I don't know, it'd be the back of a bull without whatever it is. It's got to be the no ball prize. And that's with one L, not with two. Two L's. It's just too obvious and too crass. But I want to award him the Nobel Prize, the very first ever Nobel Prize. I mean, he is the biggest example of no balls I have seen in, well, maybe my lifetime.

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Hannity sets the agenda. 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

0: And fatal shootings. More from WFR's Clark Palmer.
1: Dozens of Democratic U.S. senators pushed for more details yesterday from Immigration and Customs Enforcement about the agency's vetting practices for new agents and how officers conduct vehicle pursuits, even as they demanded that body cameras be swiftly rolled out to all officers. The demand stemmed from the deaths of Lorenzo Araujo and Johan Guerrero following interactions with ICE agents. During a recent hearing in Houston, Virginia Congressman James Waukesha says the pain and anger that stems from these deaths must reach Capitol Hill and lead to change.
2: From January of 2025 to today, 18 months, only one single solitary ICE officer has been disciplined for violating their use of force policies. One officer. 22,000 ICE officers now, thousands of violent encounters. Six deaths, one officer has been disciplined.
1: Democratic lawmakers say the ICE agency needs to be torn down to the studs and rebuilt. Clark Palmer, WFIR News.
0: Efforts to conserve 150 acres at Evans Spring and Roanoke depend heavily on private landowners who control most of the property. The city owns 30 acres, leaving the remaining tract in the hands of private trusts and local companies. Blue Ridge Land Conservancy Executive Director David Perry tells WDBJ7 that the land acquisition talks are moving forward.
3: No one has said, we're never going to sell the land to you. Don't come back and don't talk to us anymore. But, you know, we're not either to the point where there is a sales contract ready to be signed and that sort of thing. So just positive discussions, I think, heading in a great direction.
0: Although no purchase contracts have been signed, City Council amended its master plan earlier this year to allow for conservation alongside mixed-use development. And the Roanoke Valley Preservation Foundation ready to launch the Roanoke Story Initiative we reported on previously, when local residents from historic communities will be asked to share stories and memorabilia from the places they live. Every year, the Preservation Foundation will highlight a different historic community, beginning with the Cave Spring area, now on the Foundation's endangered sites list. On August 4th from 5:30 to 7:30 p.m. at the Raleigh Court Library, says spokesperson Allison Blanton.
4: We'll have the community room and record people's stories. We can write down notes and we can scan any information that they have and then work with the Roanoke City Library, which of course also partners with the county system, to make that information available. Like, I did not realize that Cave Spring was kind of an area where the farmers from, say, like Franklin County would stop on their way into the Roanoke City Market to sell their produce and everything.
0: Blanton encourages people to bring their old newspapers, letters, photographs, yearbooks, and stories to share on August 4th, and a winter date to collect more information about the history of Cave Spring will be announced later. Now the top national stories from ABC News.
5: ABC News, I'm Sherry Preston. Americans' confidence in the economy falling this month as gas prices resume their climb. The Conference Board's Consumer Confidence Index falling during the month of July. Israeli Prime Minister Benjamin Netanyahu meeting with President Trump today face-to-face for the first time since the war was launched 5 months ago today. Both leaders, as well as Ukrainian President Volodymyr Zelensky, will attend funeral services for South Carolina Senator Lindsey Graham at the National Cathedral this afternoon. Senator John Thune at the Capitol Rotunda honoring him today.
6: And to Lindsey, rest in peace, my friend. I look forward to the days when you make us all laugh again.
5: People are believed trapped under a collapsed shopping mall in southern Japan following a strong earthquake earlier this morning. This is ABC News.
0: 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Chance of showers and thunderstorms today. Partly sunny, otherwise hot. Low 90s. Continued chance of showers and storms tonight. Upper 60s. Sunny, breezy tomorrow. Highs mid 80s. Sunny on Thursday. Highs upper 80s. Right now it's overcast with some light rain in the area and 70 degrees at News Talk. 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

So I read a story a couple of days ago about a reporter that was at a board game this last spring. And she mentioned to her friends that she'd be moving into a new apartment in the fall. This is such a fascinating story. Now, I want you to imagine.

0: Susan Lee, and this is the Fox Business Report.
1: Americans are feeling less upbeat about the economy this month. The Conference Board's Consumer Confidence Index cooled to a reading of 90 points.

0: 8 for July. More of those surveyed had comments about prices for food and groceries. Fewer consumers surveyed see jobs plentiful, though those saying jobs are hard to get also declined. Crude oil prices remain in a range below recent highs, though investors are again selling chip stocks, pushing technology shares lower. The Federal Reserve is meeting. Chair Kevin Warsh will be speaking on the economy when the meeting wraps up tomorrow. Visa is cutting 2,600 jobs. The Wall Street Journal says the company is looking to streamline operations and boost efficiency with artificial intelligence. That's your Fox Business Report. I'm Jenny Cosola, invested in you.
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6: NVIDIA, SpaceX, Dell, and Microsoft are among the companies joining forces on the Open Secure AI Alliance. The goal? To create advanced cybersecurity tools to guard against attacks from artificial intelligence, like the one where two of OpenAI's models hacked into the website Hugging Face. The group says it wants these tools to be open source, meaning any developer can modify the source code of the tool to suit their own specific use case. OpenAI, Anthropic, and Google have not signed on to the alliance. Mike Dubusky, ABC News.
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8: Welcome to the Glenn Beck program. You know, we're just talking about technology, and we're getting to this place where, you know, this technology is everywhere. And I don't trust the companies that have the data. I also don't trust the government to have the data. I don't trust anybody. And it's all on their servers, and it's all going to be used and kept. If you could take the data and wash it clean and you had a guarantee, but I don't even trust that. You had a guarantee that thing would never. For instance, the Oura rings that everybody's wearing. Those are great. Those are great to tell you all kinds of stuff. But how long before that is, if you have an Oura ring, you'll get a better price on your insurance company, with your insurance company, because it'll spot things. And then it'll show that you're exercising. So then you go to the doctor, and the doctor says you need to really exercise. How long before that is put on your medical record? The insurance company knows that you've been told to exercise and your Oura Ring is reporting that you're not exercising. And so your insurance rate goes up. I mean, this changes everything.
9: Yeah, and it goes even further. Like right now, my wife just tried to sign us up for, because she wanted to get, second day air on prescriptions and stuff. And she goes, oh, they do this through Amazon. And you had to link your medical insurance and get your prescriptions to them. I was like, wait a minute. How long in the not too distant future does Amazon compare this and say, wait a minute, this is the family that orders Oreos like they're going out of style?
8: And your medical,
9: it's going to happen.
8: If you go into this collective, especially if it remains that the individual is supreme, then it's less likely to happen. But if you're doing everything based on the collective, absolutely all of that information, and it'll be used against you in so many ways.

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3: News. I'm Therese Crowley. Capitol Rotunda honors and farewell for the late GOP Senator Lindsey Graham. President Trump tells Fox and Friends he was very much a hawk, but reveals Graham thought it was time to make a deal with Iran.
4: Over the last few weeks, I would say that he became like, if you could make a deal, it's better making a deal in this case than just destroying the rest of the country. We've destroyed most of it, frankly. But he was somebody that said it's a good time to make a deal.
3: President Trump meeting Israel's prime minister in the Oval Office next about Iran after a sit-down with Ukraine's President Zelensky over Russia. All three will attend Graham's funeral at National Cathedral this afternoon. The Senate will honor Graham tonight with a vote for Russia's sanctions. The senator just came back from Ukraine the night before he died, saying he could see them paving the way to peace. 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
6: From ABC News, I'm Michelle Franzen. On Capitol Hill, a farewell for the late Senator Lindsey Graham. A ceremony held earlier in the rotunda. Lawmakers from across the aisle now paying tribute to the South Carolina statesman who served his country for decades in Congress and in the military. This afternoon, a funeral service will be held at National Cathedral. JBC's Jay O'Brien is there.
7: Graham will be eulogized here at the National Cathedral by his close friend, President Donald Trump, who has said that the South Carolina Republican was like family to him. Graham died suddenly just about 2 weeks ago due to heart complications. He had just returned from a trip to Ukraine where he met with Ukrainian President Volodymyr Zelensky. Zelensky will be here.

0: Fires continuing to ravage parts of Spain and France, with hundreds of thousands fleeing their homes and towns and new evacuation orders. Here in the U.S., cleanup underway after tornadoes tore through the Midwest. ABC's Alex Perez is in hard hit Menasha, Wisconsin.
1: The city of Menasha, Wisconsin, taking a direct hit, prompting the mayor to declare a local state of disaster.
2: I headed down to the basement, and when I come up, it's like a war zone here.
1: The view from above shows roofs ripped from homes and businesses destroyed.
0: Those severe storms targeting the Northeast today, with flash flooding the concern. 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
0: Singer Ariana Grande is suing dozens of hackers for leaking her previously unreleased music and personal information for profit. Grande says years of cyber scams and attacks led her to personal data and content being posted on the dark web for significant sums of money. Here's ABC's Hannah Batah.
4: The lawsuit claims the unnamed suspects hacked into various personal digital accounts of photographers and producers who have worked closely with Grande, leading to the unlawful and egregious theft, dissemination, and exploitation of unreleased content. The lawsuit filed in Los Angeles names John Doe 1 and John Doe's 2 through 100 as defendants, accusing them of invasion of privacy and violating a California data theft law.
0: Grande wants the identity of the hackers revealed, and she's demanding a jury trial. Walmart held the title for 12 consecutive years, but the retailer is no longer the biggest company in the world.
5: At least not according to the Fortune Global 500 ranking released this morning. Amazon is number one this year, with revenue surging 12%. And surpassing $700 billion. 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
0: ABC's Jim Ryan. No grand prize winner in Powerball last night. 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
7: Weather every 30 minutes on WFIR. Partly sunny and hot today, with highs in the low 90s, and a chance of showers and thunderstorms mainly this evening. Tonight, shower and storm chances continue, then gradually clearing overnight, lows in the upper 60s. Sunny tomorrow and breezy, gusts up to 28 miles per hour, highs down a bit into the mid 80s, and then sunny on Thursday, highs in the upper 80s. Weather every 30 minutes on News Talk WFIR. 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
3: Welcome back in, Clay and Buck. We appreciate all of you hanging out with us. In addition to the Fauci diary revelations, when we come back, they have released the Robert Herr tapes, many of the investigatory aspects of the classified documents case there. And I want Buck to hear it because I want to get his read as a guy who used to work in intel. Biden is on tape talking to his ghostwriter, that is the person who would write one of his books, and saying on the tape, "I just found the classified documents downstairs." Buck, this initially occurred reportedly before he was president, right? So there is no protection in the same way that there might have been with President Trump, where, as you have pointed out, the president has argued at any point in time he can decide to declassify something. So this is a big story. It's going to slide under the radar. Also, Netanyahu, Zelensky, both in the Oval Office, all that and more. Born on America's darkest day of 9/11, the Tunnel of the Towers Foundation has been helping America's heroes ever since. Heroes like New York Police Department Officer Pedro Garcia, a 25-year veteran who answered the call in the aftermath of 9/11. Pedro spent many days in search and recovery efforts at Ground Zero. In this 25th anniversary year of 9/11, we continue to see the toll that day is still taking on heroes and their families. Pedro bravely battled a 9/11-related illness that ultimately took his life, survived by his wife and their children who remember him as a man who cared deeply for others, always had a story to tell. Tunnel the Towers paid off his family's mortgage through their fallen first responder home program. You can help more families like the Garcias by donating $11 a month at T2T.org. 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
5: It's 12:30. I'm Clark Palmer, live at the WFIR News Center. Our topical story this hour, Pulaski Town Council voted unanimously last night to suspend council member Stephen Erickson following his arrest on federal child exploitation charges. Federal prosecutors allege Erickson used a messaging app to solicit child sexual abuse material. Town leaders are urging Erickson to resign by September the 1st, or council will vote to remove him and hold a special election. The Virginia Department of Education has announced a request for proposal for the Commonwealth's K-12 assessment system, which will result in the selection of a vendor to administer all statewide standards of learning assessments, or SOLs, required by state and federal law, starting in the third grade. The VDOE says the updated assessment system will include more modern, accessible, and rigorous tests and will provide more timely information to educators, principals, and families. The Roanoke Valley Preservation Foundation is ready to launch the Roanoke Story Initiative we reported on previously, when local residents from historic communities will be asked to share stories and memorabilia from the places they live. Every year, the Preservation Foundation will highlight a different historic community, beginning in the Cave Spring area, now on the Foundation's Endangered Sites list on August the 4th.

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1: In Mississippi, the investigation continuing into the death of Nolan Wells over the July 4th weekend. The teen last spotted with friends off the boat of Horn Island. His family calling for transparency. It comes after the family commissioned a second autopsy report showing the cause of death was inconclusive and that some body parts were not released. Police initially say initial results indicated Wells drowned. Here's ABC's Aaron Katursky.
2: Documents obtained by ABC News show that boat set off for Horn Island just before 10 a.m. the morning of July 4th. Wells and his friends arrived at 11:14. For the next 5 hours, the boat was stationary until it left at 4:31 p.m. without Wells, moving at no more than 4 knots. Whatever problem the teens reported was resolved about an hour later at 5:25, when vessel regains normal operation and begins accelerating at 30 to 35 knots.
1: Apple is taking a page out of the car dealership playbook with its new leasing strategy.
3: Apple Upgrade is a new program that lets customers lease certain devices for up to 3 years. The company says it will cover iPhones, iPads, Macs, and Apple Watches. Apple is partnering with Klarna on the program, saying lease deals on iPhones will start at $17.99 a month. It comes after Apple announced significant price increases on many of its products, citing an ongoing shortage in computer memory, driven by increased demand from the AI industry. Mike Dubusky, ABC News.
1: On Wall Street this hour, stocks are mixed. Michelle Franz and ABC News.
4: If you... 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
8: Weather every 30 minutes on WFIR. Partly sunny and hot today with highs in the low 90s. And a chance of showers and thunderstorms mainly this evening. Tonight, shower and storm chances continue, then gradually clearing overnight, lows in the upper 60s. Sunny tomorrow and breezy, gusts up to 28 miles per hour, highs down a bit into the mid 80s. And then sunny on Thursday, highs in the upper 80s. Weather every 30 minutes on News Talk WFIR. 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
9: A weekend court ruling means states that sued the Trump administration don't have to follow an executive order of his that makes the Postal Service create a list of approved voters. The First Circuit Court of Appeals says the Constitution stipulates states are responsible for elections, not the feds. The ruling affects the 23 states that sued, all run by Democrats. The other 27 states are not covered. Not clear if the Postal Service will carry out Trump's order in those red states. Wayne Cabot, ABC News.

Welcome back in. Hour number two, rolling through the Tuesday edition of Clay and Buck. Appreciate all of you hanging out with us. There has just been a tweet from Zelensky saying he had a good meeting with President Trump. There also has been a meeting with Netanyahu, both in the Oval Office. So far as I have seen, there have been no questions that have been answered or asked about both of those meetings. We will continue to keep you updated on that front. We bring in now our good buddy.

0: of the now Trump era CDC saying, hey, guys, we did a review of lockdowns. Disastrous. We should never do it again. Hey, guys, we've looked at the whole masking, mask on, mask off policy. Total zero. No point whatsoever. We should never do it again. Why hasn't that happened? Can that happen? What is the delay with this?
1: That's a great question. The next time I talk to Jay, I will raise that with him. That's a great question. I don't know, because, you know, some of the vaccine stuff, as you know, like even talking about COVID vaccines in an honest way is a little bit politically toxic, because the media then, you know, you start talking about COVID vaccines and they're like, measles. It's like, well, no, actually, those two things are totally unrelated. But I get if, like, they want to just kind of calm the discussion around COVID vaccines. But the stuff about lockdowns and school closures, I agree. Like, why isn't there, you know, an epi unit at the CDC, an epidemiology unit at the CDC doing that? I'll give you one other potential reason, which may be that people inside the CDC are, you know, so left-leaning, so deep state, that they've been asked to do this or asked to come up with proposals, and they've just kind of refused. And, you know, because Jay has so many other things to worry about, he just hasn't pushed on it. But I agree, that's a great question.
2: All right, let's shift gears here, because you tweeted about this. Your mom has a home in New York City. 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I can't believe this happened. Mamdani published a list of people that he believes are going to have to pay a effective second home tax for having homes in New York City that is not their primary residence. We know a UnitedHealthcare CEO was executed in cold blood. To me, this is incredibly dangerous for the highly wealthy, because it basically gives a location where someone who could want to do them harm could go and stake them out. But also, according to you, this is not even an accurate list, because your own mom, who's lived in this same house for decades, I think you said, yeah, is on the list. Like, what in the world's going on here?
1: I have no idea. And it's not just her. It's, you know, there's like people, there's a councilman, I think, on Staten Island who's lived in the same house for 15 years. He's on the list. And look, my, you know, I'm not saying that, you know, my mother doesn't live in a nice townhouse, but, you know, they bought this 30 years ago. It was not. You know, it's gone up in value quite a bit, right? It was not worth then what it is now. So they made a good investment. And, you know, her like reward for this is getting on this list that she doesn't belong on, getting sent a letter telling her that she has 3 weeks to sort it out with the city or she owes them $55,000. And, you know, like, I think we'll get it sorted out, but she's 81 years old. She doesn't deserve this. And what's also interesting to me, so I posted about this, and you know, you never know what's going to go viral on Twitter, but this thing's really gone viral, right? It's more than 3 million views so far. But there's a lot of people out there who are like, oh, you know, screw the old lady. Too bad for her if she can't figure this out. It's like, who do you think you are? Like, she didn't do anything wrong here. And she made an investment and spent money and has paid her own taxes. She's a widow now. Like, she doesn't deserve your vitriol because she happens to have a nice house in Manhattan, a townhouse. Like, I mean, it's the anger on the left that comes out in various ways is really disturbing to me sometimes.
0: It is indeed. Alex Berenson, everybody, go check out his Substack, Unreported Truths. Sir Berenson, it's good to be right, sir.
1: Let's, you know, and when the New York Times actually has to kind of admit it, that's when you know you were right.
0: Oh, yes.
2: No doubt.
0: Indeed.
2: Get your popcorn.
0: Thanks.
2: And we'll see how the tomorrow goes. Thanks for the time, and thanks for all the work you've been doing for a long time.
1: Thanks, guys.
2: That's Alex Berenson. 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
6: All right, Brian Bowen, so you were telling me about a family that came in and they were talking about they didn't think there were any fees involved with their previous planner, but you went through and found some hidden fees, did you not?
7: Yeah, so, you know, the problem is a lot of the financial or investment statements today, they don't actually really show anything. They don't have
6: or it's 140 pages deep.
7: Well, that too, right? But the reality is they said, hey, we heard you talk about, you know, fees on the radio and we're gonna come and see, do kind of an analysis. So I feel like our investments aren't growing as much as the market and we're invested in stocks and we have this thing with Jackson National and I don't know who that is and what is this thing? And I was like, I don't know, let's look at it. So we went through it, scheduled them to come back, looked at it and said, you have $1 million+ in what's called a variable annuity, and that's basically in the market. And essentially, you have about $40,000 in fees. 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

0: Welcome back in here to Clay and Buck. It is pretty remarkable that even Alex Berenson, Clay, at this point, has to say that Fauci's megalomania was surprising even to him. And also the sloppiness of the whole thing, too, to write this stuff down. Who would write this stuff down about themselves in any situation? I'm the most famous person in the world. Who writes down, if you are the most famous person in the world, why would you write that down?
1: I have thought for a long time, as you have, that Fauci is an incredible villain, but his stupidity to have written an 1,100-page diary that is discoverable, as Rand Paul has discovered it, and they're now going to be able to grill him on this tomorrow, is astounding to me. Because his argument could just be that he was right on everything and people are attacking him because of that reason, right? I mean, that's effectively what his best defenders have said for a long time. To write down the opposite of what you are saying publicly as often as he did in this 1,100-page diary is, I mean, he's basically blown himself up. And to your point, Buck, to be fair, people, even in their diaries, tend to slant things in their favor, right? I mean, it's your diary. Yeah. So, oh, he's so mean to me, or she's so, like, think about like little kids who are keeping diaries, or teenage girls, or whatever else. This is all just staggering to me that he could be this dumb.
0: Who could be the most famous person in the world and also the most handsome? 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
2: It's 1:30. I'm Gene Moreno, live in the WFIR News Center. Our top local story this hour, future plans for Roanoke's Evans Springs property will require solving traffic and access challenges for nearby residents. City Council recently dropped a proposed interstate interchange from its master plan. Roanoke Mayor Joe Cobb tells WDBJ7 that any new traffic routes must protect surrounding streets.
3: The goal all along has been to create public access to this property. And whenever you create public access, you need to have ways for people to get there that aren't completely disruptive to the surrounding neighborhoods.
2: If conservation groups successfully buy the property, it would become a privately owned, publicly accessible park. Blue Ridge Land Conservancy Executive Director David Perry tells WDBJ7 that neighbors will have a direct say in shaping the space.
4: We would work with the community to come up with a plan that would say these are the kinds of amenities that we want. We want nature trails. We want some benches. We want some elevated boardwalks over the wetlands. We want educational opportunities for school kids and maybe some school bus parking and that sort of thing.
2: Conservancy leaders say assembling state and federal grant funding to purchase the land could take up to 2 years. Future plans for Roanoke's Evans Springs property. One of the Commonwealth's congressional representatives says accountability is broken down inside the ICE agency. WFIR's Clark Palmer explains.
5: Democratic members of the House Homeland Security Committee recently held a field hearing in Houston after Lorenzo Araujo was fatally shot by ICE agents during an incident earlier this month. Virginia Congressman James Waukesha said over the past 18 months, one ICE officer has been disciplined for violating the agency's use of force policy.
6: That tells me this is an agency where accountability has broken down and an agency that is broken.
5: Waukesha says fellow members of Congress must act to prevent further ICE-related incidents. Clark Palmer, WFIR News.

0: This Roanoke City and Allegheny Health District is encouraging families to schedule back-to-school physicals and immunizations before the school year begins. All children enrolling in public school for the first time in Virginia are required to have a health examination. Students planning to play middle school or high school sports also need a physical. Jerry Ann West, public health nurse supervisor with the Roanoke City and Allegheny Health Districts, tells WDBJ7.
1: Back-to-school vaccinations, just vaccinations in general, are important because it not only will protect our children and students themselves, but it will also protect those that they are around. There's babies that are too young to be vaccinated. Then there's also older adults, people that are immunocompromised that cannot be vaccinated. So it's important to not only protect our students, but those around us as well.
0: Children entering public kindergarten must get a school physical, and some preschool programs, including Head Start, Early Head Start, and the Virginia Preschool Initiative also require an exam. And a 45-year-old man is behind bars for arson after a fire near Valley View Mall over the weekend. Police arrested Clifton Dwayne Delp on Saturday after firefighters put out a blaze involving 11 pallets of recycling materials behind the Valley View Walmart. Delp is currently held without bond at the Roanoke City Adult Detention Center. Now the top national stories from ABC News.
2: ABC News, I'm Michelle Franzen. Washington, D.C. is saying a final farewell to longtime South Carolina Senator Lindsey Graham. A ceremony at first inside the Capitol Rotunda today. Lawmakers and family paying respects ahead of his funeral at the National Cathedral. Here's ABC's Jay O'Brien.
3: The first of two funerals for the late Senator Lindsey Graham will be here at the National Cathedral in Washington, D.C. Before that, he'll have a private ceremony at the Rotunda of the United States Capitol. Graham will be eulogized here at the National Cathedral by his close friend, President Donald Trump, who has said that the South Carolina Republican was like family to him.
2: Ukraine's President Zelensky and Israel's Prime Minister Benjamin Netanyahu also attending Graham's funeral. Wildfires continue to ravage parts of Spain and France. Hundreds of thousands are fleeing their homes and towns. Here in the U.S., cleanup is underway following a string of tornadoes that tore through the Midwest. Those storms now targeting the Northeast today. This is ABC News.
0: Weather every 30 minutes on WFIR. Chance of showers and thunderstorms today. Partly sunny, highs low 90s. Continued chance of showers and storms tonight, upper 60s. Sunny, breezy tomorrow, highs down to the mid-80s tomorrow. And then sunny again on Thursday, highs in the upper 80s. Right now, mostly sunny, 78 degrees at News Talk, WFIR, 107.3 FM and WFIRnews.com, the Roanoke Valley's local news, weather, and traffic station. 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

Welcome back in, Clay and Buck. Appreciate all of you hanging out with us. The Lindsey Graham Memorial Service, the funeral process is underway right now. There are many different people from the political world, also around the world. Netanyahu and Zelensky both in town, along with many other global leaders, as Lindsey Graham's life is celebrated. That is ongoing right now, being covered live by the networks. We have been discussing Dr. Fauci's diary and the fact that he is going to be called to testify at 8:30 a.m. Eastern tomorrow, what he might do, 1,100-page diary. The revelations continue. We also have been discussing the Fauci, not only the Fauci diaries, but also the Mamdani tax-related issues, the fact that New York City has a bigger budget for tax purposes than the entire state of Florida. And, Buck, this is just now starting to be

0: caregivers, their possible removal has raised concerns about a potential labor shortage. Immigration and Customs Enforcement, however, appears undeterred. A source says they're ramping up operations to target Haitian TPS holders in the coming days. Peter Harolambous, ABC News.
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2: Welcome back in. There's tons of reports out there that you can all read about the way that the media praised Fauci and defended him. And if you wonder, what was that coverage like back in the day? This is a great media montage of the lackeys out there who carried water for Fauci, fawning all over him as a part of their interviews. Remember, these are supposed to be news, investigative journalists and whatnot. Cut four.
3: The single most respected voice in the pandemic, it's Dr. Anthony Fauci.
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1: 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Clay Travis and Buck Sexton.
18: It's 2:30. I'm Gene Moreno, live in the WFIR News Center. Our top local story this hour, Floyd Fest 26 Daydream was more than a dream this past weekend. It actually took place as thousands headed to Floyd County for a long weekend of music, magic, and mountains. One musician who played with several different groups, including Blue Mule and Kerosene Willie, was guitarist John McBroom, who also happens to be the Floyd Fest CEO and owns the Festival Park property. Being on stage and performing gives McBroom an opportunity to put festival logistics on the back burner for a while.
19: If I don't just focus on the music, all you'll hear is bad bass playing. That is my number one attempt all the time, is to get into the music and only be in the music. I keep my eyes closed a substantial amount of the time, or I'm looking at something inanimate. I get turned off, other than maybe watching my fingers a little bit.
18: Floyd Fest debuted in 2002. It returns in 2027 and is typically scheduled for the last full weekend in July. The Roanoke City and Allegheny Health Districts encouraging families to schedule back-to-school physicals and immunizations before the school year begins. All children enrolling in public school for the first time in Virginia are required to have a health examination. Students planning to play middle school or high school sports also need a physical. Cherry Ann West, public health nurse supervisor with the Roanoke City and Allegheny Health Districts, tells WDBJ 7.
20: Back to school vaccinations, just vaccinations in general, are important because it not only will protect our children and students themselves, but it will also protect those that they are around. There's babies that are too young to be vaccinated. Then there's also older adults, people that are immunocompromised that cannot be vaccinated. So it's important to not only protect our students, but those around us as well.
18: Children entering public kindergarten must also get a school physical, and some preschool programs, including Head Start, Early Head Start, and the Virginia Preschool Initiative, also require an exam. Turning to sports, veteran leaders on the Carolina Panthers offensive line are stepping up to help first-round pick Monroe Freeling adjust to his starting role. WFIR's Ian Price's details after the Panthers media day.
21: Rookie was drafted 19th overall out of Georgia as a best player available pick. However, health issues for starting tackles Taylor Moten and Akeem Owanu forced him into immediate first-team action this year. Guard Robert Hunt says transitioning to the pros takes time, but real game reps will speed up his growth.
22: I got a thing that I go by. I never judge rookies because I know how hard it is and how hard this league is. I think you want to get better with real reps.

0: school, but I think you get better with game reps. And, but, you know, he got five out there. He got Pat Jones. He got some other guys in Explorer that you get to go get them ready. And I'm going to challenge him to, you know, be ready.
1: Freeling will test his skills against veteran pass rushers before the Panthers open the regular season September 13th against the Chicago Bears. Catch Carolina Panthers football live this fall on our sister station, Sports Radio WPLY. That's 101.1 FM in the Roanoke Valley. Ian Price, WFIR News.
2: And if you like Parkway Brewing Company but can't make it out to Salem, as of this Friday, Parkway Brewing downtown Roanoke will open on the ground floor of the Bower on Campbell Avenue, the mixed-use development where the Valley Metro Bus Depot once stood. The doors open at 11 a.m. this Friday at Parkway Brewing in downtown Roanoke. Now the top national stories from ABC News.
3: ABC News, I'm Michelle Franzen. At the National Cathedral in Washington, D.C. this hour, funeral services underway for the late Senator Lindsey Graham. The longtime GOP lawmaker from South Carolina died at the age of 71 earlier this month. President Trump delivering the eulogy, calling Graham a member of the family and also a critical part of the Republican Party.
4: For more than 30 years, nothing of consequence happened in this Capitol without Lindsey Graham knowing about it. Nothing of significance happened anywhere in the world without Lindsey Graham having a view on it.
3: Earlier at a ceremony at the Capitol Rotunda, Republican Senate Leader John Thune says he'll remember Graham for his friendship and humor. Consumer confidence slid this month with U.S. and Iran hostilities fueling concerns over gas prices and stubborn inflation. The war with Iran now entering its sixth month. And officials in Japan assessing the damage following a powerful 6.8 magnitude earthquake today. This is ABC News.
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2: Weather every 30 minutes on WFIR. Chance of showers and thunderstorms today. We've had a shower so far. Partly sunny. Highs low 90s. Continued chance of showers and storms tonight. Upper 60s. Sunny. Breezy tomorrow. Highs down to the mid 80s. And then sunny Thursday. Highs upper 80s. Right now mostly sunny. 82 degrees at News Talk. 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

0: comes almost 7 years after several eBay employees attempted to track the couple's movements, even sending them threatening packages like a funeral wreath and a box of spiders. It all goes back to critical things the Steiners had written about the company in their self-published newsletter, E-Commerce Bites. In a statement, eBay says the incident was wrong, reprehensible, and should never have happened. Mike Dubusky, ABC News.
1: Singer Ariana Grande is suing dozens of hackers for allegedly leaking her previously unreleased music and personal information for profit on the dark web. Here's ABC's Hannah Bata.
2: The lawsuit claims the unnamed suspects hacked into various personal digital accounts of photographers and producers who have worked closely with Grande, leading to the unlawful and egregious theft, dissemination, and exploitation of unreleased content. The lawsuit filed in Los Angeles names John Doe 1 and John Doe's 2 through 100 as defendants, accusing them of invasion of privacy and violating a California data theft law.
1: Grande says she wants the identity of hackers revealed and demanding a jury trial. Michelle Franzen, ABC News.
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7: I'm Gene Rano in the WFIR News Center. Top local story, if you like Parkway Brewing Company but can't make it out to Salem, as of this Friday, Parkway Brewing downtown Roanoke will open on the ground floor of the Bower on Campbell Avenue, the mixed-use development where the Valley Metro Bus Depot once stood. The doors open at 11 a.m. this Friday. As of July 1st, RetirePath Virginia, a state-facilitated retirement savings program for private sector workers, has extended its reach and is now available to more small businesses across the Commonwealth. The program now expands to more than 350,000 additional working Virginians. And conservation groups are working to buy private land at Evans Spring to turn the property into a public park. The Blue Ridge Land Conservancy says it's in active discussions with local landowners to purchase 120 privately held acres in Northwest Roanoke. Weather every 30 minutes on WFR. Tonight, continued chance of showers and storms, upper 60s, sunny and breezy tomorrow, highs down to the mid-80s. 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
2: I'm Stuart Varney, and this is the Fox Business Report.
3: The major averages are mixed in afternoon trading. The Dow is up sharply on robust earnings, but the tech-heavy NASDAQ is wavering on a continued sell-off in chip stocks as investors ditch AI darlings in favor of other sectors that have been left behind this year. The Magnificent Seven big-cap tech stocks are mostly higher as investors get in gear for earnings reports from Microsoft, Amazon, Meta, and Apple. Apple stock is up nearly 1%, with the tech giant briefly becoming the second publicly traded company in history to hit a market capitalization of $5 trillion. NVIDIA is the only other company to hit that milestone, though a recent stumble in its stock means it now lags Apple's valuation. Visa is slashing 2,600 jobs, or about 7% of its workforce, as the company looks to adapt to the rapidly changing payments industry. That's your Fox Business Report. I'm Hillary Barsky, invested in you.
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5: It's 3:31. I'm Gene Marano, live in the WFIR News Center. Our top local story this hour, a Virginia congressman calling on colleagues to hold ICE agents more accountable following recent fatal shootings. More from WFIR's Clark Palmer.
6: Dozens of Democratic U.S. senators pushed for more details yesterday from Immigration and Customs Enforcement about the agency's vetting practices for new agents and how officers conduct vehicle pursuits, even as they demanded that body cameras be swiftly rolled out to all officers. The demand stemmed from the deaths of Lorenzo Araujo and Johan Guerrero following interactions with ICE agents. During a recent hearing in Houston, Virginia Congressman James Waukesha says the pain and anger that stems from these deaths must reach Capitol Hill and lead to change.
7: From January of 2025 to today, 18 months, only one single solitary ICE officer has been disciplined for violating their use of force policies. One officer. 22,000 ICE officers now, thousands of violent encounters, six deaths, one officer has been disciplined.
6: Democratic lawmakers say the ICE agency needs to be torn down to the studs and rebuilt. Clark Palmer, WFIR News.
5: A new data from a Senate Joint Economic Committee report shows filling up farm machinery got significantly more expensive across the Commonwealth. This year, according to the study, filling a single grain truck cost $200 more this spring, while tractor fill-ups rose by nearly $250. Local farm co-op member Darren Basinger tells WDBJ7 that higher fuel and freight prices are forcing growers to adjust their spending.
8: The tractors, trucks, everything takes diesel, and it's really impacted because a lot of them, just freight-wise, getting materials in to be able to feed cattle or fertilizer, things like that, it's really impacted, and they've had to really cut back.
5: U.S. Senators Mark Warner and Tim Kaine say rising fuel expenses and trade tariffs continue to put a heavy strain on Commonwealth agriculture. Now the top national stories from ABC News.
9: ABC News, I'm Michelle Franzen. At National Cathedral in Washington, D.C., the late Senator Lindsey Graham is being remembered as a titan of the Senate. At his funeral, President Trump delivering remarks calling Graham a fierce ally.
10: He was a man who gave America the full measure of his good and mighty heart until that heart itself just gave out.
3: Graham died earlier this month at the age of 71. Authorities in Seattle say a second suspect in Sunday's shooting at a food festival is one of the three people who died. Another suspect, a 15-year-old, is in custody. Police say they believe the incident may have been gang-related and there could be other suspects involved. Cleanup continues in hard-hit Wisconsin after powerful tornadoes ripped through the town of Menasha in Winnebago County yesterday. Those same storms targeting the Northeast today and could bring torrential rain and flash flooding to areas including New York City and New Jersey. This is ABC News.
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11: From WDBJ 7, I'm meteorologist Leo Hurstbrunner on WFIR. Tonight, any showers and storms will continue to exit the area with decreasing clouds overnight. Your lows drop into the upper 60s. Looking ahead toward Wednesday, we'll see lots of sunshine building back into the region as your temperatures warm to 85 degrees.
5: Right now, there's a severe thunderstorm warning till 8 p.m. tonight in the area. It's mostly cloudy, 84 degrees at News Talk WFIR. Depend on it.

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1: Documents obtained by ABC News show that boat set off for Horn Island just before 10 a.m. the morning of July 4th. Wells and his friends arrived at 11:14. For the next 5 hours, the boat was stationary until it left at 4:31 p.m. without Wells, moving at no more than 4 knots. Whatever problem the teens reported was resolved about an hour later at 5:25, when vessel regains normal operation and begins accelerating at 30 to 35 knots.
0: Lottery fever continues to build. No one drew the winning numbers in last night's Powerball. Tonight, it's Mega Millions' turn. Michelle Franz in ABC News.
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4: I'm Gene Rano in the WFIR News Center. Top local story, if you like Parkway Brewing Company but can't make it out to Salem, as of this Friday, Parkway Brewing downtown Roanoke will open on the ground floor of the Bower on Campbell Avenue, the mixed-use development where the Valley Metro Bus Depot once stood. The doors open at 11 a.m. this Friday. As of July 1st, RetirePath Virginia, a state-facilitated retirement savings program for private sector workers, has extended its reach and is now available to more small businesses across the Commonwealth. The program now expands to more than 350,000 additional workers. Virginians. And conservation groups are working to buy private land at Evans Spring to turn the property into a public park. The Blue Ridge Land Conservancy says it's in active discussions with local landowners to purchase 120 privately held acres in northwest Roanoke. Weather every 30 minutes on WFR. Tonight, continued chance of showers and storms, upper 60s, sunny and breezy tomorrow, highs down to the mid-80s. 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

0: I think, have a higher moral obligation to deal with the people that are coming here legally and lawfully. And most people don't realize that we take in over 1 million people, 1 million that come legally, lawfully into our country, and they do it the right way. And they come here, but you know what? If you overstay, you're going to have to get deported. And that's just the way it is. But legally and lawfully, there's a right way to do this. But the Democrats and even these Republicans, they don't understand it. They won't fight for it. And they don't necessarily even believe it.
1: Yeah, well, and in terms of those people that are trying to come over the right way, you know, I have my issue with some of the visas that they're handing out. That's a separate topic. But I will say the people right. that just wait in line, do it the right way. They have to pay immigration attorneys. They wait their turn and they spend a long time doing it. And it costs a lot of money for them to do so. So you have people that are having to spend a lot of money to do it the right way. And then on the flip side of that, you have illegals who are spending, you know, maybe even close to a similar amount, but they're paying that to the cartels and the criminal organizations. Something, and you've been out with Border Patrol, so you know this, this idea that people just magically get here, that they don't pay a cartel or a smuggler to get over here, that's nonsense. Everybody that's coming across that border is paying some kind of a criminal entity to get across. And they're paying yeah. thousands of dollars and sometimes even more, depending on who they are and how much they want to evade the law. So they're paying somebody. They're enriching these criminal organizations. And we're supposed to look at these people like they're down and out and they need our help and they need our assistance. Well, they just paid thousands of dollars to a criminal organization. But then they get here and then they expect us to take care of them. I'm sorry. I have a problem with that, Jason.
0: Yeah, I think when we look back, one of the saddest things in our history will be the how the Biden and Obama administration was complicit in human trafficking. That the number of young girls in particular, but happens to boys too, the human trafficking by the hundreds of thousands, the numbers of rapes and sex trafficking is just off the charts. And those stories will be told into the future, but unfortunately, they're massive. And I know you care about that. I care about that as well. Tommy Lahren, she's the host of The Big Weekend Show. You can also find her, just look up Fearless. You can find her on the internet. Tommy Lahren, thank you so much for joining us on the Sean Hannity Show.
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3: It's 4:30. I'm Gene Moreno, live in the WFIR News Center. Our top local story this hour, the Roanoke City and Allegheny Health Districts are encouraging families to schedule back-to-back school physicals and immunizations before the school year begins. All children enrolling in public school for the first time in Virginia are required to have a health examination. Students planning to play middle school or high school sports also need a physical. Jurianne West, public health nurse supervisor with the Roanoke City and Allegheny Health Districts, tells WDBJ7.
4: Back to school vaccinations, just vaccinations in general, are important because it not only will protect our children and students themselves, but it will also protect those that they are around. There's babies that are too young to be vaccinated. Then there's also older adults, people that are immunocompromised that cannot be vaccinated. So it's important to not only protect our students, but those around us as well.
3: Children entering public kindergarten must get a school physical, and some preschool programs, including Head Start and the Virginia Preschool Initiative, also require an exam. Southwest Virginia farmers are searching for ways to absorb climbing diesel expenses as global energy markets fluctuate. A new congressional report finds Commonwealth growers paid over $1,500 extra for fuel storage refills during spring planting. Ninth-generation dairy farmer Nat Wall tells WDBJ7 that local producers remain focused on keeping their operations running despite the financial pressure.
5: We make it work. You don't really have much of an option. You milk twice a day, you feed twice a day, 365 days a year. It's the livelihood, it's tradition, and that's what we're going to do. We just have to, you know, cut costs where we can and profit in other areas and just make it work. That's what we do.
3: Industry analysts say local producers are trimming non-essential expenses across their operations to manage the spike in fuel costs. As of July 1st, RetirePath Virginia, a state-facilitated retirement savings program for private sector workers, has extended its reach and is now available to more small businesses across the Commonwealth. The program now expands the ability to save for retirement at work to more than 350,000 additional working Virginians by lowering the RetirePath employer eligibility threshold from employers with 25 or more full-time employees to employers with 5 or more employees, including part-time workers. RetirePath Virginia allows participating workers to automatically contribute a portion of their paycheck to their own individual IRA account. And if you like Parkway Brewing but can't make it out to Salem, as of this Friday, Parkway Brewing downtown Roanoke will open on the ground floor of the Bower on Campbell Avenue, the mixed-use development where the Valley Metro bus depot once stood. The doors open at 11 a.m. this Friday at Parkway Brewing in downtown Roanoke. Now the top national stories from ABC News.
6: ABC News, I'm Michelle Franzen. At the National Cathedral in Washington, D.C., funeral services have concluded for the late Senator Lindsey Graham. The longtime GOP lawmaker from South Carolina died at the age of 71 this month. President Trump delivering the eulogy, he called Graham a member of the family and a critical part of the Republican Party over the years.
7: He was the first person to make you laugh and one of the last people that you've really ever wanted to fight. These were the traits that made him into one of the great figures in Senate history. few like him.
6: In Georgia, a judge sentenced teen Colt Gray to life in prison without the possibility of parole in the deadly Appalachian high school shooting that killed four people in 2024. Gray had pleaded not guilty to charges of killing two students and two teachers at the school outside Atlanta, but Gray changed his plea. Tornado damage being assessed in Wisconsin after yesterday's volatile storms, that same system targeting the Northeast today. This is ABC News.
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9: From WDBJ7, I'm meteorologist Leo Hurstbrunner on WFIR. Tonight, any showers and storms will continue to exit the area with decreasing clouds overnight. Your lows drop into the upper 60s. Looking ahead toward Wednesday, we'll see lots of sunshine building back into the region as your temperatures warm to 85 degrees.
3: Right now, rain 81 degrees at News Talk WFIR, 107.3 FM and WFIRnews.com, the Roanoke Valley's local news, weather, and traffic station. 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
1: I am Gene Rano on the WFIR News Center. Our top local story this hour, a Virginia congressman calling on colleagues to hold ICE agents accountable following recent fatal shootings. More from WFIR's Clark Palmer.
2: Dozens of Democratic U.S. senators pushed for more details yesterday from Immigration and Customs Enforcement about the agency's vetting practices for new agents and how officers conduct vehicle pursuits, even as they demanded that body cameras be swiftly rolled out to all officers. The demand stemmed from the deaths of Lorenzo Araujo and Johan Guerrero following interactions with ICE agents. During a recent hearing in Houston, Virginia Congressman James Waukesha says the pain and anger that stems from these deaths must reach Capitol Hill and lead to change.
3: From January of 2025 to today, 18 months, only one single solitary ICE officer has been disciplined for violating their use of force policies. One officer. 22,000 ICE officers now, thousands of violent encounters, six deaths, one officer has been disciplined.
2: Democratic lawmakers say the ICE agency needs to be torn down to the studs and rebuilt. Clark Palmer, WFIR News.
1: A new congressional report highlighted by Virginia U.S. Senators Mark Warner and Tim Kaine shows rising oil prices means Commonwealth farmers spent over $1,500 more to refill on-site fuel tanks during this spring's planting season. Dairy farmer Nate Wall tells WDJ7 that higher diesel expenses affect far more than just the field equipment.
4: It affects everything in the country. Shipping everything certainly affects agriculture, which will raise downstream costs to the consumer.
1: Congressional researchers attribute the surge to crude oil hitting $100 a barrel amid ongoing conflict in the Middle East. And Carolina Panthers head coach Dave Canales on the start of training camp.
5: Love the competitiveness that's happening, that they're bringing out in each other. And that's the way, you know, we get our best football is by challenging each other every day. The matchups up front, the matchups on the edges, all those things. So really pleased with the work that way and the bounce back.
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6: From WDBJ7, I'm meteorologist Leo Hurstrunner on WFIR. Tonight, any showers and storms will continue to exit the area with decreasing clouds overnight. Your lows drop into the upper 60s. Looking ahead toward Wednesday, we'll see lots of sunshine building back into the region as your temperatures warm to 85 degrees.
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11: 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I have a 5-bedroom, 5-bathroom house in the middle of Catawba. The address is 7770 Bending Oak Drive. It has 95 acres. It has a master bedroom upstairs, a master bedroom downstairs. It's fenced. 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It's

0: cross fenced. 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It's ready for whatever. 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
4: All right, all you awesome dudes and dudettes here in central southwestern Virginia, slow it down a little bit for the evening commute. We've got some pop-up thunderstorms all over the region. And sometimes that makes it a little bit hard when you're behind the wheel. So buckle up, slow it down, arrive alive. That is the goal, arrive alive. Glad to have you on board, Greg Roberts Live. Working hard for the good people here in central southwestern Virginia. Honored and humbled to do it. We know you got options for your info, your entertainment. 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In the afternoon, trying to get you home after a day at the grind. 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Very proud to be associated with Wheeler Media. A lot of good, talented people around here. 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Coach Randy streams us all over this old spinning rock. 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You can hit us in the Bojangles inbox. 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And you have your very own dedicated line. We want you to drop your comments, your input, your suggestions, things we may need to know, things you may want to get off your chest. It's the Lion Burger Listener Line, our listener line brought to you by Lion Burger Construction. That's 510-8181. Again, that's all Roanoke proper, 540. The listener line, 510-8181. We want to be the most interactive program on the planet. Any and all levels. We really greatly appreciate you, and we like incorporating you into the show. Okay, let me say it again. Thanks for bringing us along. Jump in, say hi to this guy. He makes it all go smoothly around here. Veteran coach Randy Lefwich. Coach Randy, a thought about you in prep for today's program. Yeah,
5: okay.
4: Obviously we're moving into August, so not only does that begin like a heavy serving of college football.
5: Sure,
4: but of course around here we're football oriented. Yes. And football dedicated. So, high school, college, and pro football, pigskin. Oh, and on that note. The fish and pig in Daleville. Okay. You know what tonight is, Coach Randy? Do you know what tonight is?
5: I do not.
4: Half price on the ribs for dinner.
5: Oh, look at that.
4: Randy, dine in, fish and pig, Daleville. And I mean, Randy, fall off the bone, succulent, half price. They got it going on, these midweek specials.
5: Yeah.
4: So tonight, Tuesday nights at the fish and pig, half price on the ribs. Wednesdays, it's all about the kids. They're a big family restaurant. The kids eat free on Wednesday, dine in for dinner. And then, of course, Thursday night is catfish night. And I hear the house is packed on Thursday night, Randy. Everybody coming in to get that half-price catfish. So remember that. Tonight, half price on the ribs.
5: Okay.
4: Tomorrow night, it's the kids eat free, 12 and under. And then, of course, Thursday night, it's the big catfish, half-price catfish. That's the fish and pig.
5: Yeah.
4: Starts at 4 p.m. until the ribs are gone.
5: Right.
4: Okay. Sure. 4 p.m. through dinner. And Coach Randy, it's for dine-in. It's for dine-in customers.
5: Yeah, and don't forget the coupon on our Facebook page.
4: Yeah, we got it. And that's for an appetizer.
5: Yeah, I think that ends at the end of July. So
4: I don't know if they'll let you take advantage of a half-price special and the coupon.
5: You can ask.
4: But maybe somebody at the table doesn't order the special.
5: Exactly. Maybe somebody wants a little something else.
4: Maybe somebody wants some of that good smoked chicken.
5: That's it.
4: Or something else. Okay, so... I just wanted to remind everybody drop your comments on the Lionberger Construction listener line. Once again, 510-8181. He is absolutely Coach Randy Lefwich. How are you doing on this Tuesday, Coach?
5: I am good. Hey, storms moving through the area. Please be advised.
4: Ooh, it was rocking over to Redneck Ranch, man.
5: They've got some tornado warnings in effect. They've got some thunderstorm warnings in effect.
4: Like for who? Around the region?
5: Around the area,
4: Oh, wow. Oh, my. Okay.
5: Yeah, we've had some pretty good storms move through the Cave Spring area over here. And
4: okay.
5: So be advised that some of these storms may be.
4: Redneck Ranch, I mean, it was a much-needed downpour, Coach Randy.
5: Yeah.
4: Much-needed. And you know what this weekend is, speaking of the rain? Guess what's going down this weekend at the Redneck Ranch?
5: You got to do some mowing, don't you?
4: Yeah, I do, but salsa.
5: Oh.
4: Yeah.
5: Okay.
4: All those tomatoes, they all come in at the same time. No matter when you plant them, Randy.
5: Sure.
4: I just feel like they all come in at the same time, and I planned on it. I told the family that this summer, last summer was pickles. So
5: okay.
4: I planted a bunch of extra cucumbers. This go-round, it's salsa. They love my garden fresh homemade salsa.
5: Very nice.
4: And so I planted extra tomatoes. So the salsa production begins this weekend, Coach.
5: Okay.
4: I'll save you a jar. How about that?
5: There you
4: go. Yeah.
5: When do you do your beets?
4: You know, I didn't plant any beets this
5: year. Really?
4: No.
5: Okay.
4: I pickled beets and cucumber. You know, the cucumber pickles and
5: sure.
4: the pickled beets. Chuck Baker loves my pickled beets. I share, and Julie, she uses it as like a little topper.
5: Okay.
4: They are really good, man. Chuck just eats them right out the jar.
5: Sure.
4: Like the
5: no
4: candy.
5: Yeah. I remember when we were over at Canale's, you would bring some in, and he would sit there and just eat them.
4: Oh, have you talked to Canale recently?
5: I have not.
4: He hit me. He hit me about a couple of weeks ago.
5: Ditmore saw him. Ditmore saw him out and about. Him and Miss Laura.
4: He's back. George is back doing the construction. You know, he's a longtime construction guy.
5: Right.
4: And I think he's back to running jobs again.
5: There you go.
4: So he's done with the. I don't think he's done.
5: Okay.
4: I think if you have like a private event or something, he still has his.
5: He's still got his smokers.
4: Yeah, he'll hook. He's still for hire, man. That's pretty cool.
5: Look at that.
4: All right. So back to what I said to you earlier.
5: Okay.
4: And I thought about you prepping for the program.
5: All right.
4: Yeah. And we're going to talk some UVA football. And I thought when the local stud from Salem, Peyton Lewis, you know, he started out at Tennessee.
5: Sure.
4: And now he's transferred to Charlottesville with Tony Elliott in the Wahoos.
5: Okay.
4: I thought he would be a lock to be the starting running back for the Cavaliers.
5: No, they're not saying that now.
4: Okay, hold that thought.
5: Yeah.
4: Because I work sources
5: sure.
4: all afternoon. We always want to put out a reliable, accurate,
5: right.
4: as accurate as we can get it, information. So we're going to talk about that. And to also, these betting sites in Vegas,
5: yes.
4: you know, for some time now, the win totals are out. You know, you can bet on how many games the Virginia Cavaliers will win this fall, how many games Virginia Tech will win this fall.
5: Right.
4: So those numbers are really starting to come into focus.
5: Okay.
4: And I want to share some of that with you to see where I think they're getting it right
5: okay.
4: and where I think they're getting it wrong.
5: Yeah, Mark Henderson says, hey, guys, I want some salsa.
4: So I'll save him some.
5: You got to save him some.
4: Yeah.
5: And then Clark said, good to hear that you're back. It's old dude radio again. You guys are talking about beats.
4: So and the man, weather.
5: And the weather. It's old dude radio again.
4: That's right. That's my man Clark Gorilla. Here we go.
5: Exactly.
4: Couple of old dudes sitting around talking about planting beets and the weather.
5: I forgot about a birthday today, and I didn't forget it. Miss Ginger.
4: Ginger's Jewelry?
5: 29.
4: Again.
5: Look at
4: Happy
5: that.
4: Birthday,
5: Happy
4: Miss
5: birthday,
4: Ginger.
5: Miss
4: we
5: Ginger.
4: Appreciate her very, very much. Before you know it, Randy, geez, before you know it, she'll be in here talking about Christmas and
5: sure.
4: And

0: Holy man, it's going by. This is the final week of July. It's going by fast.
1: It's really quick. And, you know, school starts in 2 weeks.
0: What?
1: The 11th and 12th here in the area.
0: Kids go back to school like August 11?
1: Yeah, and wow. That's the thing. You know, a lot of people are complaining now because it's literally they're losing like 2 and 3 weeks of vacation time.
0: Well, you know, the school calendar was pretty much set when we were an agrarian society.
1: Right.
0: You know, those kids, they worked all summer.
1: They worked all summer.
0: Yeah.
1: Right.
0: I mean, they were working on a farm, and they were getting up hay, and then things kind of settled down.
1: Sure.
0: By September, all the hay was in the barn. Okay, right. And kids can go back to school.
1: Yeah.
0: Well, we're no longer, you know, a majority agrarian society.
1: Right.
0: So, you know, now that it doesn't impact me, I vote we keep the kids in school year round.
1: Like, well, a lot of these
0: Let's
1: countries do that. Yeah, a lot of countries do that, and they
0: don't you think this nation, when you kind of look at the current data for where we are compared to other countries in terms of exactly what the educational value of these students, I think maybe a little extra work could come in handy, Randy.
1: Exactly.
0: Of course, I'm joking a little bit. Those kids. They need some summer. And speaking of school, Johnson Kern Optometry, the official optometrist of Greg Roberts Live. These kids got to go back to school, Randy. You can't learn unless your vision is dialed in.
1: You got it.
0: And it's not so much a chalkboard anymore, right? A lot of this is done on the computer screens.
1: Yes.
0: Okay. Well, you still have to see what's on the screen.
1: Sure.
0: That might even be more of a challenge.
1: Yeah.
0: So Doc Kern's coming in. Next week, all you moms and dads and grandmas and grandpas, anybody that has the responsibility and also the privilege to help bring these youngsters along, going to be some good information, making sure those eyes are dialed in, okay? Once again, Johnson Curran Optometry locations, convenient locations, Roanoke, Salem, Lynchburg, Christiansburg, Blacksburg. I mean, you can hit one with a rock, no matter which way you throw a rock.
1: Yeah, look at that.
0: How convenient is that?
1: Yeah.
0: All right, buddy, we've got a lot of ground to cover. Let's pick up the pace here. It is a time for our trivia segment presented by Bugman. And I heard today two people fussing about ants.
1: Okay.
0: You know, those little nasty little
1: critters. Yeah.
0: They'll roll right in on you, man.
1: And
0: so if you're having trouble with ants or any creepy crawly, but especially ants right now, I tell you who can get rid of them, Bugman.
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0: What did you just tell me about Miss Avery?
1: Yeah, Mark Henderson said Avery next Thursday, August 6th. That's when Franklin County starts.
0: They start back to school next Thursday?
1: August 6th. Think about that.
0: Oh, wow.
1: They get out at the end of June, you know, at the beginning of June, end of May, and literally go back the first part of August.
0: Wow.
1: We're down to 2 months.
0: Well, do they compensate? Do they give them additional time at Christmas? I think it's a little bit longer spring break.
1: A little bit of fall break, a little bit of spring break.
0: You know what I mean? If they build in a little additional break time throughout the year,
1: right.
0: I'd understand that. But yeah, that feels early, doesn't it?
1: Yeah.
0: Well, we're going to have to get Avery in here, by next Wednesday to give away the Hollywood's gift cards?
1: Yeah, to make sure that she can get in here. The loyalty card program? Yeah.
0: Yeah. Okay, good. All right, Randy, let's check the calendar. It is Tuesday, July 28, 2026. What's bouncing around in that big, beautiful brain of Randy's brought to us by Bugman. Coach, number one.
1: 1971.
0: On this day, 1971.
1: This 16-time Gold Glove winner commits 3 errors in the 6th inning of the Orioles baseball game.
0: No way. This has to be Brooks Robinson. But in my wildest dream, I can't imagine Brooks Robinson committing 3 errors in a game. He was a vacuum cleaner down the third baseline. 1971, that brings up some good memories, man.
1: Look at you.
0: That's when I was just. Pirates won the World Series that year. Played Brooks and the Orioles. Won it over Brooks and the Orioles in 71.
1: Yeah.
0: Let's go Brooks Robinson, final answer.
1: You would be correct.
0: Yeah. Clark right there. Right there, Clark Ruland just said, yep.
1: Look at that.
0: Old dude radio taking us back.
1: At this time,
0: 1971.
1: At this time in 71, I was 2 months old. I just let you know that.
0: Clang here, Clark. Next thing you know, he's going to be telling us about throwing ball with Gene Alley.
1: Exactly.
0: The Pirate shortstop. Okay, yep. I'll save that for you, Clark. I'll save that for you when we go to Mission Barbecue and we're chewing on a good barbecue sandwich. Randy, number two.
1: 1979.
0: On this day, 1979.
1: This
0: you know, the Pirates beat the Orioles in 1979 for the championship.
1: Look at
0: just wanted to, and that's it. That's the end of it.
1: Right.
0: And it all stops right that's there, Randy.
1: Get. That's all you get.
0: The party's over.
1: Yes.
0: Since the Pirates haven't done anything since 1979.
1: Nothing.
0: All right, Coach Randy, 1979.
1: This Chicago Cub becomes the sixth player to have a second three home run game.
0: Oh, wow. 79 Cubs?
1: Yep.
0: My blink is Dave Kingman. Dave Kingman. Let's try Dave Kingman, final answer.
1: You would be correct. Look at you.
0: Hey, man. I was alive and paying attention in the late 60s through the 70s.
1: Okay.
0: That's for you, Luke. That's for you, Clark. Old dude radio.
1: Exactly.
0: Coach Randy, for perfection. On a Tuesday, number three.
1: 1991.
0: And on this day, 1991.
1: This Montreal Expo pitches the 13th perfect game in baseball history.
0: Okay, this is either, when you're talking about Montreal, it's either Pedro Martinez or Big Randy Johnson. I'm going to go Big Randy Johnson. Don't have a lot of, it could be Pedro. But I'm going to try for perfection on a Tuesday, Randy Johnson, final answer.
3: Is it Dennis Martinez?
0: Gosh, dog it, Randy. I'm right there and
1: you
0: I
1: had
0: can't
1: it.
0: Stick the landing.
1: You had it right there. You had it.
0: A little frustrated with myself right there, Randy.
1: Yeah.
0: Not happy about that. Thank you, Bugman. You having any trouble with the ants? Whatever it is. Whatever is bugging you, call Bugman. It's time for Coach Randy Lumpwich and the Rona Golf Cars Joke of the Day. Our Joke of the Day is presented by Rona Golf Cars. Done for the summer. Randy says a lot of you are.
1: A lot of you are just
0: kids,
1: about, yeah.
0: Kids going back to school. You need some work done to that golf car? You know where to go. Rona Golf Cars. And with all this rain, Randy, guess what's going to be jumping up, my man? Yep, mowing season is back. Go see Jake. Check out a bad boy.
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4: Bad Boy. Mow with an attitude.
0: I thought your joke yesterday was fantastic.
1: Took me a minute.
0: Well, sometimes, you know, Randy, I'm not the sharpest knife in the drawer, so sometimes it takes a second. Ladies and gentlemen, here's Coach Randy Lefwich with today's Rona Golf Cars Joke of the Day.
1: Did you know that my wife says I'm the cheapest man in the
0: another
1: world?
0: Another wife joke.
1: Yeah.
0: You cannot wait for HR to come marching down the hall. Okay, go again, Randy.
1: Did you know that my wife said I'm the cheapest man in the world?
0: I believe it. I believe that. Randy, nope, did not know that the missus... Did not know your wife says you are the cheapest man in the world.
1: Yeah, I'm not buying it. So.
0: Okay.
1: That's a good joke. I'm not buying it.
0: Yeah. Who says that's a good joke?
1: Me.
0: I want to see what Facebook says about that. They shoot it straight with you.
1: They do.
0: Yeah. I mean, you've had worse. I'll be honest. You've had worse.
1: Yeah.
0: Okay. So, Randy.
1: Do you want my best joke? I think I gave JD while you were out.
0: Yes, I do.
1: Okay. I'm going to give it to you. A king and a queen walk into a bar.
0: Oh, wow. Okay.
1: That's the joke. A king and a queen walk into a bar. Yeah, bartender says, I can't serve it. You're not 21.
0: You're 20. I get
1: exactly.
0: it. Every blackjack player out there.
1: Yes.
0: That's not bad.
1: That's not bad.
0: Why didn't you save that one for me?
1: Well, it was just, you know.
0: It's rotation.
1: You know.
0: I appreciate you, Randy. Hey, for the ride home, everybody grab a refreshing Dr. Pepper. Grab a

0: refreshing diet Dr. Pepper. Man, I think Dr. Pepper starts up. It's soon.
1: Soon. Football season's coming.
0: Oh, yeah. Man, they're jumping in with a big tailgate package coming up all fall, giving away prizes, having fun. Really looking forward to getting Dr. Pepper back in the rotation.
1: Yeah, and we don't want to forget Green Team's coming in Thursday.
0: Thursday.
1: So we'll cover what happened and what has taken place.
0: Yeah, let's just wait. Let's wait until Joe and Caroline get in.
1: Right.
0: And also, we got hit with a bit of a drought this summer.
1: We did.
0: So what does that mean for what we need to do to these lawns coming up this fall? I want to have that conversation. Because I know a lot of people are like, man, I got some dead spots in my yard.
1: Look at that.
0: Okay, well, hold on. The doctor will be in.
1: Yes.
0: The Green Team. We're gonna get you right. And also, when you get home, how about an ice cold Coors Light? Remember the rules. 21 means 21. Do not drink and drive. Drink and live responsibly. He's Randy. I'm Roberts. Coach Randy, please start us up, Randy. All right, here we go. Here we go. We're going to toss it to bottom of the hour news. It's exactly 5:30. We'll get your news in and then full speed ahead on the other side. You're listening to Greg Roberts Live, and Greg Roberts appreciates it. 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
4: I am Gene Rano in the WFR News Center. Our top local story this hour, Floyd Fest 26 Daydream was more than a dream this past weekend. It actually took place as thousands headed to Floyd County for a long weekend of music, magic, and mountains. One musician who played with several different groups, including Blue Mule and Kerosene Willie, was guitarist John McBroom, who also happens to be the Floyd Fest CEO and owns the Festival Park property. Being on stage and performing gives McBroom an opportunity to put the festival logistics on the back burner for a while.
5: If I don't just focus on the music, all you'll hear is bad bass playing. That is my number one attempt all the time, is to get into the music and only be in the music. I keep my eyes closed a substantial amount of the time, or I'm looking at something inanimate. I get turned off, other than maybe watching my fingers a little bit.
4: Floyd Fest debuted in 2002. It returns in 2027 and is typically scheduled for the last full weekend in July. Efforts to conserve 150 acres at Evans Spring in Roanoke depend heavily on private landowners who control most of the property. The city owns about 30 acres, leaving the remaining tract in the hands of private trusts and local companies. Blue Ridge Land Conservancy Executive Director David Perry tells WDJ7 that land acquisition talks are moving forward.
6: No one has said, we're never going to sell the land to you. Don't come back and don't talk to us anymore. But, you know, we're not either to the point where there is a sales contract ready to be signed and that sort of thing. So just positive discussions, I think, heading in a great direction.
4: While no purchase contracts have been signed, City Council amended its master plan earlier this year to allow for conservation alongside mixed-use development. And veteran leaders on the Carolina Panthers offensive line are stepping up to help first-round pick Monroe Freeling adjust to a starting role. WFR's Ian Price has more on the Panthers media day.
7: Rookie was drafted 19th overall out of Georgia as a best player available pick. However, health issues for starting tackles Taylor Moten and Akeem Owanu forced him into immediate first-team action this year.

0: Guard Robert Hunt says transitioning to the pros takes time, but real game reps will speed up his growth.
1: I got a thing that I go by. I never judge rookies because I know how hard it is and how hard this league is. I think you only get better with real reps. Obviously, practice at school, but I think you get better with game reps. But, you know, he got five out there. He got Pat Jones. He got some other guys in the squad that he get to go get them ready. And I'm going to challenge him to, you know, be ready.
0: Freeling will test his skills against veteran pass rushers before the Panthers open the regular season September 13th against the Chicago Bears. Catch Carolina Panthers football live this fall on our sister station, Sports Radio WPLY. That's 101.1 FM in the Roanoke Valley. 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
3: From WDBJ 7, I'm meteorologist Leo Hurstrunner on WFIR. Tonight, any showers and storms will continue to exit the area with decreasing clouds overnight. Your lows drop into the upper 60s. Looking ahead toward Wednesday, we'll see lots of sunshine building back into the region as your temperatures warm to 85 degrees.
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6: ABC News, I'm Michelle Franzen. In Seattle, new details following Sunday's deadly shooting at a food festival in the heart of downtown. Police Chief Sean Barnes says a second suspect officers were searching for was identified as one of the three people killed. Barnes says a 15-year-old remains in custody, saying the shooting is now linked to gang violence and that a ghost gun was used.
7: A ghost gun is an untraceable weapon that lacks a serial number. They are typically homemade and they are illegal. This was the firearm that was recovered from the 15-year-old suspect who was in court yesterday for assault and weapons violations.
6: Police say other suspects may be involved. Funeral services for the late Senator Lindsey Graham held today at Washington National Cathedral. President Trump delivering the eulogy, calling Graham a giant in the Republican Party. A private service will take place tomorrow in Graham's home state of South Carolina. This is ABC News.
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12: All right, let's get to work. He's Coach Randy. I'm Greg Roberts. Working hard for the good people here in central southwestern Virginia. We're going to head out west. The UNLV basketball coach just said it out loud, what we all know. Hold on for this segment. So, Randy, the UNLV basketball coach is a guy we are familiar with.
13: Okay.
12: From here in the ACC, Josh Pastner. Remember him? Yes. Down at Georgia Tech?
13: Yep.
12: Okay. Well, he's now with the Running Rebs out at UNLV. and he says the truth out loud. And now I don't know who is forcing him to walk it back, or who said, "Hey man, you're gonna have to go clean that up. We got a mess on aisle two. Josh, get the broom, go clean it up." But everybody knows. It's no secret because they have said it out loud. UNLV is broke.
13: Right.
12: Okay? They flat out have said, "We are broke," when you're talking about athletics. Who is the football coach out there? The guy that came over from Florida, did a pretty good job. And then they got the UVA quarterback out there with the running Rebs, did a good job. But I remember they were messaging to their donors and to their alum, "Hey, we don't know if we're going to be able to pay this guy."
13: Yeah, Dan Mullen.
12: Yeah. Can you imagine? Can you imagine going to work and they're like, "Hey, not sure we're going to be able to pay you."
13: Well, what was it? A couple of years ago, they were trying to find like casinos and things like that to get into bed with, kind of to where, hey, you know.
12: And you know where college athletics is now.
13: Sure.
12: Okay. Money. Okay. So UNLV has said out loud for some time, you know, we're broke.
13: Right.
12: All right, so it should, and not just UNLV, Randy. I've been saying for the last decade, the gap between the haves and the have-nots in college athletics, it's not going to be a gap. It's going to be the Grand Canyon.
13: Sure.
12: And we are starting to see it now. And these three stories we're about to do, it's evidence. It is a direct example of what we've been talking about for some time.
13: Right.
12: So the story coming out of UNLV is we're begging for money. Story coming out of Notre Dame and Ohio State, money's falling out of the sky into our laps.
13: Sure.
12: Again, Randy, the gap is the Grand Canyon.
13: Okay.
12: So this is what the basketball coach, Josh Pastner, said to a local reporter in Vegas. All right, and this is a quote, okay? And he's talking about his basketball team. He's the head coach at UNLV.
13: Sure.
12: You can buy the college basketball team. It's legal now. This is his quote.
13: Yeah.
12: Quote, "You can buy the college basketball team. It's legal now. You can be the owner of the UNLV Running Rebels men's basketball team, and it's a lot less expensive. You don't have to spend over $1 billion to own our team. I'm asking for 10 to 12 million, and you own the team. You still get a great tax write-off, and you can be as involved, and you can tell everyone you're the owner of the team," end quote. That's what he said on air, broadcast with a local reporter in Las Vegas. He said out loud what he's really thinking.
13: There's nothing wrong with that statement.
12: We are for sale.
13: Yeah, this is where we're at right
12: now. That's exactly where we are.
13: And he knows that if somebody walks in with $15 million, they're getting what they want.
12: Randy, he said it.
13: Yeah.
12: He meant it.
13: Right.
12: He's begging for money.
13: Yep.
12: Money. Well, it didn't age very well. I don't know who jerked his chain, but he walked it back. And then this is what here's the quote, walking it back.
13: Okay.
12: Quote, "I want to clarify my recent comments regarding support for the UNLV men's basketball program. The Running Rebels are not for sale. And my reference to an owner was meant to highlight the level of resources, sponsorships, and overall support needed to compete in today's evolving college athletics landscape, not to suggest that anyone can own the program," end quote. Nice try. Let me tell you something. If I give you $12 million, you can bet your keister I'm gonna want some influence. I'm going to want some say. I'm going to want some input. I'm going to want some juice. You might not call me your owner, but I bet you pick up the phone when I call.
13: Exactly.
12: Am I wrong, Randy?
13: No.
12: And everybody knows that's exactly how it is. That's how it is. He's begging for money. UNLV does not have money. UNLV Athletics right now is managing almost $30 million in accumulated debt.
13: Right.
12: Okay? While working on a long-term repayment plan with the school leadership and the Board of Regents. They broke, Randy.
13: They're broke
12: in an era where you cannot be broke in college athletics if you want to be significant.
13: If you are UNLV, what is your number one resource? Your number
12: Vegas.
13: Is Vegas. Your number one resource is
12: your physical location.
13: It's those casinos. It's the nightlife. It's it's the tourism. You've got to figure out a way to work with those group of individuals and those people to make sure that this school doesn't disappear.
12: And college athletics is already doing that.
13: Right, exactly.
12: I mean, these betting sites are sponsors and they're advertisers.
13: Right.
12: And look, you're not, and a lot of people say, oh, that is so hypocritical. No, it's not.
13: No, it's not.
12: Okay?
13: No.
12: I mean, you know, there's rules and there are parameters to everything.
13: Right.
12: To everything.
13: You want to.
12: These pro teams and these college teams, they take money from, I don't know, I was watching the Super Bowl, Crown Royal or somebody, some alcohol, some spirit. Right. And I mean, yeah, you can take money, but that doesn't mean you get to skirt the rules.
13: Right.
12: You're not allowed to purchase it. You're not supposed to consume it if you're under 21. You're not allowed just because they sponsor your sport, you're not allowed to go out and chug a bottle of it and get on our highways and byways. So look, the rules of the NFL are, okay?
13: Sure.
12: If you want to be employed in the NFL, you can't bet.
13: You can't bet. Plain and simple.
12: Pretty simple. They want to protect the integrity of the game, and I appreciate that. Just like if you want to work for UPS, guess what you got to wear, Randy?
13: You got to wear the brown.
12: You got to wear brown shorts and a brown shirt socks and brown shoes.
13: And drive a big brown truck.
12: Yeah.
13: That's
12: it. And if you ain't cool with it, well, go find a job somewhere else.
13: Go to FedEx and wear purple.
12: There you go.
13: Everybody
12: has rules.
13: Yeah.
12: So anyway. I think you're onto something there, some way, shape, or form. And I'm not sure if it's mismanagement. I'm not sure how, you know, UNLV, I mean, Vegas, I mean, there's cash everywhere.
13: Let me tell you.
12: NFL team has come in, NHL team has come in, a Major League Baseball, you know, the NBA's coming in.
13: If you pick the phone up and work a deal with MGM, and I don't care if it's sports betting.
12: That's a great example.
13: Or however you do it.
12: Right, because they do all kinds of stuff. There's a Sphere.
13: Right.
12: Isn't that the big deal out in Vegas now?
13: The big Sphere out there. My number one thing, and I'd literally sit there and say, here's the deal with MGM. If you come in and help us get out of this hole and sponsor us and become our savior, none of our ball games will be eligible to be bet on through your site. So there's nothing that people can sit there and say, well, the only reason you're doing this is betting and stuff. Say, no, you can't even bet on a UNLV game.
12: Interesting.
13: On the MGM side.
12: I thought you were going to say, because you know how big MGM is.
13: Sure.
12: You know, you see them all the time holding special events.
13: Yeah.
12: Like UFC, box. I thought you were going to say, hey, come over here and play some games for us. Play some games at MGM.
13: Yep.
12: Vegas MGM, and we're going to help your program.
13: That's it.
12: You're going to help us.
13: Yep.
12: You come over here at the MGM, and you schedule North Carolina,
13: right,
12: and you schedule some of these heavyweights in basketball, and it's going to be good.
13: Sure. We'll take care of each other.
12: I'd absolutely go down that road.
13: But I'm going to make it, you know, because look, here in the state of Virginia, the betting sites, what can you not do on the betting sites in the state of Virginia?
12: Well, you can't bet on the state teams.
13: You cannot bet on the state teams. So why not set something up with MGM? Let MGM get you out of the debt you're in. You will never be on any of their sites to be bet on.
12: Look at the brain on you.
13: You know what I'm saying?
12: Yes, I do. You look at that big brain. That's why, Randy, you never cease to amaze me.
13: Yeah, no, there's avenues that I think that Vegas.
12: Let's play some games at MGM.
13: Can save Vegas. Plain and simple.
12: Meanwhile, on the flip side of that coin. So you got UNLV, right? You got that on one side of your brain.
13: Yep.
12: UNLV, we broke.
13: We broke.
12: And you can give me $12 million, you can own the team.
13: Yes.
12: We know what he meant by that.
13: Exactly.
12: We know exactly. And he said what he meant.
13: Yeah.
12: Okay. Meanwhile, the rich get richer.
13: Okay.
12: See what Ohio State is up to?
13: Uh-oh.
12: Now, this is a perfect example of the haves and the have-nots. Today, the Ohio State Buckeyes announced a deal with J.P. Morgan Chase.
13: Okay.
12: Okay? And this is to put a patch on their jersey.
13: Sure.
12: Just to put a patch on their jersey.
13: Yeah.
12: And it's going to pay Ohio State $15 to $17 million a year. And they say, just call us the official bank of Ohio State and put our J.P. Morgan Chase patch on your jersey and all the jerseys in the athletic department.
13: No, I get it.
12: That's it.
13: That's it.
12: That's it, Randy. $15 to $17 million a year, and we're going to sew a little 4-inch by 4-inch patch on your jersey.
13: Right.
12: And I'm telling you, the Big 12, just that jaw you heard hit the floor, that was the Big 12 conference. The Big 12 just went, whoa, whoa, what? Okay, not that long ago, very recently, remember the Big 12 announced that they were going to become the Monster Energy Big 12?
13: There you go.
12: Okay, thinking about this, Randy. Yeah. Think about this. So the Big 12 just sold their entire conference to Monster Energy for $20 million a year.
13: Right.
12: $20 million. All schools, every team in the Big 12, you got to wear it. You got to wear the patch. You got to put the Monster Energy logo on your court. You got to put the Monster Energy logo on your field. You got to put the Monster Energy advertising on your billboards and around the outfield at your baseball, et cetera, et cetera, et cetera.
13: Right.
12: In exchange for that, each Big 12 school will get about $1 million.
13: Sure.
12: Okay. You got your brain around that?
13: I'm with you.
12: So the Big 12 schools are like, wait a minute. Wait a minute. We got to do all that, and we're going to get $1 million from Monster Energy each. Ohio State by itself is going to put one little patch on their jersey, and they're going to get between $15 and $17 million a year, all for Ohio State. You see that gap I keep talking about,
13: I'm
12: Randy?
13: With you.
12: You see what's going on? It is the Grand Canyon. Ohio State just picked up at least $15 million for a patch. Now, hold on. I'm not done. You ready?
13: I'm with you.
12: You ready for this?
13: All right.
12: Okay. And after that announcement came out, Notre Dame told Ohio State, hey, Buckeyes, hold my beer. Randy, hot off the wire. Hot off the wire.
13: Okay.
12: The Fighting Irish of Notre Dame announced they have reached a multi-year deal with SoFi Technologies that will place the financial service company's brand on the Notre Dame jerseys. Once again, we're talking about the patch.
13: Right.
12: Okay, so Notre Dame is going to wear the patch of SoFi Technologies, and they're saying the deal is worth to Notre Dame about $20 million a year.
13: There you go.
12: So UNLV is like, hey, man, we're begging for money.
13: Sure.
12: Ohio State, Notre Dame, money's falling out of the sky.
13: Well,
12: and the Big 12 now, Randy.
13: No, I get it.
12: The Big 12 just sold. Look at everything they gave Monster Energy.
13: Sure.
12: Everything. And they're going to each get about $1 million for that.
13: Yeah.
12: Notre Dame is going to pocket like $20 million, and Ohio State is going to pocket $15 million for a patch, Coach Randy.
13: Well, here's the thing, though. Notre Dame and Ohio State, that's a nation problem. And you know what I'm saying? They're seen across the nation. UNLV, that's a local problem. The UNLV's not seen all over the nation.
12: I agree with that.
13: We don't talk about UNLV.
12: You're talking
13: UNLV.
12: About national brands, Ohio State, Notre Dame, and they've been national brands when it comes. And let's be clear.
13: What, Hank Gathers was the last, really, the UNLV?
12: They're not paying to put their patch on the volleyball team.
13: Correct.
12: They're not paying to put their patch on the men's swimming mankinis.
13: Correct.
12: Okay?
13: Yeah.
12: You know what they're paying for.
13: Oh, yeah.
12: Put that patch on them football jerseys.
13: That's it. That's all they want.
12: Yes, sir.
13: That's all they want. And here's the deal. If literally Chuck Baker was to walk in tomorrow and say, boys, I'm going to give each one of you $10,000 a month, and all I need you to do is wear a shirt every day that says Haley Toyota on it. Are you wearing that shirt? Most people would sit there and go, yep, I'm wearing that shirt.
12: I'd sleep in it.
13: You know what I'm saying? Everywhere I'd go, I'd have a Haley Toyota shirt on.
12: What are you saying?
13: You know, I'm just saying money solves a lot of problems. And for Ohio State and Notre Dame, where you're sitting here going, okay, we're making deals with this company just to put a patch on our jersey.
12: Let me tell you, you just reminded me of something. I had a deal with Nike.
13: Okay.
12: When I was doing the sports each night at the NBC here in Central Southwestern Virginia. Okay.
13: Sure.
12: Nike wanted to

0: pay me to wear a gold pin, you know, the Nike swoosh?
1: Okay.
0: A gold pin on my lapel.
1: Right.
0: Every night that I, you know, every night that I did the sports, a little subtle little gold pin on my sports coat, my jacket. Sure. Management shot it down.
1: Really?
0: Guess why?
1: Money.
0: They you know what they said? Where's our cut?
1: What's our cut? Yeah. Look, there's no reason, and I've talked about it now, and we've talked about it. Why hasn't the Virginia Lottery got into the sports betting deal here in the state? Because they haven't figured out how their part of the money comes into it.
0: Money.
1: You know
0: money,
1: what I'm saying?
0: Money,
1: it's
0: money,
1: all about the dollar.
0: Money.
1: And until you figure it
0: you
1: out.
0: You and Josh Pastner, yeah, we're for sale.
1: Yeah, we're for sale. You don't figure it out. But let me tell you, I'm in a world now where I walk in somewhere, and especially up at Blacksburg or mm-hmm. UVA or somewhere like that, to mm-hmm. where I'm sitting here going, who sponsors your end zone? Who sponsors halftime?
0: Oh, it's all coming.
1: Who sponsors
0: man.
1: This? Who sponsors? You should never be without money.
0: That's coming up on the other side.
1: Yeah.
0: Okay, because everyone's got to do this.
1: Sure.
0: If they aren't already doing this.
1: Well,
0: okay?
1: When Witt said $260 million, what's the first thing you're going to do? You're just going to start
0: everything.
1: Selling everything.
0: You're selling the name of your stadium?
1: Yes.
0: You're selling everything.
1: You're selling everything.
0: Yeah. And hey.
1: You know,
0: if somebody wants to give you money for that,
1: right?
0: Well, good.
1: If somebody up at Blacksburg sat there and said, hey, the fleet of golf cars that pick people up and drive them into the stadium, we need a sponsor for it, and Gatorade is that sponsor, don't you think tomorrow
0: Randy,
1: I'm not being picked up by the Gatorade?
0: Who cares? It's been going on for so long. All these NFL stadiums have corporate sponsors.
1: Sure.
0: I mean, who cares if Scott Stadium in Charlottesville gets a corporate sponsor?
1: Could care less.
0: Yeah, exactly. Hey, yep. Good for you. You went out and you created a revenue stream for selling your stadium naming rights. It's like commonplace
1: right.
0: now. That's not going to rattle anybody's cage.
1: No.
0: Nobody cares about that.
1: Nope.
0: Now, let me tell you this on that note.
1: Okay.
0: So I'm going to have to check. But when, if they haven't already, when UVA sells their jersey patch,
1: yes.
0: Okay, and when Virginia Tech sells its jersey patch.
1: Right.
0: All right. I want you to think through top of the hour news.
1: Okay.
0: Who should they call? Who should they call in
1: right.
0: terms of, hey, do you want to sponsor the jersey patch? Okay.
1: Sure.
0: So don't respond just
1: okay.
0: yet.
1: Okay, I'm with you.
0: Okay, because I gave it some thought.
1: Okay.
0: All right. We've got a lot to do on the other side. Man, Randy, this first hour is just flying by, man.
1: You got it.
0: It's just flying by. Okay, everybody hold tight. We're jam-packed in the second hour. Great to have you on board. Stay with us if you can. We're going to toss it up for top of the hour news, and then we're back on the other side. More Greg Roberts live.
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6: 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I have a 5-bedroom, 5-bathroom house in the middle of Catawba. The address is 7770 Bending Oak Drive. It has 95 acres. It has a master bedroom upstairs, a master bedroom downstairs. It's fenced. It's got water on it. It's cross-fenced. It's ready for cattle. It's ready for horses. It's ready for whatever. It's 95 acres in Catawba. Get this out to people so they can call Tater Benson at 353-7173, and I can go show it to you at your convenience. 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
5: From ABC News, I'm Michelle Franzen. A final farewell for the late Senator Lindsey Graham, with family, lawmakers, and dignitaries attending his funeral at National Cathedral today. President Trump delivering remarks describing Graham as a true American original.
6: Trump remembered Graham as a giant of the United States Senate, who uniquely understood the levers of power in Washington.
7: For more than 30 years, nothing of consequence happened in this Capitol without Lindsey Graham knowing about it.
6: While they began their relationship as rivals in the 2016 Republican primary, Trump described Graham as a friend who devoted his life to public service.
7: He was a man who gave America the full measure of his good and mighty heart until that heart itself just gave out.
6: Graham is set to be buried in South Carolina on Wednesday. Peter Harlambous, ABC News.
5: A bipartisan group of senators set to vote tonight on a highly anticipated Russia and Iran sanctions bill named in Graham's honor. Even though there is a pause in airstrikes between the U.S. and Iran, Iranian-backed Houthis in Yemen claiming to have struck another Saudi ship today in the Red Sea, another critical waterway facing a blockade. The Midwest is cleaning up following volatile storms and tornadoes yesterday. Wisconsin hit hardest. ABC's Alex Perche is in Menasha.
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9: Oh, my God!
8: Debris sent flying as a tornado moved through.
9: Debris in the air!
8: AccuWeather storm chasers are tracking the destruction on the highway.
10: There's massive debris flying in the road.
8: Cars mangled in sheet metal.
10: I hope you're okay.
8: The storm exploding transformers.
11: Oh, that is good.
8: Down power lines, leaving more than 500,000 without power across the region Monday as the storms rolled through.
5: In Georgia, a judge sentenced Colt Gray to life in prison without the possibility of parole for the deadly shooting at Appalachie High School outside Atlanta in 2024, killing four people. 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
16: I am Gene Rano in the WFIR News Center. Our top local story this hour, a Virginia congressman calling on colleagues to hold ICE agents accountable following recent fatal shootings. More from WFIR's Clark Palmer.
17: Dozens of Democratic U.S. senators pushed for more details yesterday from Immigration and Customs Enforcement about the agency's vetting practices for new agents and how officers conduct vehicle pursuits, even as they demanded that body cameras be swiftly rolled out to all officers. The demand stemmed from the deaths of Lorenzo Araujo and Johan Guerrero following interactions with ICE agents. During a recent hearing in Houston, Virginia Congressman James Waukesha says the pain and anger that stems from these deaths must reach Capitol Hill and lead to change.
18: From January of 2025 to today, 18 months, only one single solitary ICE officer has been disciplined for violating their use of force policies. One officer. 22,000 ICE officers now, thousands of violent encounters.

0: Toward Wednesday, we'll see lots of sunshine building back into the region as your temperatures warm to 85 degrees.
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hour two, Greg Roberts live. Can't tell you how much we appreciate you being out there, letting us be a part of your evening. He's veteran coach Randy Lefkowitz. I'm Greg Roberts, and we're going to jump into this second hour. I promised Randy, Captain Wahoo over there, that we were going to talk a little UVA football. What camps are getting ready to open up here? What, yeah, either today or tomorrow across the state? I'm all about it. So when we talk of football here across the Wheeler media platforms, it's something that we greatly care about. And we've partnered with a lot of the entities that we think you greatly care about here at

0: WFIR, this is your home for Washington Commanders NFL preseason, regular season, postseason, fingers crossed. This is your home for James Franklin, Mike Young, Virginia Tech football, Virginia Tech basketball. This is your home for Greg Roberts live in the afternoons. Always plenty of football discussed. 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Your home for Tony Elliott, Ryan Odom, UVA football, UVA basketball. Your home for the Carolina Panthers of the NFL. Boy, we got a Carolina Panthers game next Thursday night.
1: We do.
0: How about that? Now, Randy, you know how these preseason games are, especially the Hall of Fame game. I don't know if a single starter will play.
1: Right.
0: But still, Randy, there's going to be some pads thumping.
1: Sure.
0: And it's going to be football.
1: Yeah.
0: And I'll check out some of it.
1: Yeah.
0: I know that. Once again, Carolina Panthers of the NFL on Fox Sports WPLY, Wheeler Media, and of course, Crunch Time Carl York, Randy, and the entire team. Saturday mornings. Everything high school, Crunch Radio. And then, Randy, Roanoke College football.
1: Right.
0: The word I'm getting, Justin Ditmore and Chuck Baker are back for another season of Maroons football in the ODAC, and their home will be the Rock Channel. Until further notice,
1: yes.
0: We're being told that they will broadcast those games here, Wheeler Media, on the Rock Channel. That is a bunch of football
1: that
0: Central and Southwestern Virginia cares about. There's the commitment right there.
1: Sure.
0: Okay, so your Virginia Cavaliers, Randy, they go August 29, Scott Stadium, Charlottesville, against NC State. Now, at Virginia Tech, the word I'm getting early, coming out of Blacksburg, the quarterback room, boy, that's good to hear. The quarterback room, and we know it all starts at quarterback.
1: Right.
0: The quarterback room at Virginia Tech is as good top to bottom than it's ever been.
1: Okay.
0: That's great news.
1: Yeah.
0: Because you know you're going to suffer injuries
1: over
0: the course. What's college playing now? 12 games?
1: Yep.
0: You know you're going to have injuries,
1: yeah.
0: Okay? All right. Meanwhile, at UVA,
1: okay,
0: the word out of Charlottesville, the running back room, very, very talented top to bottom.
1: Right.
0: Okay. So in spring and coming out of spring, I'm talking to some of the molds up there in Charlottesville, trying to get a feel with what's going on. Specifically, I wanted to know about the local kid out of Salem, Peyton Lewis, Salem Spartans, and then he went from Salem to Tennessee, played a couple of years at Tennessee. I wanted to get back closer to home, so he lands with Tony Elliott and the Virginia Cavaliers via the transfer portal. And I guess I just assumed that Peyton Lewis was going to be the guy.
1: Right. Yeah.
0: Because I know he's a big-time talent.
1: Sure.
0: Well, you don't get to play power four college football. I mean, every starter is typically a big-time talent,
1: right?
0: So leading the way now is we open up, what are the Cavs? Open up camp tomorrow? I think tomorrow. Officially open tomorrow.
1: Yep.
0: Okay. So leading the way for the Virginia Cavaliers at running back will be two transfers from the state of Tennessee, Ja'Kale Middlebrook from Middle Tennessee,
1: okay,
0: and Peyton Lewis from the Tennessee Volunteers.
1: Right.
0: Okay, so when you talk to those in the know, the insiders up there in Charlottesville, they continue to point to those two. They're not calling them like co-number ones just yet.
1: Okay,
0: I think they want some competition. I think they want a good battle going on throughout the summer going into the NC State game on August 29. But I've been paying attention.
1: Okay.
0: Because I thought there wouldn't even be any conversation.
1: Right.
0: I thought Peyton Lewis would walk in and immediately it would be his job. But that's not exactly the case.
1: No, it's not.
0: Because
1: what I'm
0: hearing. Ja'Kale Middlebrook is putting up quite the fight, and they are now saying out loud that Ja'Kale Middlebrook might be a little bit ahead of Peyton Lewis. So I pulled a quote from the UVA running backs coach, Keith Gaither.
1: Okay.
0: And he's the guy who would know. He's coaching them. Quote, I think Jakayl pulled himself out in front a little bit. Just because of him being consistent and the playmaking ability he showed throughout spring. So I think going into it, meaning camp opening tomorrow, he's going to get an opportunity with the ones. Wow.
1: Look at that.
0: Wow. There's now, again, Randy, there's a lot that factors into that.
1: Right.
0: Okay. How dedicated were you to the winter strength and conditioning program? How dedicated have you been to making sure you're doing everything the right way? How dedicated are you in your classroom? How dedicated are you when you know, all these meetings and all this off-season stuff? That's no knock against Peyton Lewis.
1: No.
0: Okay?
1: Not at all.
0: But what that tells you concerning UVA, Jakayl is going to get the opportunity with the ones. So that's telling you right now, and a lot factors into it, he's a little bit ahead of Peyton Lewis.
1: Well, when when I started hearing this, you're thinking to yourself, wow, what are they seeing that, you know, we're not seeing? And like you said, he's a little bit ahead right now of Lewis from what I understand. And he also, a lot of people say that he looks like Jamari Taylor from last year. He's got that same kind of drive. He's got that same kind of run. And, you know, Taylor left. He got, you know, he's now with Jacksonville.
0: I don't know about that.
1: But I'm just saying, that's what.
0: Have you watched a lot of film on this kid? I watched a lot of film over the weekend and today. I don't know about that. And I'm thinking, I know what you need to look like to play
1: right
0: running back in power football.
1: Yeah.
0: In power four football.
1: Sure.
0: Peyton Lewis looks like that. This kid does not. Jakayl Middlebrook does not. Now, okay, you can go ahead. Complete your thought.
1: No, I think this kid is one. He's, you know, look, I've watched Peyton Lewis at Tennessee. I watched him at Salem. He's got a breakaway speed that's unbelievable. When you get him past the defense, he's gone. There's no catching him. But I think this kid right here, the Middlebrook kid, I think he's more of a little bruiser. I think he'll get in there, and once he breaks away, but I think he gets into those, you know, hard holes, and he'll make his holes, and he'll get out of there.
0: I will submit to you that probably by the end of September, Peyton Lewis will be the clear-cut starter at tailback for the Virginia Cavaliers.
1: And could this be the coaching staff going, Peyton, time to get yourself in gear, buddy?
0: I'm not knocking this kid.
1: No.
0: He did a good job at Middle Tennessee, but you know, when I go and look at film, and, you know, and over the years,
1: eyes don't lie.
0: Over the years, and all right, hold on, let me jump in here. This is at Middle Tennessee last season. Jakayl Middlebrook, who UVA saying coming into camp is gonna go with the ones.
1: Right.
0: He had over 1,200 all-purpose yards, had 752 yards rushing, 4 touchdowns. This is where he might have the edge. He had 40 catches.
1: Okay.
0: 40.
1: Right.
0: As a tailback.
1: Yeah.
0: And, boy, I tell you what, when you got a guy who's also a weapon in the passing game and runs hard, and he does run hard, my knock against this kid is I think he runs hard, but he's smallish.
1: Okay.
0: They list him at 5'10".
1: Right.
0: You know,
1: he's about 5'8".
0: Yeah. What did they list Diego Pavia at, remember?
1: Right. Yeah.
0: And they were like, oh, he's 6'1". And then all of a sudden, the NFL saying, dude's 5'9 on his tippy toes.
1: Yeah, Pavia may be a name you want to keep your ear.
0: What's going on with Diego Pavia?
1: They're saying right now that he may sue the NCAA.
0: Sue?
1: Because of the new rule that's come out, because he's only 24 and he's only played 4 years of ball, and you can get 5 in.
0: Too late.
1: I'm just saying.
0: Too late.
1: Don't be surprised if Pavia doesn't
0: too
1: sue
0: late.
1: Somebody.
0: Yeah, well, I wouldn't doubt that.
1: Yeah.
0: I wouldn't doubt that, because he probably sees that there's no windows opening in the NFL.
1: No.
0: He's got Canadian Football League written all over.
1: You got it.
0: Okay, so you do it for yourself, and then I'd appreciate your feedback. We've got a smart audience. They know what they're looking at.
1: Yeah.
0: When I look at footage of Jakayl Middlebrook, he looks tough as a pine knot, but he just doesn't look that big. And, you know, in Conference USA, maybe you can get away with that. But when you start moving into Power Four football, there's nowhere to hide. And I went and looked it up. Last season, Jakeel Middlebrook looked exactly like the back I fear he might look like against better competition. The top team in Conference USA was Jacksonville State last year.
1: Okay.
0: He had 10 carries for 20 yards.
1: Oh, okay.
0: And then when they did play a Power Four game,
1: right,
0: when Middle Tennessee played Wisconsin, he had 12 carries for 27 yards.
1: Okay.
0: Now, against the lesser Conference USA teams, yeah, he put up some gaudy numbers.
1: Yeah.
0: But what did he do when he lined up against, quote, the better or the best?
1: Right.
0: Okay, so I'm paying attention to that. So I'm going to submit to you, Randy.
1: Okay.
0: That, and then you look at Peyton Lewis, he's every bit of 6 feet, 6'1". He looks more like what I'm comfortable with in terms of a Power Four tailback.
1: Sure.
0: He does.
1: Right.
0: And look, maybe Middlebrook, I'm going to trust Tony Elliott.
1: Yeah.
0: And Virginia, they're going to put the guy out there that gives them the best chance to win.
1: Right.
0: I'm just thinking that Middlebrook might start TB1.
1: Okay.
0: I don't think it's going to be very long before Peyton Lewis is TB1.
1: And like I said, this could be the strategy of sitting there saying, you know, let's get this out there. Peyton, you got to get yourself in gear here a little bit, buddy. And, you know, don't let this guy take your job. And hopefully Peyton, you know, because that's what everybody around here wants. You want Peyton to be the guy. He's the Tennessee guy.
0: He's a local kid.
1: He's a local kid coming back.
0: Salem, VA, baby.
1: You got it.
0: Up the road in Charlottesville.
1: Yep. We want him to be the number one guy.
0: Yeah.
1: And I think this may be a ploy, though.
0: Let me go back to a comment from the UVA running backs coach, Keith Gaither. So he says that UVA general manager Justin Sparrows and the recruiting department were superb in identifying Middlebrook in this most recent transfer portal cycle.
1: Okay.
0: Quote, we knew Peyton Lewis was good. We had familiarity with Peyton Lewis. We recruited him out of high school. We watched him. We tracked him at Tennessee. But then, with Jakeel Middlebrook, we didn't know as much. So Sparrows and his staff did a great job. And then I got on the phone with Jakeel Middlebrook, and I talked to him, and it's like, this guy's a fit. He's not just all about the money. He loves football. He can articulate himself and talk through plays. He's a good teammate. And I'm like, this kid is a cavalier. Then when you meet him, you double down on him. And he was a fit. Then it's like when you see him, he puts you in the mindset that he's, oh, here you go, Jamari Taylor in the making. Not as big, not as rugged as Jamari Taylor. And I don't know what UVA,
1: yeah,
0: you know, I was looking at footage from this past fall in Middle Tennessee.
1: Okay.
0: Maybe UVA added 15 pounds of muscle.
1: Could have.
0: Okay, you know, we'll see when we start getting some footage of, you know, training camp.
1: Right.
0: And then going into this first game with NC State. So, Randy, and Jamari Taylor was a really good player for UVA last season.
1: Yeah. Like I said, he's with the Jags now. You know, he's made the NFL here. So.
0: He was all ACC first team, and he came to UVA from North Carolina Central.
1: He
0: came from, like, quote, nowhere.
1: Yeah.
0: And was a big-time contributor for the Cavaliers.
1: Right.
0: But here's the bottom line, man. I don't care how good of a back you are.
1: Sure.
0: If you don't have an O-line to run behind,
1: yep,
0: you're going to be a tackling dummy.
1: Right.
0: Period. All right? So, on that note, what about UVA's offensive line?
1: Okay.
0: Well, this is what's being reported. It is being labeled as the most experienced offensive line in the country.
1: Right.
0: Whoa.
1: Yeah.
0: Well, that's encouraging.
1: I think, more starts than any other line in the country right there?
0: Okay. This unit includes left tackle Mikhail Boley and left guard Noah Josey. So the left side, they will begin their fourth straight season of playing next to one another.
1: Okay.
0: I like that.
1: Yeah.
0: I feel good about that left side. On the right side, they're trying to build the same chemistry. Monroe Mills, remember, that was a big name coming in, and then he got hurt.
1: Right.
0: And then the Maitland Thomas, another big name coming in, and then he got hurt.
1: Right.
0: So on the right side, they're going to have Monroe Mills at right tackle
1: okay.
0: and Maitland Thomas at right guard. Mills missed last year with the ACL, and that was after coming over from Louisville, and that was a big get. That was supposed to be an important get for the Cavaliers, and then that injury just knocked him out of the mix.
1: Sure.
0: And then with Thomas, he also struggled with a foot injury after coming over from Arkansas State. So this is what we're going to know a lot right out of the gate. And I'm going back to August 29.
1: Oh, yeah.
0: Against NC State. If I'm NC State defensive coordinator, DJ Elliott, okay, I'm coming right after that right side of UVA's offensive line.
1: Sure.
0: I'm coming right after him. How, you know, are you back? Are there any lingering issues from all that rehab you two had to do last year? Are you rusty? Are you not up to game speed? You don't get exhibition games in college football. At game one, man, you got to be sitting on go.
1: Sure.
0: So if I'm DJ Elliott with NC State, August 29 at Scott Stadium, I'm bringing pressures from that side. I'm coming after Monroe Mills, and I'm coming after Maiklin Thomas. And that's the other thing I want to see from this little running back. Well, not little, but this smallish running back.
1: Smaller running back.
0: Ja'Kale Middlebrook. How is he going to do against the blitzes?
1: Right.
0: How is he going to do in pass protection? Will he be able to stand up? Or are they going to run right through him? Okay. So DJ Elliott, I bet you early on in this ball game, I don't know if it's early on. You know, because typically defensive coordinators, we'll have to ask Coach Almation.
1: Right.
0: You know, they like to come out, maybe a little bit of a base, see he's doing what.
1: Sure.
0: Okay, see where the offense is trying to attack. You know, get a feel. Yeah. Okay, I see what you're trying to do. And then a lot of times they save a lot of that, their pressures, their blitzes, when they're really trying to, you know, turn the game around or take the game over.
1: Does he become the kid that literally when the blitz is coming – like you said, he had 40 completions. Is he that kid?
0: Well,
1: that just runs 2 yards,
0: sounds like
1: turns
0: he's,
1: around.
0: He's a kid you sneak out.
1: Yeah.
0: He's a kid that you're like, okay, man, you just sneak out of the backfield. We're going to dump it down to
1: that's
0: you.
1: That's it, yeah.
0: And that's all part of it.
1: Right.
0: That's all part of it.
1: Sure.
0: So I'm just already, Randy, here we are already. We're already talking about the running backs at UVA and the O-line.
1: Yeah.
0: And then on August 29, again, if I'm Coach Elliott, NC State, that's where I'm coming after you.
1: Right.
0: And if those guys show me you wasting your time coming through here because, you know, we're down with it.
1: Sure.
0: You better find, but if you're having success, if you're creating havoc coming from the UVA, you know, right side of the O-line – crank it up a notch.
1: You know, don't be surprised if we see with Virginia, you know, you have Peyton Lewis and you got Middlebrook. Don't be surprised if you see Vaughn and Davis in there as well.
0: Who are those guys?
1: Those are the guys coming back from last year, okay. The backup running backs, that you're sitting there going, okay, you guys, man, you're 4, 5, 6 deep here.
0: Oh, yeah.
1: In this room.
0: What did we say at the top of this?
1: Right.
0: Virginia Tech feels good about the quarterback room.
1: Yep.
0: UVA feels good about the running back
1: room. Well, that's what I was going to say because, you know, you're 4 or 5 deep in the running back room. Look, take that to 6 or 7 because guess what? Your quarterback runs too. He's a strong runner. He's a good runner. And we saw that at Missouri. He can run when he has to run. And so now you've got this, you know, running game at UVA, but I think the NC State game is Virginia's game. I think the game against Maryland is Virginia Tech's game. Those are the games I think we see what each team has for the season.
0: Yeah. And for the Hoos, it's right out of the gate.
1: It's right out of the gate.
0: I mean, here comes NC State.
1: Right.
0: And I just love their quarterback.
1: Yeah.
0: And that's going to be a handful.
1: Well, and a lot
0: that's
1: of people
0: going to be a handful for Virginia.
1: A lot of people have said, you know, why didn't Peyton Lewis go over to Virginia Tech? And look, I think Virginia Tech has a good running back room
0: now. I guarantee you they would have opened the door for him.
1: Well, I think that they were kind of packed over there. I don't know if they had room for him.
0: I think Franklin feels good about his running backs.
1: That's what I'm saying. I don't know if they had room for him when he got, you know, when that statement's being made of why didn't he go to Tech because his girlfriend goes to Tech.
0: And also,
1: the money. Know, yeah.
0: Absolutely.
1: Sure.
0: What's UVA's number? What's Virginia Tech's number? That factors into it as well.
1: Yeah.
0: Sure does. All right. So, Coach, I promised.
1: Okay.
0: I promised. Going back. Okay.
1: Yes.
0: to, you know, no, Ohio State's going to get like $15 million to wear a patch.
1: Sure.
0: And Notre Dame's going to get like $20 million to wear a patch.
1: Right.
0: And I said, I wanted you to give thought as to when UVA sells out for what patch they're going to put on their jerseys.
1: Okay.
0: And Virginia Tech, and I don't even know if they already have somebody, you know, doing the patch thing. But I said, I want you to think about what's a good fit. What's a good fit for the patch on the Wahoos jerseys? And what's a good fit for the patch on the Hokies jerseys? All right, hold that thought.
1: I will.
0: This is important.
1: Okay.
0: You know what tonight is at the Fish and Pig in Daleville?
1: Rib night.
0: Yeah, yes, it is.
1: Yeah.
0: Okay. And in the first hour when we first talked about this, somebody just said, what? Ribs half price at the Fish and Pig? I'm in. Okay, so these midweek specials, I know a lot of you love packing in on the weekend. That's usually, you know, the restaurants, they're all rolling. But during midweek when everybody's working, sometimes you need a little incentive. This is incentive, Randy. This is incentive. Tonight, Tuesday nights at the Fish and Pig Daleville, half price on the smoked ribs. Yummy, yummy. Get in my tummy. Okay, so it starts at 4 o'clock, started at 4 o'clock, and it goes until they run out of ribs.
1: That's it, yeah.
0: All right, so half-price ribs at the Fish and Pig on Tuesday nights. 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And then tomorrow night, on Wednesday nights at the Fish and Pig, kids eat free.
1: Oh, okay.
0: That's cool.
1: Yeah.
0: You know, they're a big-time family restaurant. 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So it starts at 4 o'clock on Wednesday nights. 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And then Thursday nights, Randy, it's that catfish.
1: Yeah.
0: Golden, delicious catfish. 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How are you going to beat that?
1: You can't.
0: How are you going to? Do you have that? 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
0: Come on, Randy.
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6: ABC News, I'm Michelle Franzen. The same volatile storms that left a trail of destruction in the Midwest yesterday, including tornadoes in Wisconsin, are taking aim now at the Northeast. ABC senior meteorologist Melissa Griffin has more.
7: Let's zone in right now on places across the tri-state area from Kingston, New York, New York City included, right down through Philadelphia. This is where we have that level 3 of 4. That's the second highest level flood risk. 2 to 3 inch per hour rainfall rates. That means life-threatening flash flooding is possible within some of these heaviest downpours. And that risk lasts through late tonight.
6: In Washington, D.C. today at the National Cathedral.

0: fellow lawmakers and family and friends attending the funeral for the late Senator Lindsey Graham. He'll be buried in his home state of South Carolina tomorrow. Consumer confidence slid this month. The renewed U.S. and Iran hostilities are fueling concerns over gas prices and stubborn inflation. The war is now entering its sixth month. This is ABC News.
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3: 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I have a 5-bedroom, 5-bathroom house in the middle of Catawba. The address is 7770 Bending Oak Drive. It has 95 acres. 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It's fenced. It's got water on it. 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It's ready for cattle. It's ready for horses. It's ready for whatever. It's 95 acres in Catawba. Get this out to people so they can call Tater Benson at 353-7173 and I can go show it to you at your convenience. 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
1: Randy, I think the Pigskin Insider, Coach Phil Almation,
7: okay.
1: I think he's scheduled to be in Charlottesville coming up this weekend at some practices.
7: There you go.
1: So I'm sure he will take a hard look at Peyton Lewis and Ja'Kale Middlebrook and everything going on. So,
7: sure.
1: Once he sees it through his eyes live,
7: okay.
1: I just feel we'll all have a better understanding as to what's going
7: right.
1: on. But it's just, isn't it fun talking? Talking football.
7: Yeah.
1: Let's go, Randy. Let's go. August 29 on WPLY, Fox Sports, Tony Elliott and the Virginia Cavaliers taking on NC State right here on Wheeler Media.
7: You know, you were talking about the patches and everything on uniforms. Chuck Baker said, can Haley get a discount on a patch?
1: Haley would look nice on that patch.
7: It would.
1: Either UVA or Virginia Tech.
7: Yeah.
1: Haley supports all these teams,
7: that's
1: man.
7: It.
1: That'd be good stuff.
7: Yes.
1: Okay, so on that note, in the first hour, if you missed it, sorry you did, but you'll be able to go. Randy archives both hours. When we conclude, Randy, you upload them, correct, to Facebook?
7: Hour one's already up.
1: Hour one is up,
7: yep.
1: And we were talking about, obviously, college athletics and money, money, money, money. And the gap is, and we've been saying for decades, it's going to be like the Grand Canyon between the haves and the have-nots.
7: Sure.
1: UNLV is broke. They're begging for money. Meanwhile, Ohio State and Notre Dame, what Ohio State is getting $15 million just to put a patch on its jersey.
7: Right.
1: And Notre Dame's getting $20
7: million
1: just to put a patch on its jersey. So I asked Randy. I said, Randy, so when, not if, when UVA puts that patch, I think the NCAA says it can only be like a 4x4 patch. That's a pretty good size patch, especially when the camera's zooming in on you. So when UVA sells its patch rights and when Virginia Tech sells its patch rights, what do you think would be a good fit? Now, wait until you answer, okay? Because and jot down what you're thinking or what popped into your head.
7: Okay.
1: So I went and asked AI.
7: Oh, okay.
1: Okay, I want you to factor this up.
7: Okay.
1: And I asked AI, when UVA gets a patch sponsor for UVA football, and when Virginia Tech gets a patch sponsor for Virginia Tech football, what would be a good match?
7: Okay.
1: All right, let's start with Virginia Tech.
7: Okay.
1: You ready?
7: Ready.
1: This is what AI told me. 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
7: okay,
1: Carilion Clinic,
7: no doubt,
1: or Boeing.
7: Okay.
1: And hold on, you know, because AI is it's a deep thinker.
7: Sure.
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7: Yeah, no, absolutely.
1: 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Go ahead, AI.
7: Yeah. No,
1: look at AI.
7: No, you got to put something blue-collar with
1: Advance
7: that.
1: Auto Parts.
7: Yeah.
1: Carilion Clinic,
7: okay,
1: the dominant healthcare provider in Southwest Virginia, symbolizing community health, local pride, and deep medical academic partnership with VT, with the Carilion School of Medicine.
7: About to say, they're already there, so.
1: Go ahead, AI.
7: Yeah.
1: And then the engineering
7: and
1: corporate titans connection, Boeing, massive defense and aerospace innovators, already recruits heavily out of Virginia Tech's world-class engineering college and already sponsors student programs.
7: Yeah,
1: how about that?
7: Based out of Arlington. So,
1: Boeing.
7: Yeah.
1: And then Dominion Energy.
7: There you go.
1: A powerhouse utility infrastructure partner across Virginia, the state, that aligns with the university's massive focus on energy, power, power electronics, and sustainability. So... So AI gave that some thought, Randy.
7: Yeah, Dominion based out of Richmond. So these are Virginia businesses.
1: So you don't think any of that's crazy?
7: No.
1: Now, what they spit out for UVA, I thought was a little bit crazy.
7: Okay.
1: So AI says when UVA starts making sales calls.
7: Sure.
1: Hey, would you be interested in giving us a bunch of money and we'll wear your patch? We'll wear a patch with your logo. Advance Auto Parts, Carilion Clinic, Boeing, and Dominion Energy. Now, did you come up with something other than those four?
7: No, I think those are the four.
1: You good with that?
7: You know, you could possibly, you know, knowing the state, you could possibly put in Capital One, Dollar Tree, something like that, that's had a, you know, that are based, you know, primarily out of Virginia.
1: And give them a call.
7: Give them a call.
1: Yeah.
7: And just see what they can do. But I think Boeing is the key there.
1: You like that?
7: But I like the idea of Advance Auto because Advance Auto had a huge partnership with Virginia Tech over the years.
1: I'm fond of Advance Auto Parts. They've been good to me over the years.
7: Yep.
1: All right, and so then I asked the exact same question of AI for the Virginia Cavaliers.
7: Okay.
1: Are you ready for this?
7: Ready.
1: Okay, AI says that when UVA, and I don't know, maybe my thinking was... Maybe, you know, because UVA puts out a lot of doctors and lawyers.
7: Yeah.
1: Okay. That's what UVA is known for.
7: Right.
1: Well, I don't, you know, you don't, when you, you know, what doctor is going to give you $10 million to put their patch on your logo. You follow me, Randy?
7: I'm with you.
1: And
7: what
1: attorney's going to give you $10 million to
7: sure.
1: Okay,
7: right.
1: So you feel like it's got to be larger, big corporate,
7: yep.
1: that kind of deal,
7: right?
1: So I ask, what's going to be the appropriate patch on the UVA football jerseys? It spit out.
7: Here we go.
1: Virginia Farm Bureau.
7: I'm okay.
1: Like, whoa.
7: That should be tech.
1: Oh,
7: that
1: yeah.
7: should be tech.
1: Yes.
7: Okay.
1: This is what it spit
7: yeah.
1: out. Virginia Farm Bureau.
7: Okay.
1: Smithfield Foods.
7: Smithfield has a connection through the state.
1: Yeah, what I'm thinking, okay, I think of Smithfield hams.
7: Right.
1: And
7: yeah.
1: Some good old pork and some good old beef. Who
7: yep.
1: do you think of?
7: You know, Smithfield.
1: No, I think of Virginia Tech.
7: Right, but no, what I'm saying is Smithfield has
1: ain't
7: that connection.
1: Ain't nobody anywhere near Charlottesville
7: sure.
1: raising some cattle and some pork for
7: right.
1: Smithfield.
7: Okay.
1: All right, you got me?
7: I'm with you.
1: And then they also list Carilion Clinic. All right, so let me give you, this is what...
7: Okay.
1: This is what AI says for the patch for UVA football. Virginia Farm Bureau, deeply rooted across the state's economy, matching the traditional and the Commonwealth identity of the University of Virginia.
7: Right.
1: Carilion Clinic, once again, the exact same reasoning it had for Virginia Tech, but only stronger because of UVA's powerhouse medical school and health sciences footprint. So Carilion seems like that's more of a fit for me
7: yeah.
1: than the Farm Bureau and Smithfield Hams.
7: Right.
1: Okay?
7: Okay.
1: And then Smithfield Foods, an iconic Virginia-based enterprise providing massive statewide brand recognition. So, yeah, I'm going to pass. If I'm UVA, I'm passing on Virginia Farm Bureau. I'm passing on Smithfield Foods. And I'm like, yeah, you know what? We're known for our medical school.
7: Right.
1: I'm going Carilion Clinic. That's my patch.
7: Could General Dynamics step in there?
1: For UVA?
7: Could CarMax step in there?
1: CarMax?
7: They're huge. They're based out
1: How
7: of Virginia.
1: How dare you
7: here.
1: Say that?
7: I get it.
1: Haley Toyota.
7: I get it. No, I really
1: think Chuck Baker just ran into
7: yes.
1: the ditch.
7: I really think that probably the number one thing for Virginia right now would be Clyde Torkel, the chicken pit. I think that would be.
1: I don't know what that is.
7: That's the chicken.
1: Chicken pit.
7: Yeah, the chicken pit.
1: Is that a like franchise?
7: You
1: like,
7: ever see the movie Strucker Ace?
1: Like competing with like Bojangles?
7: You ever see the movie Strucker Ace?
1: No, we need Bojangles. We don't need chicken pit.
7: The car Burt Reynolds drove.
1: No, I haven't seen it. I'm not a pop culture guy.
7: You need to watch that movie.
1: No, I don't.
7: There are thousands of listeners right now who do exactly what
1: I'm
7: I was talking about.
1: I'm concerned with getting ready to make salsa all weekend. I'm not a pop culture guy, Randy.
7: No, I get it.
1: I'm a farm boy from Buckingham County, Virginia.
7: Yeah, no, you know, could UVA Medical step in? Because UVA Medical is huge.
1: Well, that's taking
7: state.
1: Money out of your own pocket.
7: No, I get that.
1: You want them outside dollars.
7: I know, I want the outside dollar, but I'm just saying, you know, UVA Medical is huge to where, you know, could that be an entity that steps
1: yeah,
7: in?
1: Yeah, Carilion Clinic.
7: Carilion's got a lot of money.
1: If Carilion's got the cake, I'd do both.
7: Right.
1: I'd be like, nope, we're putting our patch on Virginia Tech, and we're putting our patch on UVA.
7: Right.
1: Let's go.
7: Let's go. Let's do this. Could the lottery step in?
1: Yeah, for both.
7: For both.
1: I could see that.
7: Yeah. Could the lottery step in?
1: Absolutely.
7: You know,
1: write it off as an advertising expense.
7: You got it.
1: I could absolutely see that.
7: Yeah.
1: Yeah, but I would be inclined, if Randy, I had the capabilities to do both.
7: Right.
1: You know, I'd want, like, Carilion Clinic. If they could afford that and cut the deal, I'd be like, nope, I want to be on UVA's football jerseys and I want to be on Virginia Tech's football jerseys.
7: Yeah.
1: I want to be the patch on both.
7: Yeah, Chuck said State Farm for Virginia. He could see State Farm.
1: For University of Virginia?
7: Yep, he could see State Farm stepping in. Jay Whitmore says, hey, Coach, Tech already has a partnership with Carilion Med School.
1: Sure.
7: So that's already there.
1: So that would be a fit.
7: Brian said Zima for UVA.
1: Oh, here we go. Here we go.
7: What's the largest winery in Virginia?
1: Brian couldn't resist.
7: Exactly.
1: The wine and cheese. How about a combo of Zima and what's a famous cheese, Randy?
7: I don't know.
1: Who makes a famous cheese and Kraft? I mean, some of you people, I love it. Crack me up. I tell you, my man Dave Rader, what'd you say?
7: Yeah.
1: Brews Mill Country Store?
7: Yeah, Brews Mill. Is it Brawls? Brews?
1: Brews. It's
7: Brews. B-R-U-G-H-S.
1: Dave Rader, Penny Rader, they got that great store right there.
7: Yep.
1: exit 156, and every opportunity Raider gets to poke me in the ribs because he knows I'm a Tech grad.
7: Sure.
1: And that he, you know, he's a big UVA supporter.
7: Right.
1: Every chance he tries to harass me about the Hokies, okay?
7: Yeah.
1: And he's had a lot of fun through the Fuente and Pry era. Let me just tell you that.
7: Yeah.
1: I'm hoping maybe James Franklin can reverse that a little bit.
7: Right.
1: And I can razz him a little bit.
7: Yeah.
1: But he's the one that told me, man, that the only thing Virginia Tech can put on the scoreboard is a skydiver.
7: That's it.
1: I said, I'll give you credit, David. A lot of times when you try to agitate me, it's lame. I said, that's pretty good.
7: But, you know, here's the thing. You know, we talk about these Virginia State businesses coming in, doing things for UVA and Virginia Tech. You let Virginia or Virginia Tech have a couple 10, 11-win seasons to where a national team turns, you know, a national company sets there and goes, maybe we ought to do something with one of these schools. Maybe we ought to, you know, could it be a Coke? Could it be a Pepsi?
1: Yeah.
7: Could it be a Dr. Pepper? Could it be
1: Why not? Absolutely.
7: You know, so.
1: How about a Coors Light?
7: Exactly. You never know.
1: Why not?
7: You never know who's going to pop
1: up
7: with the money. Yeah.
1: Coach, coming up, let's go ahead and start this break. We'll just do some bullet points.
7: Okay.
1: I want to make sure that are in today's news cycle. So our audience won't say, well, I didn't hear Greg and Randy mention that.
7: Yeah.
1: I want to make sure we're on it.
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1: All right, Coach Randy, before we pull the curtain down, today's news cycle, some bullet points. You ready?
7: Ready.
1: Aaron Rodgers, quarterback extraordinaire, Pittsburgh Steelers, says zero debate. This is his final NFL season, okay?
7: Okay.
1: Future Hall of Famer is entering his 22nd training camp. Whoa. And, of course, he's reunited with the coach he had in Green Bay for 13 years, Mike McCarthy.
7: There you go.
1: Think they're going to get some magic going up there in the Steel City?
7: They're hoping.
1: Philadelphia Eagles defensive tackle Jalen Carter. That cat is a beast,
7: yes,
1: man. The Eagles sign Jalen Carter. He's 25 years old. 4-year extension worth up to $160 million. It includes $106 million guaranteed. It's the richest contract for a defensive tackle in the history of the NFL.
7: Okay.
1: I tell you what, I'd give him his money, wouldn't
7: That's
1: you?
7: That's it.
1: That guy is a horse.
7: Yes.
1: Kyle Shanahan. Kyle Shanahan,
7: okay.
1: Head coach of the San Francisco 49ers, out of commission following an auto accident. And now Phil Sims says that he almost lost his right eye. He really got beat up in this accident. Here's a rundown, Randy. 40 stitches to his face, broken nose, broke 3 ribs, broke his hand. Apparently, according to Phil Sims, almost lost his right eye, suffered a massive concussion, and police say the accident was not his fault, that they are saying a 21-year-old female was negligent.
7: Look at that.
1: Yikes. The Niners say Kyle Shanahan will be back well before the season opener in Australia against the LA Rams.
7: Okay.
1: And I think, you know, the media's catching a lot of heat on this.
7: Yeah.
1: Because they're like, man, you know, already what ESPN, I don't know. They have a partnership with the NFL.
7: Right.
1: And it's, you know, this story was kept silent for like 11 days.
7: It was.
1: And then people like Phil Sims knew about it but didn't report on it.
7: Right.
1: It's like, I don't know, man. I don't know. It's like that. Everybody's like, this isn't journalism, man. This is just a partnership.
7: Yeah. Do you think this might have been, we're waiting to see if something comes out?
1: I don't know. Okay. I don't know. But a lot of these people feel like the relationship between media and these teams that and leagues they cover,
7: right,
1: like the Diana Russini and,
7: oh, yeah,
1: and the Adam Schefflers that, you know, Adam Scheffler was caught like running stories by like some GM, wasn't
7: That's
1: he?
7: It,
1: hey,
7: yeah.
1: Is this okay?
7: Yep. Yeah.
1: Are you good with me reporting? Come on, dude.
7: Right.
1: And then finally, Randy, in basketball, Draymond Green is returning to the Golden State Warriors, signs a 1-year, $27 million deal.
7: Look at that.
1: This will be Green's 14th season with the Golden State Warriors. That is the second longest active streak with one team in the NBA. You know who has the longest active streak with one team in the NBA?
7: Who's that?
1: His teammate, Steph Curry.
7: Oh.
1: Steph Curry. This will be year 18 with the Golden State Warriors for Steph Curry.
7: Look at that.
1: Yeah, good stuff.
7: Yeah.
1: So that's your bullet point headlines in today's news cycle. So now you are up to speed.
7: I like it.
1: Okay, that's our show for today. We'll be back tomorrow to do it again. Thank you so much for letting us be a part of your day. For veteran coach Randy Lefwich, I'm Greg Roberts. Have a great Tuesday evening, and we'll see you tomorrow right here on Greg Roberts Live.
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3: Coach Randy, this is Tater Benson with MKB Realtors. You won't believe the listing that I have that I need to share with people. I have a 5-bedroom, 5-bathroom house in the middle of Catawba. The address is 7770 Bending Oak Drive. It has 95 acres. It has a master bedroom upstairs, a master bedroom downstairs. It's fenced. It's got water on it. It's cross-fenced. It's ready for cattle. It's ready for horses. It's ready for whatever. It's 95 acres in Catawba. Get this out to people so they can call Tater Benson at 353-7173 and I can go show it to you at your convenience. This is Tater Benson again with MKB Realtors. 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
12: From ABC News, I'm Dave Packer. A new escalation in the war in Iran. The last hour, Revolutionary Guard forces firing multiple ballistic missiles in an attempted surprise attack at U.S. forces in the Middle East. CENTCOM says all missiles were successfully intercepted. At Washington, D.C.'s National Cathedral, lawmakers, dignitaries attending the funeral of former Senator Lindsey Graham. President Trump gave remarks.
13: He was the first person to make you laugh and one of the last people that you've really ever wanted to fight. These were the traits that made him into one of the great figures in Senate history. Few like him.
12: Earlier today, a morning service under the Capitol Dome. In Washington to pay respects today, Israeli Prime Minister Benjamin Netanyahu. He met with President Trump earlier.
14: The two have had a bit of a tense relationship in recent weeks as it relates to the war with Iran and, of course, Israel's recent strikes in Lebanon, which have complicated the situation as the U.S. has tried to reach a deal with Iran.
12: ABC's Karen Travers. The National Weather Service says the tornado that blew through portions of Wisconsin has been upgraded to an EF3. Winnebago County Executive Gordon Heintz.
15: The depth of the tornado and its impact is incredible, devastating, and we're really still in the assessment phase of things. At the same time, we know that people are going without, power, uncertainty about childcare, housing.
12: Late today, a judge in Georgia sentencing convicted 16-year-old high school shooter Colt Gray to life in prison without parole for killing two students and two teachers. And we've just learned that all American Airlines flights that are not in the air are being held for a nationwide ground stop because of an IT outage. You're listening to ABC News.
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12: Walmart was considered the biggest company in the world for the last 12 years, but not anymore.
17: At least not according to the Fortune Global 500 ranking released this morning. Amazon is number one this year, with revenue surging 12% and surpassing $700 billion. Behind the online retailer is former number one Walmart, followed by China's State Grid, United Healthcare Group, and Saudi Aramco. Apple comes in as the world's sixth largest company by revenue.
12: ABC's Jim Ryan. Visa confirms it's laying off 7% of its workforce, with the product and technology teams bearing the brunt of the losses. The company cited artificial intelligence, its stablecoin platform, and other businesses. A pilot in Southern California was forced to make an emergency landing on the beach when the small plane lost engine power shortly after takeoff.
18: When that happens, we run by memory a very quick check to see if we can get the engine restarted. Not a lot much different than in your car. Pump the accelerator, check the ignition.
12: Pilot Mike Brenner says he was only 1,000 feet up, so he aimed for Huntington Beach and glided to a light touchdown. Europe's soccer body is criticizing FIFA President Gianni Infantino's newest plan. He wants to create a $20 billion company to run the World Cup with private investors, including the Kushner family. FIFA is currently a Swiss-backed not-for-profit, including 211 national member federations who have to approve any plan. Dave Packer, ABC News.
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0: Normal is broke and common sense is weird. So we're here to help you transform your life. From the Ramsey Network and the Fairwinds Credit Union Studio, this is The Ramsey Show. I'm George Camel here with Dr. John Deloney, taking your calls at 888-825-5225. Eric is in San Jose to kick us off. What's going on, Eric? How can we help?
1: Hi, yeah, thanks for taking my call. I just had a question about how to build this idea of kind of a shared ownership of budget building and overspending. And just to give a little bit of context, my wife comes from a family that's got kind of poor financial education and behaviors, and she acknowledges this and recognizes this. But we kind of go through this cyclical process over the years of marriage where we'll do really well 1 month, and then the next month it just kind of goes off the rails. And you know, generally we're doing okay, but I kind of want to find a way to help encourage her in the moments when she's doing well, but also try to keep us on track for the long term so we don't have to keep having the same conversations over and over again.
2: What are the cause? Why does she choose to go get off track? So I hear a guy who's trying to be really respectful of his wife, and I honor that. That's good. But it sounds like y'all have these heartfelt conversations. Y'all join allegiance. You get on the same plan, and then a month later, she just is like, I don't care.
1: Yeah, I mean, I don't want to say it's the I don't care part. It's more of just not knowing and keeping being mindful of where we're at.
2: But that's a fancier way. Not being mindful is a fancy way of saying I don't care.
1: That's fair.
2: Right. That's the conversation you have to have. Because we're past the point of we're not on the same page. We're past the point of you clearly have talked to her about what freedom means and what safety means and your dream for your family. And she's actually agreed with you. And she's also agreed on, like, she knows her story. She knows why these things are wired into her. She's come from bad, like, unwise money habits, right?
1: Yeah.
2: The only thing left is I got to go do the thing. I can Google what workout to do all day long. Mm-hmm. It doesn't. I got to go to the gym, right? And so my question for you is, what do you have any idea? Because I don't think it's a matter of you not encouraging her enough or whatever. It's just, frankly, it's a maturity. It's integrity. It's her keeping her word. When she says, oh, I don't know, or I did, like, what does she communicate to you is the root problem here?
1: I think the problem is that she feels like there's a need, right, that's not being fulfilled. And whether that's, you know, we needed this grocery item or we needed this household thing to take care of the family. And she fulfills that need without really considering the budget. And I've oftentimes said, you know, that's an important need and we can talk about that, but it has to fit within our budget constraints. And if it's not fitting in the month currently, you know, maybe that's something we have to wait for. And that's kind of just always been a hard.
0: So is it
1: a hard thing for her to hear?
0: Can you label this in the budget if it actually is a need for the family? It sounds like she's not buying frivolous things. It's, hey, we needed paper towels and we didn't factor that into the budget.
1: Right.
0: What's some examples of things where you guys, she goes off rails, doesn't talk to you about it, and now you're frustrated?
2: Yeah, because I don't think you'd be calling us if it was just, oh, we didn't have any milk or we didn't have any paper towels.
1: No, true. I mean, examples are, you know, like, we'll go to, we do have a budget line item for, like, home needs, right? Whether it's toilet paper towels, you know, a new broom, whatever. So it'll be things like that, that she'll feel like we need, and we've already used that budgeted money for something else. That kind of doesn't have that conversation and goes out and spends that additional money. Without having those conversations about, hey, we're over budget, but this is a need we need.
0: So she's not checking back in with the budget to see if this actually fits, and that's the part that's frustrating you.
2: Or more important, she's not sitting down with you saying, hey, we made this budget, and I realize we're short.
1: Right. Neither is happening, really, in the moment, you know.
2: And so the only question you can ask yourself is, are you a reasonable, and I don't mean this in,

0: in a dramatic way. I mean this in an honest way. Are you a safe person that she can come back to and be like, hey, we made this budget and I'm realizing 2 weeks into this month, we're going to need these other things, or I want these other things. Are you a person that she can sit down and you're like, oh, sweet, well, let's get this thing out and see if we can just not go out to eat then, or we can do this other thing? Or are you the guy that throws the budget down and says, this is what it's going to be this month. This is my militant household. We're going to follow this. And she has that natural, like that I have, which is kind of wired in, like, you tell me I can't. Oh, man, I'm probably going to. Right. So that's the only question you can ask yourself. And if you're a safe person to sit down and you're an open, curious person that she can come back to, then the next thing is, man, you got to dig into the truer conversation, which is you got a wife that kind of doesn't care. And that's a scarier conversation to have, quite honestly.
1: Yeah, I mean, it could be a little both. I've come on strong in the past sometimes when, you know, she's made expenses and didn't necessarily consult me, and they're small. So I think to your point, it could definitely be a little bit of
2: then both. Set a dollar amount. Say anything over $50, we need to talk about beforehand. So set some boundaries. And if there's areas where she is buying things that are frivolous, let's shut that down. Because I know in my house, if I buy ice cream, I'm going to eat some ice cream that week. And if I don't have ice cream, I'm not eating ice cream. And so there's a piece of this where you can set your own boundaries and make sure that we're sort of removing things that we know will harm us and adding friction to those areas.
0: And also, when y'all have that conversation, you go first and you be honest. I recognize I've made this an exercise in militancy, and I say things like, you didn't consult with me, like, you know what I mean? Which is what weak, overbearing bosses often say to their employees.
2: You got to loop me into it, man.
0: Yeah. You didn't CC me on this. Like, it's you coming and being honest and saying, hey, I realize I'm not a fun person to do life with when it comes to the budget, and I come on too strong. And this is a thing we're doing together. And so I'm going to work on being more flexible and more honest about, oh, we do need a broom, actually. And that means I'm going to have to take $30 from my fun line because our house needs a broom more than I need another video game or whatever you're
2: saying. And bring her into that. Bring her into the every dollar budget where we go, hey, we got to find somewhere this money needs to come from because there's a finite amount of income. Do you actually show her the budget? Do you have it? Is it on paper? Is it in your head? Is it in every dollar? How do you do this?
1: So we have a similar budget tracking program app that we both have access to. It's not every dollar, but
2: that's hurtful. But I'll continue.
1: I'm sorry. It's just what we got used to when we started with. So,
2: sure.
1: So we both have access to it. And every month, you know, I'll try to sit down and have that conversation. She doesn't necessarily like those conversations.
0: Okay, so I want to paint you a picture of a future where your wife loves sitting down with you to plan the upcoming week. Like where you're a person, y'all are planning laughter together, you're planning fun together, you're putting intimacy on the calendar, you're building a life together.
2: Get her favorite drink ready before the meeting.
0: Yeah, and part of that is we're going to talk about what expenses we have coming up. And by the way, if you're teeter-tottering, 1 month it's good, and then 1 month you fall off, that usually means you're not giving it the full 90 days to fully, like, create a budget that actually works in reality.
2: Yeah, right? Your budget should reflect your real life, and it's okay if you need to adjust to get there.

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1: Nicholas is in Scranton, Pennsylvania, up next. What's going on, Nicholas?
7: Hey, good. Thank you so much for taking my call.
1: Sure. How can we help?
7: So I have a truck I just bought for my business. It's my third truck. I currently owe $55,000 on it, and I have a pretty high interest rate. So I was wondering if I could let you guys know where all my assets are at and what would be the best way to just pay this off as soon as possible.
1: What's the interest rate?
7: It's at 13.7%.
1: Man, why is your credit so bad?
7: Oh, I have a 750 credit score. I'm 23 years old, so I guess they couldn't really do any better than that.
1: Interesting. Okay, are the other trucks paid off?
7: Yes, sir.
1: They are. Okay. Do you have any other consumer debt?
7: I have a zero-turn mower, but my payments on that are about $180 a month with 0% interest. So that's not very much for me at all.
1: Okay. What's left on the balance?
7: Of the mower or the truck?
1: The mower.
7: $7,000.
1: Okay. All right. What's your income from this business? What do you actually take home?
7: It all depends on the project. Some weeks I could come home with $10,000 profit. Some weeks I could only come home with $1,000 profit. It all depends on the week.
8: What'd you file on your taxes last year?
7: Last year was a lot less than what it is this year. Last year was about $68,000 total. I'm well past that now, and it's only July.
1: Okay, so you might clear $100,000?
7: I think so this year, yes, absolutely.
1: All right. And what assets do you have?
7: So currently I have $32,000 in my business checking. I have quite a large amount of cash, and another

0: thing I want to bring up is I have an index fund with about $100,000, and I wanted to see if it was possible to maybe what would be like the best way to pay it off, because I can't. It's not like to deposit $30,000 into the bank all at once.
1: Well, how much do you have in cash? You said you have a large amount in cash.
0: Yes, sir. I have $55,000 in cash,
1: which is as much as that's owed on the truck.
0: Correct.
1: So why don't we just use that?
0: I can't deposit all that much in the bank, or else I'll get flagged by the IRS. They said.
2: Well, I was about to ask you, like, how much are you holding away for quarterly taxes? Because you're running your own lawn business.
0: Yes, sir. So that gets all deducted automatically with the accounting service I have. So they have all those numbers and stuff.
2: I'm not worried about the numbers. Where's your retained earnings account?
0: In my business checking. I have a
1: That's the 32?
0: Yes, sir.
2: So you've got that 32 is basically, if you clear $100,000, you're holding your 5% that you're going to have to pay in taxes. That's what that money is for. It's not to repair the mower, repair the trucks, pay your guys, get gasoline.
0: It is for everything. So whatever I owe in taxes will also get taken out of that account.
2: Okay, well, George and I can't sit up here and tell you to continue to run an illegal business where you want to, like, hide cash from the government and not pay off your debts.
0: No, it's not an illegal business. I have a legitimate corporation.
2: Okay.
1: But you said you couldn't use the 55 cash because you have to report it, which means you're not reporting it as income, is what we're saying. So we can't use that in the equation.
0: Oh, okay. I understand.
1: So
0: I was only able to deposit around $10,000, the bank had told me.
1: Okay. Because you don't want to report it to the IRS.
0: Correct.
1: Because you can deposit more than that. But the bank says, hey, we have to file a report if it's over $10,000.
0: Correct. Yes. So sorry for the confusion.
1: No, I understand now. Well, it's a hard question to answer because I would just deposit the money, report the income, and pay it to Caesar what is Caesar's, and then pay the truck off.
2: Yeah,
1: problem
2: dude.
1: Solved.
0: Yeah.
1: The other route is to sell off, you know, enough from your index fund to cover it, knowing that you also have to cover the taxes from the capital gains.
0: Yeah.
1: It's either short-term or long-term capital gains. Long-term, obviously, more favorable on the tax side. But this is like we're solving surface-level problems right now. There's some deeper issues. Like, why did we go into debt for all these things? Why is the mower not a big deal? Because here's the Ramsey principle. We believe that running your business completely debt-free and growing at the speed of cash is the wisest way to actually sustain the business.
2: And the hard part for me is you literally have the cash on hand by 4 o'clock this afternoon to owe no man a dime.
1: It's not like you're paying $1 million in taxes to the government. I mean, at your income, it's not that big of a deal.
0: Yeah, I understand. Okay. I think I just have to, I don't know what I was so worried about.
1: I would work with a CPA. Do you have one that you have for the business?
0: I do.
1: Okay.
0: I do.
1: I would get in touch with them and figure out what are all the taxes owed. I want to do this right. I want to be completely debt-free and report all the income and just start clean.
2: And George, you're better with a calculator than me. Will you figure something up for me?
1: I can try.
2: The $55,000 loan over 7 years at 13.9%?
1: Oh, boy. Now I got to pull up an interest calculator.
2: I would love to know. Because here's what I'm...
0: pull up $95,000.
2: It was going to be what?
1: $95,000 is what you'll end up paying if you just make minimum payments.
0: Correct.
2: Okay.
1: And that car is that truck's going to be worth what, 15 or 20 by then?
0: Yeah, I mean, it'll hold a little more value. It's a dump truck.
2: Okay, but let's do the math you're avoiding. You're going to pay 13.9% interest. You're going to pay $40,000 extra dollars to not.
0: Yeah, I definitely don't want to do that.
2: To not pay $10,000 in taxes.
0: Gotcha.
2: That's just bad math. Like, you're sitting on $55,000 cash, you're worried about the 30% or the 28% or whatever the government's going to take out of that. And so to avoid that, you're going to pay $45,000 on a depreciating asset, or $40,000 on a depreciating asset, over, and it's going to sit around your neck like a rock over the next 7 years.
0: Yeah, I understand.
1: And do you have a personal emergency fund for your own life?
0: Yes.
1: Is that separate from all of this, or is that part of the 55 cash?
0: That's what my index fund is. That's kind of my what I keep saving into eventually when I get to retirement. I did just open up a Roth last year, so I'm starting with that as well.
1: Okay, cool. You're doing a lot of good things. I'll give you another tip. For your emergency fund, it is wise to keep it liquid, 3 to 6 months of expenses liquid, which means not in a

0: brokerage account and invest in the stock market. Because as soon as you have an emergency, the market's going to take a dip 15% and it's going to gut you to try to take that money out. So just keep it in a high yield savings account, making 3.5%, and then you can leave the rest invested. But I would take enough out to pay off all of your debts, get you the emergency fund liquid, and then move on from there to actually invest for the future, running a completely debt-free business. If you hate that life, call us back and you can yell at me. I'm fine with that. But I promise you, you're going to have so much more peace in your life if you simplify and focus on one thing at a time.
1: Yeah, if you hate this, here's the deal. In 4 months, you can go take out a personal loan for $55,000 at 13.9% and put that money right back in your checking account. You'll be right in the same spot.
2: Yeah.
1: But I want you to try running a business, running your life, and not owing another man a dime. And like George said, give the government their money and move on with your life.
2: Gotcha.
1: If you if you had a $1 trillion business and you were moving stuff around, or you had a $300 million business and there was some true tax savings you could make with moving stuff around and moving it to this state, fine. That's great, good, and awesome. You're just not there yet. I'm not there yet. George isn't there yet. We pay our taxes and we get on about our life. And I'll tell you, last year I paid so much in taxes, I had to call a buddy. I called a friend and said, I just need to tell one other human how much I wrote in taxes. And I told him, and he got silent. And he was like, oh, man. And then he was like, oh, that means you had a good year, though. And I was like, yeah. And he goes, well, okay, then get on your, like, get over yourself. But it, like, I shared it with somebody, and then I got on about my life. You know what I mean?
2: Yeah.
1: Like, there's so much Instagram-y stuff about how to save on taxes and slap up and flip it and reverse it.
0: Buy a G-Wagon and depreciate 100%. It's exhausting. So, Nicholas, at the beginning of the call, you told me, hey, yeah, I got a mower, but it's 0%. I want you to start thinking bigger about your life. So instead of thinking how much down, how much per month, which is broke person mentality, think wealthy person mentality. How much? Let the sentence stop there. Not how much in interest, not how much down, not how much in payments. How much total, and can I afford it in full? And if the answer is no, then we need to pause. A little bit of delayed gratification, a little bit of patience. That's how you're going to build this business the right way. Because there's going to be a temptation around every corner to scale and grow way too fast. And I don't want you calling back saying, dude, I'm way over leveraged in my business.

0: Here's something most Medicare agents won't say. 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Just dial #250 and say Medicare. That's #250 and say Medicare.
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0: News. I'm Dave Packer. Minutes ago, the Senate confirming U.S. Attorney Jay Clayton for National Intelligence Director. The vote along party lines. CENTCOM says that Iranian Revolutionary Guard forces fired multiple ballistic missiles in an attempted surprise attack at U.S. forces in the Middle East and says all missiles were successfully intercepted. At Washington, D.C.'s National Cathedral today, the funeral for former Senator Lindsey Graham. Japan's public broadcaster NHK is now reporting that at least two people have been confirmed dead at a shopping mall that partially collapsed following today's massive earthquake. A judge in Georgia sentencing convicted 16-year-old high school shooter Colt Gray to life in prison without parole for killing two students and two teachers. This is ABC News.
1: 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Tonight has a slight chance of showers and thunderstorms before 8 p.m., then turning mostly clear with a low around 66. Wednesday will be sunny with a high near 84. Wednesday night stays clear with a low around 62. And a sunny Thursday with a high near 86. 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
13: Dave doesn't really say how he does it. He doesn't really show why the...

0: Like, here it is. This is the opening of the books.
1: Dave gets so nerdy that we're like, you sure you want to share the formulas for this, Dave? This is pretty in depth. And he's like, this is what I do.
0: Well, and I'll be generous. It's nobody's fault. They just assume Dave is this old guy ripping from the hip. And I remember one time he was explaining something about the way bond rates interact with interest rates that affects the... And he said something along the lines of, and I kind of, my brain had melted by this point, but he said, all right, so algebra normally goes this way. I'm going to take it into, we're going to go
1: another dimension.
0: We're going this way. And I was like, you know what? I'm just going to say I trust you. All that to say is for folks who think Dave is just an old boomer who doesn't get it and he's just ripping from the hip, this is a great opportunity to see, oh, there's a ton of method behind the madness, and it's got math to it, and it's formulaed out, and it's well thought out. And actually, you begin to see the magic of the distillation into, I'm going to make this as simple as possible for knuckleheads like me to follow these things called the baby steps, but there's a method to this, and here's the playbook.
1: And it goes deeper. And we had to convince Dave people wanted to hear the nerdy stuff, because like nobody wants to hear this, and the audience was like, I would like to go deeper.
0: Right, so, right. It's become one of the flagship events now. Everyone wants to say, okay, where's this guy putting his money for real, and why is he putting it there for real?
1: And the decision-making, the mindset around legacy planning, because he's in that phase. It's really, really good stuff. So join us. And a lot of people ask, hey, what if I can't watch it live? There is a replay as well. So check it out, RamseySolutions.com/events. Amberly is in Salt Lake City. What's going on, Amberly? How can we help today?
2: Hi. I'm just calling for some advice on my situation. I'm 21 years old. I'm headed to college in the fall, and I'm trying to do it the right way. Back when I was in high school, I was able to get 55 college credits and a technical degree in automotive studies.
1: Wow.
2: I then served a mission for my church and used my savings from my technician job as a cushion when I got back. So I paid for another semester of college and bought a car in cash. I now have my associates and about $2,000 in savings, and now I've transferred to a new college to get my bachelor's in experience design and management. My question today is, how do I avoid debt in college and stick to a budget while feeling like I don't have that much money to work with while in the first place, but not wanting to burn out?
1: Super simple.
0: Yeah, you asked 50 questions there in one, Amberly. I just want to say, I'm really proud of you.
1: The fact that you've made it this far debt-free, it sounds like, is incredible.
0: But not only debt-free, but you've also done something that was important to your faith. You've also kept your character about you. You've also got a vision for what you want to do. And like all that, I'm proud of you. Just as an old man talking to a 21-year-old, well done, dude. You're on the path.
1: So let's look at the math of this. What is this school going to cost you each year and in total?
0: Yeah, it sounds like you went to a Lexus dealership. You got in the car and you're about to turn out of the parking lot, and then you're looking out the window going, how do I do this debt free? Like, you've already enrolled You've already enrolled in a thing. And now you're asking about the price. George and I would suggest you're doing that backwards. Like, instead of saying, okay, here's what I got, here's how much money I have.
1: Like, we save up for the car first, then we go car shopping. But we've already went shopping, we picked the car, we signed it, and now we're like, oh, we got to pay for that.
0: How do I do this debt-free without any stress and without burning out, right? You get what I'm saying?
2: Yes.
0: Okay.
1: So is this a local in-state school?
2: It is an in-state school, and tuition is going to be $3,500 a semester.
0: Nice!
1: That's very reasonable.
0: That's beyond reasonable.
1: Okay, so $7,000 a year. Are you living at home?
2: No, I am renting.
1: Renting. Okay. And are you working part-time, full-time right now?
2: I do have a job. It'll pay about $18 an hour with room to improve, about 33 hours a week.
1: Fantastic.
0: Dude.
1: Okay. And you can still do school while working those 33 hours a week?
2: Yes. I'm doing all-night classes so that I can still work during the day.
0: Amberly,
1: wow.
0: I hope everyone listening, everyone who's over the age of 40, who thinks it's all going away because this young generation... There's a jillion Amberlys out there who are, Amberly, you're giving me hope for my kids. So well done, dude. You're on it.
2: Thank you.
1: How much is your rent?
2: $500 a month.
1: Wow. This is incredible. Okay, so your gross income for the month, let's call it $2,400. You take home $2,000. Is that fair?
2: Yes.

0: Yeah, roughly.
1: Okay, great. So $2K a month, your rent is $500. That leaves us with $1,500. Now we still have to cover other bills. So you got to eat, right?
0: Mm-hmm.
1: And you have $2,000 to your name. We're going to call that your starter emergency fund, and you have no debt. So right now, we could sock away a little bit of money each month, right?
0: Yes.
1: How much do you think you could put away into a savings account if you worked really hard?
0: I feel like I could put at least $500.
1: Okay. So that's $6,000 a year right there. That's a good start. But we need to cover $7,000 a year just to cover the tuition.
0: Okay.
1: Right?
0: Then I feel like I could probably do more.
2: Or then you've got summer too.
1: There's other levers. Yeah, you can work more in the summer. You could apply for scholarships mm-hmm. and grants like a mad woman. Make that another part-time job. Every weekend I'm going to apply for 5 or 6 different scholarships. And even if you get a couple out of that, that was still a pretty good hourly rate. And so that's the way to do it, is go to affordable school. Check. You did that part. Work part-time. Check. Get scholarships and grants. Check. Now you've got an actual system here to cover the gap. So turn it into a little math equation. Know that my income will cover this portion, and then get ahead of it. So you know when is the next bill due and how much is that going to be?
0: Mm-hmm.
1: Do you know? Is it like September it's going to be due?
0: Yes, I believe so. September.
1: So $3,500 by September.
2: Well, I don't even mind you getting on a semester payment plan with your college. I'm going to pay you this much per month. For this semester, I'm going to pay you this much per month. Usually they'll do it for $50 or $75. They put you on a semester payment plan and just
1: make $600 a month.
2: Yeah.
1: And for a couple of years, and you can factor that into your monthly budget. That makes it simpler for you.
0: Okay.
2: And, awesome. And Amberly, I want to get to the question beneath the question that you asked. Okay. Can we be honest and say you're 21 years old? You've been working hard since you graduated high school. And you've largely been working. Somebody else has been telling you what to do. And now you're entering into a phase where, quote unquote, you're free. And now you got two other knuckleheads saying, well, actually, you got to keep living like this. Pretty low.
1: We're not out of the woods yet.
2: Right? Like burnout is not being honest with the reality that you're in. And you're very honest. So if you are able to metabolize, I got two more hard years of scratching and clawing ahead of me, and I'm going to choose joy at work when I'm doing whatever I'm doing 33 hours a week, and I'm going to find not drudgery, but I'm studying a thing that I actually want to go do in the world, and I'm going to choose to walk into those classes with a smile on my face. Not every day, because not every day is like that, but I'm going to choose gratitude walking into that thing, and I'm going to keep a calendar. I know this ends in 2 years. Man, that's going to keep you from that bitterness, that resentment, that I just want to break free and do whatever I want whenever I want. It's just going to keep you on that path for 2 more years.
1: I'd rather you do this now than the back end where you're trying to make student loan payments while trying to live your new adult life.
2: That's right.
1: So set up a sinking fund. $600 a month in that thing covers me no matter what.
2: You're crushing, Amberly.
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3: Fox News, I'm Tom Graham. President Trump and several others honoring the late Senator Lindsey Graham today.
4: President Trump delivered a tribute to Senator Lindsey Graham at the National Cathedral in Washington, D.C.
5: It was a force of nature, and I will miss him greatly.
4: He said for 30 years, nothing of significance happened in the Capitol or even the world without Graham knowing about it, nor a piece of legislation passing without Graham having a say in it.
3: Fox's Jessica Rosenthal, Georgia school shooter, learning his fate today after two students and two teachers were killed in 2024.
6: Your crimes do reflect permanent incorrigibility, and I will sentence you to life without parole for each of the malice murders that you committed.
3: Barrow County Judge Nicholas Prim sentencing 16-year-old Colt Gray after he pleaded guilty. Breaking news in the Senate, lawmakers confirming Jay Clayton become the Director of National Intelligence. 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
8: Kayla is in San Francisco up next. 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
9: Hi.
8: Hey. How can we help?
9: Hi, I'm calling because I would love a professional opinion. I'm 26 years old, currently living with my parents and paying rent to them. I desperately want to buy a house and move out. My parents keep telling me to wait for interest rates to drop, but I don't want to. I work full-time, and I have worked full-time since I was 18. I have no debt. I have a pretty good credit score, and I'm trying to figure out what the best next steps are for myself.
8: Wow. Well, you asked for a professional opinion. We can only give you amateur ones, but we'll do our best to guide you. So you said you're desperate. Where is this coming from? Do you want out because you don't like your living situation? Are you tired of mom and dad's thumb on you? What's going on?
9: Not so much that. I just feel like I'm a little bit behind for my age. I mean, I'm going to be 27 next year. So
8: oh, my goodness. I didn't do the math. Just... 26 does lead to 27.
10: Yeah.
8: Okay.
10: Gosh.
8: So you're behind who exactly?
10: Medicare is kicking in soon.
8: How many 26-year-olds do you know in the Bay Area who are homeowners that you're behind?
9: Well, I'm less in the Bay Area. I'm more in the Central Valley, so not quite San Francisco.
8: Okay, any 26-year-old in California, how many of them own a home?
9: Oh, probably not many, but I'm an ambitious 26-year-old, so...
8: Okay, I just want to make that clear that you're not behind anyone. You're behind your own self-imposed goals.
9: Yeah.
8: Okay, that helps us just clear the decks right there. So you have a goal to be a homeowner in your 20s. Your parents are saying the interest rates are high, you should wait. And you're saying, I don't want to wait, I just want to go buy a house.
9: Pretty much, yeah.

0: Okay. How much money do you have saved outside of an emergency fund for this house down payment?
1: So I have about $49,000 total checking and savings.
0: And that counts your emergency fund? That's kind of all the cash to your name?
1: Yeah.
0: Okay.
1: Mm-hmm. I have $20,000 in a 401k from my last job, but other than that, that's...
0: And how much is a house that you would want to buy in your area?
1: Right now, probably between like $400,000 to $550,000.
0: Okay. And what do you bring home? What is your after-tax monthly income? Don't include the 401k and healthcare, but kind of after the government takes its part, how much would you bring home every month?
1: Probably about $3,600 to $3,800.
0: Okay. So our parameter here at Ramsey to avoid you being house poor and avoid you making a regretful decision is 25% of your after-tax monthly income going towards housing. That includes the principal, the interest, the property taxes, the insurance, the HOA. Because what happens is, Kayla, you go out and buy a house and you're like, I did it. That house is $2,800 of your income out of $3,800. Now you are broke.
1: Right.
0: That's what we want to avoid. So I'm just crunching the numbers here to show you, even with 20% down, that's $100,000 down on a 15-year at the going rate, which let's call it 5.8% on a 15-year, you're talking about $4,000 a month for that mortgage.
1: Mm-hmm.
0: So my question to you is, I love that you have this goal. The math says we can't do it right now.
1: Right. And I'm trying to figure out, maybe get a second job. I don't really want to rent. I feel like renting doesn't really make sense, especially with, that's pretty much half of a mortgage every month too.
0: Okay, but there's also a lot less risk involved with renting. You don't have to cover the HVAC going out. You don't have to cover, you're covering rent, and that's buying you time and patience. And so I'm not saying that to crush the dreams. I'm just showing you the math of it. Going, I know it stinks to rent. It may be the wisest thing to stay at home for now and keep saving for another year.
2: I think you should go out and get your own apartment. And I'm saying this intentionally, not a fancy one. Like the least expensive one you could buy that's in a safe location. And practice, and it sounds so cheesy to say it like this, but practice the daily expenses. Practice the bills coming every month and they just rely on you. And practice, here's what it costs. Here's how much money I'm going to have at the end of every month. And practice, I can't go out to eat, or I get to go out to eat, or whatever. Like, it's getting your feet underneath you. You're like an amazing freshman in high school basketball player who's like, dude, I'm just going to skip it all and go to the draft. And everyone's like, hey, you could play your sophomore year in high school, maybe go to college, get some good coaching there, and then head to the NBA. I mean, you're a go-getter, and you are clearly good at save. Man, 26, I was so underwater with how much I'd spent. That's not you. Like you're on it, but there's just several steps to take. But I can't parse how much of this is pent up. How much would you feel unshackled from this obsession with, I got to get a house, I got to buy a house, I'm behind, to I'm 26 and I got a full-time job and I
0: have 50 grand to my name.
2: And I have 50 grand in my name and it's in cash. And my mom comes down and says, you need to clean your room, right? Like, how much of it is, if I just got away from my parents, got my own place settled in, did my own laundry, made my own meals, went home for Sunday afternoon breakfast or Sunday afternoon lunch, whatever, that would help this sense that you're behind? Because I do think at 26, you're behind because you still live with mom and dad making the kind of money you make, but you're not behind when it comes to home ownership and all that. Especially in the area that you're trying to buy a house.
0: So that will scratch the itch of independence. If you desperately want to get out, go rent, but please, please, please don't go out and buy a house. I don't think you'd even qualify at this point, but even if the bank said, sure, we'll give you a loan, it's going to be $3,000 a month out of your $3,800. Getting a side job is not a sustainable path to home ownership. You are going to burn out and call us back going, I need to sell this house. It was a mistake.
2: And I'll tell you, I bought a fancy house here in town, and I just last, was it 2 or 3 weeks ago now, had to replace the whole central AC unit. That passed inspection, that was good to go, and it just died. And that was super expensive. And if you've burned every bit of cash you have just to walk in the front door, you're in a real, real mess when the roof needs to be repaired, when the sidewalk's got to get fixed, when the foundation has an issue, when the air. And we're just saying this is just part of owning a home. and it'll appreciate over time. But man, there can be some acute challenges you have that if you don't have the cash for it, people beat us up for the 25% thing. It's us trying to say, hey, we care about the fact that life happens.
0: We still want you to like invest and go on vacation and enjoy your life and not just have to pay the home payment. That's all you can do with your life. Right. So I hope that helps bring some clarity to it. And I'm going to give you my free home buying course, Kayla. So hang on the line. Our team will make sure you get that link. I hope it gives you some clear next steps at least, because I think right now what you need are just some facts. Because if I give you a goal, Kayla's going to go get it.
2: Yes, you will.
0: And I think that's all we need right now. And it's a lot of just emotion. And I just want independence at all costs. But I don't think the next move is to buy a house. And just the napkin math scared me looking at that. And that's the reality. So I would not wait until interest rates drop. I think your parents are wrong on that one. You should buy a house when you're financially ready to buy a house. And that's the parameter. A quarter of your after-tax monthly income will help you make sure that you're making the right decision.
2: And if you're California, the bank will give you. Like, again, this isn't us being fun ruiners. This is just us caring about you. It's a math problem. And so if we're telling you, hey, get it down to 25% of your take-home pay, that means you're going to have to move into less of a house than you're going to qualify for, no question. That also means you're going to have to double and triple and quadruple down on your down payment to bring that total of the house you're buying down.
0: Which might mean I got to work on my career and figure out how to make six figures in order to make this goal happen.
2: Or I got to ask myself, do I have to live in California? Because there's other places in the Midwest where I can buy the same house for half or a quarter of the cost.
0: Yeah. I grew up in Boston, and at 20, I moved, not because of the cost of living, but part of it was, I don't know if I can sustain a life here in a high cost of living area.
2: What kind of life do I want?
0: Yeah. And if home ownership's important to me, I got to migrate south to where I can get myself a nice little townhome and afford it. And that's what I did.
2: Right.
0: And now I'm on, you know, my fourth home in 13 years just because I followed these principles. But having too much house is one of the worst things you can do for yourself financially, because you will not sleep well in that house.
2: Yeah.
0: And you'll hit that goal and go, that wasn't the goal. The goal I really wanted was freedom. And this house is actually shackles.
2: Yeah, there you go. And your own house becomes a prison that you lock on the inside. And man, I don't want that for anybody.
0: And then the HVAC breaks.
2: Exactly.
0: And it's a prison nightmare.
2: It's a hot, hot prison.
0: Oof. Ouchie.
2: Thanks for the call.
0: Anybody wanting that free first-time homebuyer course, we're going to drop a link into the description of this episode. So wherever you're watching, go to the description. We'll drop a link there so you guys can check that out for free. Appreciate the call.

0: If you want to win with money in 2026, you can't keep living normal. 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Everybody is talking about AI, artificial intelligence, like it's going to solve all your problems. But while technology gets smarter, so do identity thieves. The scams and hacks that made me start recommending ID theft protection years ago have only gotten worse and more frequent. My advice is to spend a few bucks to avoid this whole nightmare. The only plan I have ever recommended is through Xander Insurance. Their program is built to keep up with all the technological changes, even AI, to help detect threats and reduce your risk when suspicious activity occurs. They've got all the tools you need, even home title monitoring, and most importantly, real help from U.S.-based recovery agents who take over the work if you become a victim. Go to Xander.com or call 800-356-4282 today. That's Xander.com. In the age of AI, the crooks have upgraded. Your protection should, too.
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2: From ABC News, I'm Dave Packer. Jay Clayton confirmed to be National Intelligence Director weeks after President Trump sought to delay his nomination. The vote along party lines, Republican Senator Tom Cotton, Intelligence Committee Chair.
3: Given his past professional experience, Mr. Clayton is well qualified to serve as the Director of National Intelligence. As the United States Attorney for the Southern District of New York, Mr. Clayton went after some of the worst national security threats.
2: Democratic Senator Ron Wyden voted against the confirmation.